0: Paredes out of the stretch, delivers outside, missed. One ball, one strike. Boy, both pitchers kind of mirror one another about getting on the mound, not real animated up there. Just gets the sign, goes through their little routine. Sets at the belt, long pause. Curveball lifted in the air, left field. That's been routine tonight. And Larnick, he'll call and catch. Out number one.
1: Now both very deliberate. And again, it's, you know, a style that every pitcher has their own, but these guys very, very deliberate in terms of their pacing, in terms of their rhythm.
0: Paredes looking for his first major league win. Making his fourth start, sixth appearance this year. His first start, this is his second appearance here at Target Field. Came in a relief prior. Slider missed down and in, moved his feet. Johnstone bats. Good average of 313. Three homers, 35 driven in. Upright stance. And that right foot facing the second baseman. And this is going to be challenged here by Carantini.
2: Catcher's challenge to the call of ball.
0: I think the hitter even knew it was a strike. Boom, more than half.
2: The call is overturned. Minnesota has one challenge remaining. The count is now 1-1.
0: Julian was saying earlier that he feels it's made the umpires a lot better.
1: Yeah, he was very complimentary. He feels the umps have really made adjustments, you know, even within games.
0: Here's 1-1. That misfired outside. Two balls and a strike. I think that I don't want to say the better umpires, but it seems like the ones that have the good plate that particular night, they squat down low, real low with the catcher, so they get their mask right down there. This missed inside. They're going to peel. Yes, he went around on it. Says Mark Reppinger at third base. Couldn't hold up.
1: And Shane gets down there with the lefty hitters. He puts his nose right over the shoulder of the catcher. Who was the best ball strike guy when you were playing? When you saw him behind the plate, did you think, yep, tonight's going to be?
0: Yeah, Palermo was always really good.
1: Yeah, Steve
0: Tim Cheetah was good.
1: Yep.
0: Tim Cheetah was good. Richie Garcia, that whole crew was really good. And a pitch. Line to right field. Keyshaw coming to his left and dives and makes a catch. Nice job, Luke Keyshaw out there in right field. Just his second game in right field in his big league career.
1: Just being an athlete out there, Danny, you get into that in-between spot. Do I dive headlong? Am I going to be able to outrun it? And he went into that kind of rump on the ground, feet first slide to make the catch, and he did a dandy job of it.
0: Yeah, he went into a slide before he even caught the ball. So he slid in to the catch. Pretty athletic right there, and that's what he'll tell you. There's Carroll's. Flew out to deep left center. Takes a pitch in tight, ball one.
1: I like that pitch because he's been swinging at the first pitch every time, and if he makes contact on that ball, he's an easy out.
0: Karras looks like he has a little father in him. Not his size for sure. Watches a bender catch the outside corner. One ball, one strike. He'll grow into that body a little bit and learn how to hit the power. Four already on the year, 252. He's played in 77 ball games, so afraid to put him out there. Slider to the backstop. And I'm not sure if that's his best position at third base or with his size. Do you slide him over and play first base? I think they like Rumfield over there right now. Two balls and a strike, two down, bases empty. 2-1 Colorado. Fouled off right side. Healthy cut.
1: They rave about his baseball intellect, which I guess makes sense, right? You grow up in a baseball family. He's got a brother who is a pitcher in the Dodgers organization.
0: He went to school at the stadiums.
1: Yep.
0: Okay, he didn't go no classroom. His classroom was Dodger Stadium. Pitch on the way. Outside, laid off the slider. Running count full, 3-2. Paredes looking to get the guys in the dugout. Here's the pitch. Swung on and missed. Got him. Nice executed slider down and away. First strikeout for Paredes tonight. Three up, three down. Going to the bottom of the fourth. Twins trailing 2-1 on your home for Twins baseball.
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0: Here come the Twins, bottom of the fourth inning, trailing 2-1. It'll be Carantini, Lewis, and Lee. Lorenzen delivers a changeup, big swing and a miss. Carantini out front, 0-for-5 now in this series. He's hit 6 home runs, driven in 30 on the year. Ryan Jeffers, update on him, and he was out on the field today. Had a bat in his hand, and I believe he did take some BP. There's a strike taken. Guess he was supposed to hit in that second group, and somebody else came in, so he was going to hit in the last group. And this pitch missed on the 0-2 pitch down. But I've been watching him hit in the cage, and not sure how close he is. If get out on a rehab, we saw him catching and throwing the other day behind the plate. Popped up, shallow left field, Carroll's out. Left fielder is going to be the left fielder, and he can't catch it. Kind of came in, took his eyes, pulled up a little bit, and thought, that was Moniak out there in left, thought Carroll's was going to get to it. No communication. And it goes a bloop base hit. Tie and run on. In Colorado, that probably nobody's even close to that.
1: Yeah, Moniak's playing so deep in Colorado, no chance.
0: I'm playing deep here. Pulled down the left field line, well, foul. Broke his bat.
1: Well, Royce went to school in that first at bat. Remember, it was sinkers. He saw a couple of good sinkers, and the sinkers were away, and that time the sinker ran in off the plate, so he ended up being in front of it and whistled it foul.
0: He's wearing the margarita green arm sleeve, batting gloves. Just doesn't have the shoes to match it up. Runner at first, nobody out. Just missed outside. Trying to sneak the fastball. And Lorenzen, for his record, 7 ERA, 2-9 on the year. Still has pretty good heat. Can locate well with the fastball. And a swing and a miss, came right back with it. Little cutter, that one at 92.
1: when you look at his numbers, that just the pure number of hits and the average, to me that indicates that he gets into stretches where it just speeds up and it's rat-tat-tat.
0: Yeah, but he's a seasoned veteran. He should be able to kind of slow the game down. He has over 10 years in the big leagues. He's got a no-hitter under his belt.
1: Yeah, but Danny, teams are hitting 340 against him.
0: Yeah, they are. He throws seven pitches. His best pitch is his fastball. And they probably hit 300 on that. Ground ball, weekly hit, third base, Carroll's. He'll go to second, get the out there, throw back, no chance. Wasn't hit all that hard. We'll change up out in front, one down. Lewis, the runner now at first. And if anything, we didn't see Keyshaw try to run. And Lewis has, what, five stolen bases, hasn't been caught yet. He's pretty aggressive on the bases.
1: Danny, they hit 328 on the four seam, 311 on the changeup, 318 on the sinker, 400 on the cutter, 324 on the curveball, 282 on the slider, 176 on the sweeper.
0: So I'm throwing the sweeper.
1: Yeah, I just throw a bunch of sweepers.
0: And a pitch. Brooks takes that one on the outside corner. First pitch was outside. Now one ball, one strike. Brooks lined out to center field. Hit the ball well his first time up. Two-run homer last night. 14 big flies now for Brooks Lee. Change up. That one's popped up foul.
1: This is his damage side. Batting left-handed. He's hitting 260. OPS is over 800. He has 11 of his home runs and 37 of his 47 RBI. So this is his damage side of the plate.
0: Lorenzen's pretty good pitch count, 52 right now. And a throw over as Lewis dives back. Count of 1-2. Got a note here on his last. He's thrown at least five innings in his last three starts. ERA 3.52. With also 17 strikeouts. He has one here tonight. Fouled off again. Good pass there by Brooks Lee.
1: Yeah, those numbers are reflecting the fact that he had two starts against the Cubs, both against the Cubs, where he went five innings with just one run. But Pittsburgh got him for four, and the Angels got him for eight.
0: Pitch down and in the dirt. Evens it up, 2-2. He's got two wins. And one of them was against the Lonely Mets. He went seven innings in that ball game, gave up one run. Lewis with his lead, not running, and the pitch outside. And now three balls and two strikes. His other win came against Houston. That was early in the season when Houston was not playing well. There he goes. Popped up in the air, shallow right field. Second baseman out. And now here comes the right fielder to ball hog it, and they collide. It is caught by Moniak, and
1: Freeman caught it. It was Johnston climbing right up his back. And they nearly really boogered that one up. And I think if they catch it cleanly, I mean, Royce was just scrambling to get back and avoid a double play.
0: You run all that way, you can take your eye off the ball for a brief second, and you'll see the second baseman camped under it. Tristan Gray watches this one catch the outside corner. Strike one. Bottom of the fourth, 2-1 Colorado. The difference today, Hunter Goodman. Solo shot in the first, solo shot in the third. Fouled off the end of the bat. No balls and two strikes to Gray. So just looking at his outings, Lorenzen, five for sure. Thrower to first, and Lewis dives back safely. He was leaning towards second. No balls, two strikes. You got to run here.
1: I'm with you. And Royce has seemed eager to move. Was running to stay out of the double play on the 3-2 to Brooks.
0: You got
1: to
0: hit her in the hole, no balls and two strikes. He goes. And the pitch is ground ball, fielded by the first baseman. He'll get up and step on the bag to retire Gray without number three. They got one hit, one left. Four in the books. It's the Rockies 2, Twins 1 on your home for Twins Baseball.
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1: 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A few afternoon games today have gone final, including Framber Valdez facing his former team in the Astros. Both starters were roughed up early, and the game was tied into the eighth.
2: The 0-2. And that's hit the other way down the right field line for a base hit. That'll score Vasquez. That'll score Pena. On his way to second, Paredes. The throw in the second, the slide, and the throw gets away. Goes in the left field. Paredes in the second with a two-run double, and the Astros lead it 8-6.
1: And that would be the final tally. Josh Hader with save number 7. So we go from Isak Paredes back to Mike Paredes upstairs.
3: Here come the Colorado Rockies here. It is going to be the number 9 hitter catcher, Brett Sullivan. You see how bad the Rockies have been blown out in the month of May. Brett Sullivan has pitched 4 times. His baseball card now is going to say catcher slash pitcher. First pitch on the way, it's high and away, ball 1.
4: He's giving me some Chris Jimenez vibes.
3: Jimenez get 4 in 1 month?
4: Boy, he had about 8 for the year, didn't he?
3: We were that bad?
4: We weren't good. Blocked out most of it.
3: Breaking ball missed down and in. But since Jimenez, they've changed that rule.
4: Yeah.
3: So you can either be up by 10.
4: Up by 10 or down by 8.
3: If you're up by 10, you can bring a position player in. If you're down by 8, lift it in the air. Should be routine for Keisha. Dances around a little bit, and he'll one-hand it.
4: You know, it's amazing, too, Danny, as you talk about him pitching 4 times this month, but the Rockies have played 10 straight games decided by 3 runs or fewer. So he pitched 4 times probably in the first 2 weeks of June.
3: I think it was in May.
4: May. Then they started to tighten up.
3: Yeah, they're playing a little better, right?
4: Yeah, just when he was getting stretched out.
3: And it could have been multiple innings for him as well. And see if he's in the stat sheet. And pitching top of the order, McCarthy bats 0-2. A little 14-game hitting streak for McCarthy. Had 3 hits and a homer the ball game last night.
4: I got him 4 games, 4 1/3 innings. 1 strikeout, 1 walk. ERA is 4.15.
3: That one missed high. McCarthy, good-looking player. Plays some center field. Plays some left field. And watches this one go by for a strike.
4: I like McCarthy. I think his game plays. He's got a little power. He's got a bunch of speed, a real rangy athlete.
3: And that one just low. We're going to count now 3 balls and 1 strike. He needs to get away from the philosophy with the Rockies, and that is swing early in counts. Because I think a lot of the pitchers recognize his presence in the batter's box. He looks pretty hitterish. And 3-1. And that one's hit well to right field. Keyshaw back. He'll turn around, play it off the wall. It's going to skip by him. And McCarthy can run. He's going to try for 3. Throw by Keyshaw to third base. Off the mark. And it'll be a sliding triple with 1 out. Well, he can run.
4: He can fly. Long legs, big stride. And, Danny, to your point, if you don't swing at the first pitch every time, you can work yourself into a count like he did, where he knows the guy has to throw him a strike. And he got a heater right on the top rail and just smothered it off the wall and right.
3: You know, you get the timing down when you see several pitches. And now Twins are forced to play the infield in. That ball hit below the overhang, and that's more of a concrete wall. Missed the padding, and Karam got quickly past Keyshaw. Here's Moniak to bat, infield in, one out. And lifts it foul down their left field line. Moniak, two ground outs, both to the first baseman, Royce Lewis. Paredes getting ready to throw a 65th pitch here in the top of the fifth. Ground ball right side. Dive stop by Clemens. No play at the plate. And they get the out at first. Clemens had a dive from his stomach. Got up on a knee. Looked to home. We said McCarthy, he runs well. Contact play. And he scores the third run for the Rockies.
4: It was a great play by Cody to get that ball. And he looked at home, but he wisely went for the surefire out.
3: Well, I was going to say, if he got on with the runner third, you walk this guy. He's hit two homers tonight. He's got some frequent flyer miles coming his way. Ground ball in the hole at short. Backhanded by Gray. Strong arm comes up. And nice pick by Lewis at first base. Nice play all around. Rockies do add one here in the top of the fifth. New score after 4.5. Rockies 3. Twins 1. 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
3: Hey, Luke Keyshaw, lead off. Singled his last time up. Snapped an 0-for-15 for Luke. Getting his second start in right field, and he's played well out there. We were talking in between innings about that ball coming off the concrete. A lot harder than the padding. That one's lifted in the air. Center field. Late break by McCarthy. He started back. And now has time to recover. That ball was hit real high on the first pitch. Top of the order, here's Trevor Larnach. Larnach reached on an error, came around and scored in the top half of the first inning. Buxton was hit by a pitch, base hit by Cody Clemens, played in Larnach. And the first pitch, little cut piece, 91 on the outside corner for a strike. I would think Lorenzen's numbers on a better team would be better than what they are right now. Pulled foul on the right field line. Change up. He has 10 years in the big leagues. He's a veteran guy. Threw a no-hitter. ahead of Larnick now. No balls and two strikes. Righty delivers. Base hit into center field on an 0-2 pitch. Tried to get the sinker, but the sink didn't stay down in the zone.
4: That's a pretty swing by Trevor Larnick. Flat, quick, and he just smothered that ball into right center field.
3: Here's Byron Buxton. Gets a nice hand. Hit by a pitch, flew out to right field. Three-hit night last night, drove in a couple of runs. Scored a couple of runs. One swing and a bat, we're tied up. Swing and a miss. Cutter outside. Larnick with a couple of stolen bases, been thrown out one time. Missed outside, evens it up, one ball, one strike. Byron's already two-time player of the week. Changeup swung through.
4: Well, he's averaging a home run about every three games. He homered on Monday. So Tuesday, Wednesday, last night. I think he's due in the long ball department.
3: He's kind of spoiled, don't we?
4: He really does. Lull you into a sense of how easy this game looks when it's really, really hard.
3: Fly ball right field should be playable. And that is caught and put away. Two down. And that'll get Cody Clements to the plate.
4: I'll tell you how effective Lorenzen's stuff has been, Danny, and the way he's using it. He's gotten Byron, who we know wants to go dead right. He wants to pull the ball
3: yes,
4: left
3: he does.
4: Left center. He's popped him up twice to right field.
3: Cody watches this one go outside, ball one. What I like about with Buxton, even Larnick for that matter, first four guys, all capable of putting the ball in the seats. Caratini, the fifth batter, he puts it in the seats as well. Swung on and missed. One ball, one strike. Twins travel to Houston. And Cody's from Houston. I wonder if his pass list will be pretty heavy.
4: I would think. I would think there will be a lot of folks there cheering for Cody.
3: Pitch in tight, arches his back, 2-1. Wonder if his dad really, really, truly pulls for the Twins now that his son is playing, or do I just pull for my son because he didn't care too much for the Twins?
4: I think he's all in on the Twins.
3: Foul back.
4: I think Royce was the one who told the story about going to Cody's house. He was over in Houston seeing a hitting guy, and he drove up the long driveway. They went over to Roger's place, and he had flags in the driveway.
3: Oh, and they had all Twins flags?
4: All Twins flags, yeah. Lighting the whole driveway. We'll get him in the booth, and you can talk about taking him off the pesky pole.
3: Twice, got him. Pitch missed inside, run to count full, 3-2. Larnick will be off and running. Three runs, six hits for the Rockies, one run, five hits for the Twins. Lorenzen out of the stretch, Larnick big lead, and the pitch fouled off, chase ball four, had to protect. Did you say we'd get Roger in the booth?
4: We'll get him up and you guys could discuss it. What do you think?
3: I'm sure he's given up more than just homers to me. Tap foul, first base side.
4: I have said this before and I stand by it, that what I am looking forward to every time we go to Houston, and you haven't been in a couple years, but Reggie Jackson comes in looking for you. And I am really eager to find out
3: Why
4: Mr. October is looking for you. Like, do you owe him money? Like, what is happening?
3: You don't think he thought I was a good player?
4: Well, I'm sure he thought you were a good player, but he is really eager to find you for some reason.
3: Line drive caught by Castro at shortstop. Twins get one hit, leave one, five in the books. It's the Rockies 3, Twins 1 on your home for Twins Baseball.
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3: Start at the top of the sixth inning, 3-1 Colorado. Left-hander Rumfield in the batter's box. And Paredes back out. That's 66 pitches. And a line drive, base hit down the right field line. Off the short wall, played well by Keyshaw. Hold him to a long single. So the Rockies jumping on the first pitch. Base hit down the right field line. Taylor Rogers continues to throw. Willie Castro's the batter. Most innings that Paredes has thrown is five. Runner at first, Castro bats 0 for 2. And Paredes off speed, fouled off left side.
4: His pitch count has been up as high as 75. He's only at 67 now. And again, because the Rockies are so aggressive, Danny, I think you can get a little deeper into a game.
3: Yeah, and I don't think that he's on any kind of a pitch count. No. He's stretched out plenty good.
4: I think they want him to get outs as long as he can.
3: Get him a W. Long pause. Here it is. Missed outside with a little changeup. One ball, one strike to Willie Castro. Lee even with the bag at third. Tristan Gray playing well up the middle. Clemens pulled at second base. And a swing and a miss. Helmet comes off. Who was that before? Wasn't it Nunez?
4: Nunez.
3: I remember when we traded into the Giants, Kruko called me, broadcaster for the Giants. Give me a scouting report on him. I said, get some Velcro for his helmet. He goes, what? And I go, he swings, the helmet comes off. He runs, the helmet comes off.
4: Ran all the way to the All-Star game for the Twins one year.
3: Yes, he did. Well, yes, he did. Count of 1-2. Nobody out, runner on. Paredes, boy, he's using that clock. Missed outside. Well, even to count, 2-2. Rumfield at first doesn't run well. No stolen base attempts. Short lead. Breaking ball. Strike three as Castro going to challenge this call.
16: The batter is challenging the call strike.
3: right away. That looked like a breaking ball. That strike. See you later. It's the second strikeout for Paredes. And that'll get Tyler Freeman, a second baseman, to the plate. He likes to swing early. A little ground ball double play. Paredes sets at the belt. Foul down the right field line. Strike one. Hey, your next game, Jersey, is waiting right here at Target Field. It's tomorrow. It's going to be the Royce Lewis replica jersey giveaway. Celebrate Rolls-Royce by being one of the first 10,000 fans score the jersey. 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And a pitch in the right center field. Long run, Buck. He's not going to get it. Going to play it off the wall. He said that Rumfield doesn't run well. He's going to chug into third base, and he's going to camp there. It'll be an opposite field double for Tyler Freeman.
4: Buck played that beautifully. Cleanly took the carom off the wall, quickly got the ball back to the infield. So no chance to send Rumfield.
3: Infield in. Here comes Derek Shelton. And that's going to be it for Paredes. He got the lefty matchup here. So this pitchy change is brought to you by Upanor. 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
1: 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Checking in on an NL Central matchup this afternoon, Reds and Pirates. Pittsburgh had a 7-6 lead going into the ninth, but they were not able to close it out.
18: The 2-2. Swinging a fly ball, well hit. High and deep toward the corner and right. Back goes Reynolds. He turns, looks. It is gone! Eugenio Suarez has put the Reds in front in the ninth inning with a two-out, three-run home run on a 2-2 pitch.
1: Yeah, so the Reds were down to their final strike. They take the lead, and then for the first save of his career, in comes Chase Petty, the former Twin. Reds win it 9-7.
3: Hey, Taylor Rogers on the mound here for your Minnesota Twins. And the Rockies are going to lift Johnstone, and they're going to go to the switch hitter. And it's going to be Carriage. And he's going to step to the plate, second and third, infield in, one out. And this Taylor Rogers appearance, I believe, set a new record or broke
4: ties.
3: A record.
4: Ties a record. He and Caleb Thielbar now each 188 appearances
3: and
4: in this
3: Thielbar,
4: ballpark.
3: He's still with
4: Cubs.
3: He's with the Cubs,
4: yeah,
3: and pitched well last year. Rockies trying to add on here in the top of the sixth. Watch the bunt. Short lead at third and fouled straight back.
4: You know, Danny, I was thinking the same thing. They tried it a couple of times last night, but Rumfield is kind of lumbering down there at third, and I think with Brooks holding him close to the bag, maybe with a different runner, more likely to try the bunt.
3: Yeah, and I would communicate that with the infielders that most likely not a contact play. Fouled straight back, and now no balls and two strikes. See if Taylor can finish him off.
4: Raj grew up a huge Rockies fan, and his brother Tyler got their driver's licenses in 07, the year the Rockies went to the World Series. Team LaTroy Hawkins was on.
3: The head 0-2, pulled foul.
4: Rod says they'd get home from school and practice, and they'd hop in the car, and they'd drive to the ballpark. They had a connection that would get them tickets. Said they must have seen 60, 70 games that summer at Coors Field.
3: That was a great venue. It is a great venue.
4: Yeah, a wonderful place to spend the night watching a ballgame.
3: Rodgers at 0-2. Line down the left field line. That's foul.
4: Taylor's been hunting for ways to get right-handers out all year. He doesn't have the velo he once had. He's got the sweeper that's to the back foot, but he added a cutter to stay off the barrels. He's got that sinker, but it's been a struggle.
3: He used to have the harder breaking ball, and he can throw it at two speeds. Strike three looking. Boy, there's the gas right there. Locked him up at 92. Big out.
4: That huge out. It backs everybody up. Karros likes it early. Again, we've seen him very hyper-aggressive on the first pitch.
3: That's just overthinking as a pitcher. They're going to walk Karros intentionally, get the left-hander. Sullivan. You know, that tells me that Carrick came up there. He was looking for breaking ball. He got a lot of breaking balls. So he figured he's going to stay with it, and there was 92 on the heater.
4: So now it's the backup catcher slash pitcher, Brett Sullivan.
3: Base is juiced here. Number nine hitter singled. First time up. And a pitch. Breaking ball stayed high. Here's where Rodgers was so good. And these matchups right here. Tap into some of that. Breaking ball came right back with it, locked him up. That's the curveball you throw at the hitter. And that's the slower one. And one ball, one strike. 3-1 Rockies threatening here with the bases loaded. It was a little bit harder one. 78 on that one. The other one was 75. So you're talking a 3-mile-an-hour difference there. That's huge. Two balls and a strike. Weak ground ball. That's going to be fielded by Lewis. He'll flip to Rodgers, and he gets the out. They leave him loaded. We're going to the bottom of the sixth inning. Rockies 3, Twins 1 on your home for Twins baseball.
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3: Carrick stays in the ballgame. He's going to play center field. McCarthy is going to slide from center over into right field. Lorenzen back out for the bottom of the sixth inning. It'll be Bell, Caratini, and Lewis. And the first pitch is in tight, ball one. Josh tonight, 0 for 2. Lorenzen, 78 pitches. Rockies have activity in their bullpen. And that catches the inside corner. Now evens it up. One ball, one strike. One run, just 5 hits for the Twins. 3 runs, 8 hits for the Rockies. Tap foul in the hole, 1-2.
4: I think that's Victor Vodnik, who is up and warming. He's got an ERA north of 7 as well, 26-year-old right-hander.
3: I believe that's Funderburk warming for Minnesota as well right now. Here's 1-2. Again, tap foul. Lorenzo, the right-hander, from the windup, delivers. Hit high in the air, right center field. And it's at the warning track, and that ball's high off the wall. Bell around second. He's going to try for 3. Castro's throw, not in time. It'll be a triple, and we're giving some money away.
4: Let's do it, Danny, with that triple by Josh Bell. Kate Polpeter of the Bettendorf, Iowa Polpeters will win $600, compliments of Old Wisconsin and your neighborhood Quick Trip. Josh Bell, just the guy you'd expect to hit a triple to win Kate some money.
3: Well, that hit off the top of the auxiliary scoreboard in right center field. The padding up there kicked up, and Relay missed the cutoff man. So Castro ended up fielding it about the shortstop position. Here's Carantini to bat. Lorenzen has given up 13 home runs this year in 76 innings. And a swing and a miss. They're going to concede, play the infield back. Carlos even with the bag at third, but well off the line.
4: 21 career triples now for big Josh Bell. He's tripled now in 5 consecutive seasons. Pardon me, 3 consecutive seasons.
3: He was running pretty good.
4: Yeah, he was reading it, and he was striding.
3: It's amazing how these ball players can stay full stride and not have to stutter step to get the timing to touch a base. 0-1. Check swing. See if he went around. Yes, he did. Didn't hold up on the slider down and in. Twins have been good with runners in scoring position this year. Need something here. Just put it in play. And a 1-2. Lifted down the left field line. That ball slicing. Into the corner. Going to be caught on the warning track. Bell can jog in. That ball almost got out of the yard. So a sac fly. Twins trail 3-2.
4: That ball had some carry, Danny. That was an inside-out swing and a ball down and away. And good job, Vic Caratini, cashing in that leadoff triple. It's a one-run ball game. Twins are one swing away.
3: That's Moniak out there in left field. He kind of did a down and out. Surprised him. Here's Lewis. Takes it on the outside corner for a strike.
4: And as flags have turned and left, Danny, I think you get the ball up in the air to left field, and Royce loves to hit the ball there. I think it's got a chance to really go.
3: One out, one in. Slider laid off. Good take.

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1: It's gone. Popped up right center field. McCarthy. He'll camp under it. Puts that one away. Again, stayed away. Took his power away. Two down.
2: Well, you got to credit Lorenzen and the Rockies. They didn't give in, Danny. They were nibbling away, fell behind, but they stayed out there, and they got the result they were looking for. They've done a good job of keeping both Royce and Buck from being able to pull the ball into their power in left center.
1: And don't forget, this series versus the Rockies brought to you by Kemp's. 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Grab yours today at Cub. Brooks Lee, 0 for 2. Check swing at a ball in the dirt. Twins battling here. Trail 3-2 to the Rockies. Line down the right field line. That's going to be in the corner for a double. Lee into second with a two-out double. So the tying run now at second base. It'll be up to Tristan Gray. And that is going to be it for Michael Lorenzen. His night is done. He'll depart. And pitcher change brought to you by Upanor. It's a GF brand. Count on Upanor for plumbing that performs. Scoreboard update with John Vitas again next year on your home for Twins baseball.
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1: 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Checking in on the National League once again, this time in the Eastern Division, Phillies and Mets. Alan Rangel had been working on a shutout for the Phillies. Philadelphia up on the Mets 2-0 into the bottom of the sixth, but Francisco Lindor with a two-run triple tied the game, and later in the inning, it was A.J. Ewing.
2: First pitch, swinging a bouncer past the mound, base hit center field. Mets take the lead. Lindor is in. Young around third comes home to score. The throw comes in towards second. Biento stops there, and on at first with a two-run single is A.J. Ewing. The Mets are leading by a score of 4-2.
1: Juan Soto would add an RBI triple in the seventh. Mets beat the Phillies 6-2.
3: That here is going to be Victor Vodnik, right-hander. Multiple innings out of this guy. Big burly right-hander. Kind of a low three-quarter arm slot. Vodnik, his ERA's in sevens. Twenty-one ball games, twenty-one innings to 16 strikeouts. He's walked 17. Left-handed hitting Christian Gray in the plate. First pitch high, ball one. 98 on the heater.
4: Throws hard, Danny. Lots of ground balls. That's his game. And as you mentioned, more walks than strikeouts.
3: He got a slider. He throws 25% of the time.

0: Lee, the tying run at second. Check swing didn't matter. It was on the outside corner for a strike. Great. 0 for 2 strikeout. There's only been one strikeout by the Twins. And 3 strikeouts for the Rockies. Swung on a foul back. Good pass there. There's only been one walk in the ballgame here tonight. And that was an intentional walk to Carroll's to load him up in the top of the sixth inning. Gray in a hole, 1-2. Leadoff triple by Bell, scored on a sac fly by Carantini. Two out double by Lee. Fouled back again in the netting. Heading on down to the Fire Minor League update. Jason Wrights of the Fort Myers Mighty Muscles tossed 4 2/3 scoreless innings. They had a 6-2 victory over St. Lucie yesterday. Wrights now has a season ERA of 1.77 across 20 2/3 innings this season. Big pitch here, 1-2, high. 99 on the radar gun.
1: Still hasn't shown him a slider, Danny.
0: No. And there's a swing and a miss on the slider. The Twins, though, add one here in the bottom of the sixth inning. A couple of hits. They leave one. New score after 6. Rockies 3, Twins 2. On your home for Twins baseball.
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0: 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Here's Chris Atterbury.
1: All right, thank you very much, Danny. It's a 3-2 ball game, as you mentioned. Cody Funderburk is on. Funderburk did pitch yesterday. He was part of that eighth, ninth inning meltdown for the Twins, so eager to get right back up there. And Fundy will face top of the order. Jake McCarthy had an infield hit yesterday against Cody. Shows bunt, and the pitch sails all the way to the backstop. And it's one ball and no strikes. McCarthy was the first man Funderburk faced. There were runners on at first and second. And McCarthy just did a little swinging bunt, but it got by Funderburk towards second base to load the bases up. He swings and fouls here, and that one got a big chunk out of Mark Ripperger, the home plate umpire. McCarthy turns and checks. Caratini turns and checks. Ripperger kind of cranking his neck around. And that one hurt. Oh, right off the birdcage right there, and trainer out to check on him. He took that square. While they examine Mark Ripperger, why don't we take 10 seconds for station identification here on your home for Twins baseball.
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1: Now, these guys are tough as nails. Only so much you can do when you get a foul ball straight into your beak. Ripperger's smiling.
0: He's smiling. The other umpires are very serious because trainers out there, and they go through a question, kind of ask him, hey, what's the score? You know where you're at? What city are you in?
1: Look in his eyes. They'll be asking him to track.
0: You know, might even be some silly questions, but he was smiling about it the whole time. And you said stretching that neck out.
1: Yeah, a little whiplash type symptoms are also something they're concerned about. And right now, the trainer checking with the other umpires. And if he's not able to go, then they're going to have to suit someone else up. And Mark Ripperger, he passes the test, and he'll stay in the ballgame. Like we said, these guys are tough as nails.
0: You know, pardon me,
1: that's not Ripperger. That's Shane Livensbarger.
0: Yeah, so
1: Ripperger's third.
0: There's kind of a fraternity with the catchers
1: yep.
0: and the umpires. They really take the same beating. You know that?
1: Yep. And they take care of each other. And that's, again, Livensbarger, not Ripperger. Ripperger is down at third, checking in on Shane. So Shane says, I'm good. Pitch on the way. And it's cued past a drawn-in Brooks Lee into left field for a big hit. So McCarthy has his second hit of the day, fifth hit of the series. Twins pulled within one, but now the leadoff man's aboard here in the seventh inning. And Funderburk will face Mickey Moniak, who bounced out to Royce yesterday.
0: This is Tovar.
1: Now they're going to hit Ezekiel Tovar for Moniak. So he won't face Moniak. He'll face Ezekiel Tovar, who is usually the shortstop. And that'll engender a visit from the catcher to talk about how to deal with the pinch hitter Ezekiel Tovar.
0: Yeah, they need to learn how to deal with the guy in the on-deck circle.
1: Yeah.
0: Hunter Goodman, two homers tonight, hit the ball hard as last time up for an out.
1: McCarthy at first base, Danny, has 3 years of 20 or more steals. We've seen his speed on the triple. Funderburk throughout his career has struggled to hold runners, and this is a spot where I wouldn't be surprised McCarthy takes off.
0: Funderburk's got to come up with some different moves here.
1: Nobody out. McCarthy fidgeting off the bag, not going. The bunt showed by Tovar, and he takes down and in. One ball, no strikes.
0: Yeah, that explains maybe not the lead.
1: Yeah.
0: Not going to be running when he's bunting.
1: McCarthy, by the way, with the two hits today, now a 15-game hitting streak. Lee again in at third. Tovar doesn't have a bunt showing, and a throw over to first base. McCarthy steps right back. It's funny, the first base umpire, Dan Merzel, he was saying one disengagement, but it looked like he was saying out, even as he was standing on the base. Pitch seals up and away, 2-0. Can't walk him. Goodman's on deck, and he is enough of a problem as it is. McCarthy, a slightly bigger lead now at first. And the 1-1, pardon me, the 2-0 is wide, and it's 3-0. Twins have a couple of guys up in the bullpen, including Yoenis Gomez. Now it's Jess Gomez. Funny has to face at least three. 3-0 is a strike, and the count is 3-1. This is a critical at bat. Tovar for the season hits 208. You've got Goodman, who here at Target Field hits 1.5 million in the on-deck circle. It's a one-run game. Another throw to first. That's the second disengagement. Now, one time this year, a Twin has thrown over after two disengagements, and it was Funderburk, and they got the out. McCarthy not going, and the pitch is fouled away, and the count is full at 3-2. 3-2 in favor of the Rockies. They've out-hit the Twins 9-7. Twins picked up a run in the bottom of the sixth. Here in the top of the seventh, a lead single for Jake McCarthy, and he's at first base. Full count, runner goes. Pitch delivered high and wide. It's ball four. There's no defense for that. And there are runners on at first and second, and this is eerily reminiscent of last night. Now, when Rodgers came into the sixth, he had second and third one out, and he got out of it. Did not allow any of the inherited runners to score. Funderburk inherited a couple last night. He let them both score. And he puts the first two men on in front of Hunter Goodman, who right now is the hottest hitter on the planet. Hunter Goodman has nearly 1,500 feet of home runs to his credit in this series. Last time up, he smoked a ball on one hop to shortstop and was thrown out on a nice play by Gray and then by Lewis on the back end. Goodman sack fly last night against Funderburk. The man on deck, Rumfield, he had an RBI single. So after the Twins scratch and claw their way back into it, they're in danger of allowing the Rockies to pad this lead once again. Cody Funderburk needs an out. Hunter Goodman. Two homers and a hard ground ball to short. Pitch on the way, and it's wide, not even close, and it's one ball, no strikes. That's the sweeper. And the command just has not been there for Cody Funderburk. Don't want to fall behind this guy. 1-0 sweeps in, and that's a strike, and the count is 1-1. We've seen him hit breaking balls. We've seen him hit fastballs. Funderburk, when he's right, gets a lot of ground balls. Would love a double play here. 1-1. Swung through, and the count is 1-2. That'll play as well. That's a changeup.
0: We had him that pitch last night. Bonda threw two sliders that he chased and then tried to get the cheese by him, and can't do that at 94.
1: And the key again, because he also hit a changeup out, you got to keep it down. Everything has to be down with Goodman. His wampum's omen is up. The 1-2 runners go, and the pitch is wide. It's a double steal. Wow! It's ball two, and that's a disaster for the Twins as they fall asleep and allow McCarthy and Tovar to double steal their way to second and third, respectively. That forces the infield in. Major brain cramp. 2-2 is wide, and it's 3-2. Danny, it just can't happen.
0: He had two pitches to play with here, down and in the dirt. He'll chase. But now with a three-ball, two-strike count, base open, I would say it's okay to walk him. But get it down in the zone, he'll chase that pitch.
1: Danny, just letting them take second and third right there is tough to swallow. The 3-2 swung on and hammered high in the air. Left field, it's a three-homer game. Hunter Goodman, what can't he do? Three-run shot for Goodman. And just like that, it's a 6-2 ball game. The 28th time an opposing hitter has had a three-home run game against the Minnesota Twins. 113 off the bat, a mere 401 feet, 25 homers on the year for Goodman, and that is not the way this inning was drawn up. Leadoff hit, then a walk, the double steal, the infield's in, and you leave it middle, 3-2 at first base open to Hunter Goodman. He's not going to miss that. T.J. Rumfield is the hitter.
0: Once the double steal came up and you didn't have to throw him a strike, you could have just – he chased the one in the dirt. He chased two last night in the dirt.
1: 0-1 wide, 1-1.
0: And you just – that was supposed to be a sinker that was 91-90.
1: Middle. 1-1 swung through, and the count is 1-2. Gomez is down, Adams is up. Well, you scratch and you claw and you get back to within a run, Danny.
0: Still got game. Still got three innings. We saw
1: last night.
0: Yeah.
1: Just a disheartening start here in the seventh. Still nobody out. And three runs in. Pitch to Rumfield is wide, and the count is 2-2. Castro's on deck. Nobody out, the 2-2 pitch, and that one's a little dribbler up the third base line. Grabbed by Funderburk, throws to first, and he got him with a strong peg. Nice job, Cody. And there's one away. Here comes Willie Castro. He'll bat right-handed. That's his stronger side. Really, 0 for 3. 6-2 in favor of the Rockies. 5 runs batted in for Hunter Goodman. Broken bat roller to third, picked up by Lee. Flings it low to first. Great scoop by Royce Lewis. The barrel of the bat helicoptered right by Brooks, and Tristan Gray ended up on the back of the infield dirt at shortstop. So Lee was able to keep his wits about him and field the ball. Poor throw to first, but Royce did a good job to scoop it up. That's the type of pitch that is indicative of the type of movement that Cody Funderburk can get when he's right. That was some late bite. Two outs for Freeman. And Tyler takes wide. 1-0, no strikes. Freeman from the right side takes down and in. 2 balls and no strikes. Remember, everything was away to Freeman early with Paredes. Funderburk trying to dart one in on him and just missed. That's a strike. But it went back outside to get it. That pitch was not a strike, but Freeman doesn't challenge. 2-1. Topper towards first base. Royce has it, steps on the bag, and the inning is done. But Hunter Goodman announcing his presence yet again as he hits a 3-run homer on a full count pitch to make it a 6-2 lead for the Colorado Rockies. We go to the 7th inning stretch at home for Twins Baseball.
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13: Let's get to the Pilot Games real impact from this one. When you play Pilot Games, your community wins. Well, the Twins got a run in the first against Michael Lorenzen on a Cody Clemens RBI single, and it's been all Hunter Goodman from there. A solo homer in the first, a solo homer in the third, and then came to the plate with two men on in the seventh.
1: Tough to swallow, the 3-2. Swung on and hammered high in the air. Left field, it's a three-homer game. Hunter Goodman. What can't he do? Three-run shot for Goodman. And just like that, it's a 6-2 ball game. The 28th time an opposing hitter has had a three-home run game against the Minnesota Twins.
13: And it's a 5-RBI game for Goodman. When you count last night's dinger, that's 4 homers in less than 2 full games. We typically don't like to have 2 bases on the post-game download about the same opposing player. We may have to break that cardinal rule tonight, guys.
1: Yeah, he's earned it. Here's Keyshaw. Twins ready to start the comeback. They're down 6-2. Vodnik's out there. And the pitch is taken for a strike, 0-1. They've reset the defense. Still got Karros at third base. I think is at Tovar now at shortstop. Willie's at second, which means Freeman's somewhere in the outfield. And Keyshaw bounces one foul, and the count is no balls and 2 strikes. It's like, where's Waldo? Where's Freeman?
0: Freeman's I think, is in right field.
1: And McCarthy's in left. So you've got McCarthy in left, Kerrigan center, Freeman in right, Karros, Tovar, Castro and Rumfield across the diamond, and a ground ball too short. Tovar grabs it chest high and throws out Keyshaw. There's one away. Let's go to the top of the order now for Trevor Larnach. We mentioned Vodnik, good heat, but he doesn't miss a ton of bats. Again, he has more walks than strikeouts. And he'll face the left-hander here in Larnach. Nobody on. Twins need base runners. First pitch, a big swing and miss. Nothing in one to learn it. Bottom of the seventh inning. Twins are going to need another late comeback. They trail it 6-2. Pitch. It's taken low down below the knees, and the count is 1-1. That's the changeup. So we've seen the slider more to the righties, changeup more to the lefties. See if he can leave one of those up for Larnick. Driver's 2-for-3 in the ballgame. This one hit high in the air, popped up. Back of second base, Castro's out there, gives way to Tovar. Tovar, great glove, makes the catch, and they're two away. Wodnik stays off the barrel, and here's Buxton. Well, this series with the Rockies is brought to you by Kemp's. Protein never tasted so good with Kemp's Protein Plus Milk, featuring 13 grams of protein. Grab yours today at Cub. Myron is 0-for-2. Now, he entered the day with only Kyle Schwarber having more home runs. As Buck is on 25, Schwarber's at 29. As the first pitch went right through it, couldn't check, and it's 0-1. But he now shares that spot with Hunter Goodman, who has hit numbers 23, 4, and 5 today. Pitch on the way. Buck takes it wide. It's the cutter. 1-1. Rockies scored in the first. Cody Clemens then tied it with an RBI single, then another home run from Goodman. And it was 3-1 Rockies. Then it was 3-2 on the Caratini sack fly after the Bell triple. And the three-run homer. Ground ball back up the middle. Castro takes it behind the bag at second, wings it to first, and retires Buck. And it's a 1-2-3 inning for Victor Vodnik, who's retired all four he has faced. 6-2 Rockies. We head to the eighth on your home for Twins baseball.
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1: Top of the eighth inning, and it's a major league debut. Marco Ryan. Pick out of high school in Laredo, Texas, during the COVID year of 2020. Making his major league debut. A right-hander, he wears number 54. Long flowing hair behind his dark Twins cap as he strides up top the back of the mound and goes to the rubber. First player from that 2020 Twins COVID draft to make his major league debut. That was Sabato, and Kalei Rosario was part of that. And Raya will face Cole Carrig. Carrig switch hitting, batting left now. And the first pitch from Raya is high for a ball. That's a fastball at 96, 1-0. I've always loved his stuff. Raya was a starter. They worried with his smallish frame about the durability, so they kind of nursed him along. Now he's a reliever. Said that was a difficult adjustment, and he struggled throwing strikes early this year in St. Paul. As the 1-0 swing and miss, that's a good changeup. But they love his stuff, and in the month of June, in 8 outings with the Saints, he did not walk a batter. For a long stretch there when the carousel was spinning roster-wise, he was the only guy on the 40-man who was healthy and not in the big leagues. Misses down and in the count 2-1. They're going to challenge.
18: The catcher is challenging to call the ball.
1: In those circumstances, the Twins found other options to get up to the big leagues. As that is a ball. No challenges left.
18: The call is confirmed. Minnesota has no challenges remaining.
1: Mariah kept his head to the grindstone. And he was able to kind of iron out some of his command issues. And here he is. And the Twins are excited to see what he can do and what he can be. Right-hander from the set, 2-1. And a strike on the outside corner, and now it's Carrig to challenge.
18: The batter is challenged with a call strike. The call is confirmed. Colorado has no challenges remaining.
1: Shane Libensparker's like, you know what, guys?
19: Yeah,
1: let's settle down. I'm 2-for-2 here. I know what I'm doing. The entire ball was in the zone on that one. 2 balls and 2 strikes. Get that first strike out here, Marco. Here it comes. Checked out. Did he go? He did not. It was a sharp breaking ball, curveball, Danny, and it's 3-2.
0: You know, Chris, each team gets 2 challenges, and there's talk quietly about extending it to maybe 3. I think 2 has been working pretty good.
1: I like two. Most games, teams end up with challenges remaining. As a pitch down and in, and Raya walks his first major league batter faced. So he didn't walk anybody this month in St. Paul, but he walks Cole Carrig. Carrig can run, and Kyle Karros will be the hitter. Boy, when you're in your major league debut, you got enough going on. Sometimes controlling the running game is the last thing on your mind, and Rockies know that, Danny. You've got a young player in Carrig, stole over 30 bags in the minor leagues. He's jumping around over at first base with a big lead. And a pitch just off the outside corner to Karros, the righty, 1-0. Carrig, a monster lead at first.
0: See, now being out of challenges, the home plate umpire knows that. Not that they do, they can open it up and no challenge, or if I miss one, no challenge.
1: Long hold, and the 1-0 swung on and fouled away. That was another fastball at 96. It's 1-1.
0: I think this Carrig kid's going to turn into something. He's got good body on him.
1: Good polish, too, isn't it?
0: It's a solid, well-balanced swing. Good bat speed.
1: Played his college ball at UCLA, just like his dad, his brother. Carrig bluffs, doesn't go. The pitch in the dirt, and it's 2 balls and a strike. I do not think that Cole Carrig is going to be at first base for a whole lot longer. He is inching further and further away. And again, Raya, major league debut. You're just trying to throw strikes, good strikes. Let's see if Carrig tries to take advantage. Inches off the bag, doesn't go, and the pitch is wide, and the count is 3-1. Now, as a base runner, as wild as he's been, do you just settle down and let him walk in a second?
0: Yeah, pretty much. In 3-1, you don't want to be running, disturbing the hitter.
1: 3-1 pitch. Swung on and hit high in the air to deep left field. Larnick just spins around and watches it sail into the seats. And Kyle Karros greeting Marco Raya in the major leagues with a 2-run homer.
0: Chris, you get a 3-1 count. Making your major league debut, you just walk somebody. Okay, I don't think he can hit this. And like I said, Karros, he's going to get better.
1: His dad had 270 of them, but he's his own guy. You don't need to compare him to Eric. Kyle's going to carve his own path. That's home run number 5 for him. And he didn't miss that 3-1 cookie, so 2 runs in. Worth noting that the Rockies now have scored 113 runs in the 8th inning or later. That is most in baseball. First pitch line to first base caught by Lewis. Brett Sullivan jumped on the first pitch offering, and a Line shot right on down to first base, and Royce went to Anita to grab it. So Marco Raya records his first big league out. And now the top of the order, Jake McCarthy. What does he like to do, Danny?
0: Swing at the first pitch.
1: Yes, he does. Guy caught that home run ball in a Tigers jersey. Hey, the Rockies are playing the Twins. Grab your Tigers jersey. First pitch. Taken for a strike. Didn't swing. No balls and a strike to McCarthy. Marco Raya holds a red glove to his chest and delivers. Breaking ball low, 1-1. Hey, Sunday's just got a whole lot sweeter at Target Field. 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A little roller push towards third, picked up by Lee. Brooks throws wide of first. Nice stretch by Lewis. And McCarthy, who can fly, is out by half a step. Boy, Royce yesterday, you know, made some really nice plays with a glove. And tonight, the footwork around the bag has been really, really good.
0: Not an easy play by Brooks Lee to have to round it. He was well off the line. Enough on it. That's a tough play.
1: And like you said, he had enough on that throw across his body off one leg, and McCarthy can really run. Here's Tovar, batting from the right side. Let's get that first strikeout. Breaking ball drops in. That's a pretty one. It's nothing to one. Two across here in the eighth inning for the Rockies. They lead it 8-2. Raya delivers a big swing and miss. Here we go. Get the whiff, save the baseball, put it on the mantle. The set for Marco Raya. Here's the 0-2. Swung on and lined over the head of a leaping gray. It's a base hit to left field. So Tovar with a hit off the bench. 12 hits now for the Rockies tonight. And it's going to be, guess who, Hunter Goodman. All right, here we go, Danny. The record's 4. Joe Adcock, Bob Horner, Mark Whitten. There's a host of others.
0: I got to imagine a Rockies player has hit 4 before with all those big boppers.
1: Our research team is furiously working on that. 3 homers already tonight for Goodman, 5 RBI, and a check swing. That's off the handle of the bat. I think that found the knob. Nothing to one.
0: Up and in on him.
1: Homered last night. Second hardest home run hit in the Rockies StatCast era. Tonight he's hit one to the third deck and left, one to the back of the bullpens, and one to the front row in left field. He swings and taps this one on the ground foul up the third baseline. It's 0-2. Hunter Goodman also loves late situations. He has 6 home runs in the eighth inning or later. So does T.J. Rumfeldt, who's on deck. And that ties them for most in the big leagues with Junior Caminero and Ozzie Albies. 0-2 pitch, down and away. 1-2, easy take for Goodman. Saw Raya occasionally in spring training. He had one look last year and just couldn't find the plate. He had an off day. This year he had a couple decent outings, especially early in camp. Again, June's been a very good month down at St. Paul, now a big leaguer. Facing Hunter Goodman. Here's the 1-2. That's down. It's 2-2. Walked Carrig. Karros clobbered a home run on a 3-1 pitch. Sullivan lined out. McCarthy bounced out. Tovar a base hit. Raya's 2-2 to Hunter Goodman. Nods his head and delivers. Swung on a missed and he struck him out. There's your first major league strikeout, Marco Raya. And you fanned a guy who has 3 dingers already today. So 2 runs across at the top of the eighth, but Marco Raya gets a big league first. We've played 7.5, and it's all Rockies, 8-2 on your home for Twins baseball.
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21: June 25th, 1965. The Twins found themselves trailing the Tigers 3-2 in the ninth inning. Bernie Allen tied the game with a single to center, and manager Sam Mealy pinch hit Joe Nosek with two outs.
22: The pitch. He sends a ground ball slowly towards second. Tough play for the second baseman on to first. Safe! Twins win! Final score. The Twins 4 and the Tigers 3 as they rally with two out and none on in the ninth. Halsey, and I'll tell you again, you can now get up from underneath the bench. The game is over. All is forgiven.
21: The Twins would drop the American League lead a few days later before an incredible 22-9 record in July positioned them nicely en route to being named American League champions.
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1: Veteran lefty Brennan Bernardino is on the pitch. Doesn't break a pane of glass with a fastball, but man, he will change speeds, move it, mix it. And he is masterful at avoiding hard contact. The ball will be in play. Ground balls, pop-ups. And it has allowed Bernardino to pitch to a 3.73 earned run average in 37 outings. Doesn't walk anyone. Keeps the ball in the ballpark. Good pitcher. Austin Martin will pinch hit for Cody Clemens. Austin a little four-game hitting streak, four for his last eight. And a couple of those games, they were pinch hit base hits. As he takes wide, one ball, no strikes. Came off the bench last night, played left field. His first at-bat started a game-tying rally in the ninth. Would certainly need base runners, and Martin lifts a high fly ball to left field. The new left fielder, McCarthy, gives way to Kerrigan center. And there's one away. Josh Bell will be the batter. Looking ahead, brought to you by James Hardy. The Twins wrap up this series tomorrow at 1:10. Connor Prelip toes the rubber against Ryan Feltner. When you look ahead to home improvements, look to James Hardy. Hardy Siding, America's number one brand of siding. We're on the air at noon with Inside Twins. There's a swing and miss, awkward cut from Bell. That's what Bernardino can do. Inside Twins, it'll be me alongside Keith Beauregard from our network headquarters, Twins hitting coach. 0-1 pitch is down and in, 1-1.
0: Don't forget my behind the batting cage.
1: That comes up at 12:30 with...
0: Ryan Lamar.
1: Ryan Lamar, newest member of Twins TV. 1-1, fouled straight back 1-2. And then, of course, we've got baseball. And then we'll hop the plane to Houston, and it will be the Astros for three, and then three in the Big Apple against the Yankees. 1-2 pitch. That's down and away. 2-2. Hopefully, Danny... The Twins' bats are as hot in Houston as they were in Dallas. Mm-hmm. Texas heated this team up. Two-two pitch. Foul off. That was right over the head of Caratini on deck. Caratini, a former Astro. We mentioned Clemens is going home. Tristan Gray is a Houston native. Went to college there as well. Not actually from Houston, but nearby. Lives in the area. 2-2 pitch. That's down low, 3-2.
0: Might be a Gary Gaetti sighting.
1: Really? Is he out at...
0: He's out there, what is it, Sugar Land?
1: Sugar Land, yeah.
0: Just a short drive.
1: 3-2 pitch. A little bouncing ball back up the middle. Tovar to his left takes the room service hop, and he throws out a hustling bell. Two outs for Caratini.
0: Gary was the hitting coach, I think, for Phil Garner when he was the manager there. And I remember I tried to do an interview with Gary, and he blew me off.
1: Really?
0: Yeah. So I put him on notice for a long time. And then his son ended up marrying my daughter, and I had to
1: take him off notice. Pitch in for a strike, 0-1.
0: But you know what you've learned is the hitting coaches are kind of the toughest guys to maybe kind of dial down to get an interview with. That and maybe a pitching coach, mm-hmm. if they say they're busy and really they're not.
1: 0-1 foul. That's why I'm so excited to get Keith Beauregard tomorrow, because the hitting coaches, honestly, they're in the cage all day.
0: All day.
1: All day long. There is no off
0: time.
1: But
0: the fact that they got three of them, I think one can take a break.
1: They're in the cage. They're on the computer. They are nonstop. I appreciate their willingness to talk. It's the 0-2, slithers low, 1-2. We've had hitting coaches here who wouldn't even talk to you. Nope, this is all top secret stuff. We are splitting the atom.
0: I feel some of them, they were just a bad interview.
1: 1-2 is taken for a called strike three. Caratini turned his shoulder in, thought he was taking it low, but he takes a called strike three, and the inning is over in 1-2-3 fashion. We've played eight. Twins are down 8-2 on their home for Twins Baseball.
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1: Marco Raya out for his second inning of work. Austin Martin hit for Clemens. So Martin's in the game, and Martin's in right field. Keyshaw bumps back into the infield. He'll play second base. Hitter is Rumfield. Big, powerful lefty. He has six home runs in the eighth inning or later. And he takes high for a ball, 1-0. He also has a double and a single today. Both balls were rockets down the first base line. Pitch from Raya, down and in, it bounced, 2-0. Yeah, Rumfield, Danny, he's got some power to him, and he's all coiled up with that big leg kick, and when he turns on one, it's got some hair on it coming out of the batter's box. That ball missed everything and hit Livensbart. Two balls and no strikes. And the pitch, wide, 3-0. Shane's going, hey, Vic, just because I rung you up on that strike three doesn't mean you have to not catch the ball.
0: You talk about Rumsfeld. He's got that open stance, flat bat, leg kick, but he coils up, and he's like a tight spring.
1: Takes a strike, 3-1. Yeah, when he goes to the leg kick, he's one of those guys who puts all the weight on that back leg and leaves the foot up off the ground and then – you said he springs forward. Three balls and a strike. Raya delivers, and this one fouled away down the third baseline. 3-2. Top of the ninth, all Rockies. They lead it 8-2. It's been the Hunter Goodman show. 3 home runs, 5 RBI. Twins just 2 runs on 7 hits tonight. Couldn't solve Michael Lorenzen. Twins will have to try and win the series tomorrow with Connor Prelip on the mound.
0: They couldn't solve Goodman.
1: Pitch wide here, ball 4. Second inning for Ryan, the second inning that he has begun with a walk. Yeah, they will have to go to the drawing board on Goodman tomorrow. I'm thinking Hunter Goodman, who DH'd
0: today. He gets a day off tomorrow.
1: There's no chance he's not in the lineup. Can you imagine if he showed up and his name wasn't on the card? Willy Castro's 0-4. And Willy takes low. 1 ball, no strikes. Raya scratching a lot of firsts off the list. First walk, first hit, first homer, first strikeout. Nods his head. Long pause. Here's the pitch. And that's low. And the count is 2-0. Two balls and no strikes. Runner at first. And this one swung through from Willy Castro. Was down and in. 95. Count 2-1. That's the pitch you'd see Willie swing at, and it would hit him.
0: Yeah.
1: If he didn't swing, you'd get hit in the leg. Set the Twins' record for being hit by pitch in a single season. This year, he's been able to get out of the way. He hasn't been hit very much. 2-1, swing and miss, 2-2. We mentioned that it's Freeman who has the 13 hit by pitch. Willie's only been hit 3 times. Nobody out in the top of the ninth inning. All Rockies. They lead it 8-2. Try to deny the Twins their 40th win of the year. Here's the pitch. That ball hit high in the air but foul. That's headed for the truly on deck space down the right field line. Into truly on deck. Check that ball's ID. Count is 2-2. Marco Raya trying to put away Willy Castro. Infield is deep, and the pitch is looped in the air to center field. Byron goes back a couple of steps, sizes it up, and makes the catch. And there's one away here in the ninth inning. Tyler Freeman will bat. Twins have Prelip on the mound tomorrow against righty Ryan Feltner. Rotation in Houston will be Zebby, Joe, and Taj. Astros have yet to announce any of their starters. All 3 games night games, all 7-10 starts. There's a big swing and miss by Freeman, so
0: we get into New York late.
1: New York looks beautiful at 2 a.m.
0: You don't know anything about 2 a.m. in New York.
1: Oh. Oh, no balls and one strike. Here's the pitch, and it's wide, 1-1.
0: All you know is 10 toes up.
1: Wise man once told me, Danny, I don't need a night game on getaway day to get in at 2 in the morning.
0: Mm-hmm.
1: Ball at a strike to Tyler Freeman. Pitch on the way. And it's shot fouled on the right field line. I will say, one of the benefits of the late arrival in New York is the traffic. Because you get from the airport to the hotel a whole lot quicker at 2 a.m. than you do if you land at a more regular hour. And then we'll have an off day in New York, which is always fun. The 1-2 pitch swung on, fouled away. Rumfield's at first, one out. We're in the top of the ninth. Marco Raya, young Texan, Kicks it to the plate. Swung on and shot towards Keyshaw. He's got a flip to Gray across the bag to first base in time for a pretty 4-6-3 double play. Nicely turned. That's an innovative office solutions double play, and we'll go to the bottom of the ninth. Twins down 8-2 on your home for Twins baseball.
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1: Now the fourth pitcher of the night for the Rockies is Jack Agnew, second-year man. He was in 30 games last year as a rookie for the Rockies. Been in 20 games this year. Zach pitched collegiately at East Carolina. He also played shortstop there. Played alongside his brother Jake with the Pirates. Jake was a fourth-round pick of the Yankees and spent a year in their minor league system. Zach will face Royce Lewis, then Brooks Lee and Tristan Gray. He's a right-hander. He gets a ton of chase, but he also gives up a lot of hard contact and even with all the chase, didn't strike anybody out. Well, there's a swing and miss, and the count is 0-1. ERA north of 7. Three of the four pitchers for the Rockies today with ERAs above 7, but they've done a nice job keeping the Twins in check. Another big swing and miss, a sweeper, and Royce chased it. Royce 0-3, his 7-game hitting streak is in jeopardy. Eight to two Rockies. Zach delivers, and it's the same pitch, and this time Royce keeps those margarita green batting gloves in place. No swing, it's 1-2. Those gloves would look awfully good with your shirt, Danny. 1-2. Swung on a miss. He chased it about a foot off the plate. Sweeper, sweeper, sweeper. Twins have four strikeouts today, one from each of the Rockies pitchers. Something they haven't been doing is striking out.
0: I just reading the notes here on this Agnew guy. He's allowed 55 hits allowed. That's 40 runs, 37 earned out of the bullpen. That's most in the league in all relievers. Be patient.
1: Brooks Lee is patient. He takes a ball. One ball, no strikes. Brooks 1-for-3 with a double.
0: But with all those runs, all those hits he's given up, he's second on the club in innings pitched out of the bullpen.
1: Pitch wide, 2-0. They have the worst ERA in baseball. The Twins have the worst bullpen ERA in baseball. Brooks whacked his 12th double of the year earlier today. Pops this one up. Get out of play. Caro's sloping after it, but that one's going to clear the dugout. And out of the concourse, 2-1. Brooks is sitting with 12 doubles and 14 home runs. He is too shy of his career bests in both doubles and homers. Driven in 47, second only to Josh Bell on the club. He awaits the 2-1 on the way. Swung on a foul away again, 2-2. Push that one up into the second deck. Two balls and two strikes. Here's the pitch. And it's down. 3-2. That home run Brooks hit yesterday. We're looking at the StatCast numbers where it says what parks there'd be a home run in. And it said only at Target Field. I was just thinking about Yankee Stadium. It feels like a ball in the air to

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1: Shane Lemonsbarger's out to break up the party. That was one of those where the pitching coach comes out and he tells the infielders, hey, this is a private conversation. Don't bother coming in. And that was all pitcher and catcher. Rockies were a team that was very adamant they were going to call pitches from the dugout. Then there was talk that now they were going to let the catchers call the games. Not really sure where the pitchers are coming from at this point. As Tristan Gray takes one down and in, 1-0, no strikes. Gray's 0-3. Keyshawn on deck. Twins just need base runners here. They got 2 outs to play with. They're down 6. Ball pulled foul at the first base line. Nice play by the ball person. 1-1. Boy, heading on this road trip, you've got 2 very different ballparks. You know, for the right-handers, you got that beckoning short porch, the Crawford boxes in Houston. And then flip it around for the lefties in New York. The 1-1. Fouled off the hands, 1-2. Now in New York, you've also got a cowardice center, left center, and some really good starters.
2: I think I asked you before, you've never made it to the monument, have you?
1: I've never been all the way out there. I think we should do that this trip.
2: We?
1: Yeah, you can show me around.
2: Okay.
1: Who better to guide me? 1-2. Fouled off again.
2: At one point, I want to say those monuments were in play.
1: Yeah, in the field of play of live balls.
2: Yes.
1: You could go out there. Kind of like Houston used to have the flagpole on the hill.
2: So did Detroit.
1: Yeah.
2: In their new ballpark, too, and then they moved the fences in.
1: 1-2, swung on and pulled into right field for a base hit past a diving Rumfield. Brooks checks up at second. And here come your Twins, back-to-back base hits here in the 9th inning. And Keyshawn, who snapped an 0-for-15 with a base hit in the second, will bat. He's 1-for-3. The pitch was down and in, and Tristan Gray did a real nice job. Dropped the bat head and swing. This one's not over yet. Rockies, like the Twins, have seen more than one late inning lead disappear. As Keyshawn watches wide, 1-0. Agnos to the only righty he's faced, which was Lewis. It was all spin away. And he throws a sweeper off the plate here to Luke Keyshawn. Another sweeper, and that one's wide still, and it's 2-0. So it's pretty obvious his plan to the right-hander, spin it away and see if they'll chase. Royce did. Luke hasn't yet. Two on, and Luke takes a fastball strike. That's the sinker. You count 2-1. McCarthy just kind of wandered around and left, looking up at the seats where all those Hunter Goodman balls went. And a pitch taken just high. And the count is 3-1. Here we go. Top of the order's on deck.
2: The Rockies are going to let the Twins get right back in this and are going to get somebody up in their bullpen now.
1: This pitch is in there for a strike. Boy, Luke wanted to.

0: challenge. Twins don't have one. It was a strike. Close strike, but a strike and a count 3-2. Here we go, Luke Keyshaw. Keep that line moving. Zach Agnos delivers. And it's off the plate. Ball four. Bases are loaded. Good take. And here's Larnach. Lefties have done damage on pitches down and in against Agnos. Both Lee and Gray pulling the ball sharply to the right side. Trevor's got a couple of knocks tonight. He's 2-for-4. The pitch swung on a foul tipped. There's a sweeper. It was down and in, and the count is 0-1. With the bases loaded this year, Trevor Larnach is 2-for-4 with a couple of walks. Buxton's on deck. This thing's not over yet. These Twins, they're like cockroaches. The 0-1, that's down, 1-1. Bases loaded. The pitch. That's down and away. 2-1. It's an 8-2 lead. But the bases are full of Twins. One out for Larnach. A 2-ball, 1-strike count in the ninth. Buck on deck. Martin's the tie and run. Here's the pitch. Swung on. A hit high in the air. Right center field. Carey chasing after it. Looking up. It's off the top of the wall. One run's going to score. Gray's going to score. They're going to send Keyshaw that throws up the line. It's a bases clearing double for Trevor Larnach, and the Twins are right back in it. They trail it 8-5. The third hit of the night for Larnach is a 3-run double off the towering wall in right. Keyshaw running the anchor leg of that 3-man sprint. He ran right up the back of Gray. That's going to get Warren Schaefer out of the dugout, and the Rockies will have to make a pitching change here in the ninth inning. Twins trail 8-5, one out, one on. Buxton, the batter. We've got a pitching change brought to you by Upanor, a GF brand. Count on Upanor for plumbing that performs. Scoreboard update with John Venus next on your home for Twins baseball.
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2: 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Diamondbacks visiting the Rays. Game tied at 1 into the bottom of the fifth. Jose Cabrera, who made his major league debut against the Twins last weekend on the mound. Yandy Diaz on base and Jonathan Aranda at the plate.
3: Swings and hits it high in the air. Fairly deep right, but Carroll going back to the warning track at the wall. It's gone! Jonathan Aranda back spins it out right after the two-out walk, and he got more pine tar in the bat. The Rays have their first lead, all their runs on homers. They're up 3-1 in the fifth.
2: How about Brian Baker's save number 21 on the year? Rays beat the Diamondbacks 4-2. They've won four games in a row, Chris.
0: All right, thank you very much, Mr. Venus. John prepping our post-game download. Hopefully he has to erase a bunch of stuff, rip it up, and start over. If the Twins can complete this rally and this comeback, they were down 6 runs entering the ninth. After Lewis struck out, they were down to the final 2 outs, but Lee singled, Gray singled, Keyshaw walked, the 3-run double for Trevor Larnach, and now Jimmy Herget, who took the loss last night in the 10th inning, is on to pitch. Herget says his pitchcom, which is on his belt, like Dick Bremer's cell phone, isn't working. He's pointing at it. Can't get it to work. Now walking down off the front of the mound. Buxton's the hitter. Larnach is at second base. Martin is the tying run on deck. Now Hergett comes over, and the first base umpire, Dan Merzel, comes over. Let's see if that counts as a disengagement.
4: No, a trip to the mound.
0: Trip to the mound. Yep. Always amazes me, as now Shelty wants clarification on this, it always amazes me that you're coming into the ballgame fresh. You know you're coming into the ballgame. That it doesn't work. Like, that's one of the things you check before you come in. It's like showing up on the mound and not having your hat. And now Hergett says this one doesn't work. And now he just says, let's play. Hergett threw a couple of wild pitches last night, gave up the game winner to Royce. And the first pitch is wide, and the count is 1-0. He's herky-jerky, long-armed, skinny, and kind of a slinger, Danny.
4: Yeah, and just the release point, really inconsistent. His landing area, inconsistent.
0: One ball, no strikes. He slings that one wide, and the count is 2-0. Everything's away here, and Buck is able to keep his powder dry. Hergett is unable, apparently, to call his own pitch. And now he rips something off of that. He puts it back on his belt.
4: I think he's got like a Velcro strip or something. He took that off.
0: Steps off the mound. He still can hear what the catcher's pushing. He nods his head. And a 2-0 pending to Buck. Swung on and popped up. Shallow center field. It's going to be Tovar going back out, and he makes the catch. And Buck off the end of the bat is out number two. Twins are down to their final out. Bat boy's out again with another pitch comm. Hergett drops it as they throw it to him. He tried to catch it in his glove. And now he'll try to fasten it to his belt. The last hope for the Twins is Austin Martin. Martin came off the bench and fly to center in the eighth. He had a big hit last night in the Twins' ninth inning rally. Trying to rally again here in the ninth. Bell's the tie and run on deck. And the first pitch is away, and the count is 1-0. Rumfeld's off the bag at first. Castro's up the middle at second. So you got a guy who throws the ball running away from the righty Martin, and a guy in Martin who loves to push the ball that direction. And they still give him a hole there. Here's the pitch. Swung on, little swinging bunt that spins back foul. Had a little backspin on it. 1-1. Come on, Austin. Give Josh Bell a chance. Lee and Gray with hits. The big three-run double for Larnick. He's at second base. Two out. One ball, one strike pitch to Austin. Here it is. And it's inside, and that misses. That's the first inside pitch to a righty we've seen from Hergett. It's a sinker. 2-1. Hergett very fidgety on the mound. He's got the high stirrups, pumps the front leg, and delivers. And it's check swing. Did he go? The appeal to first? Yeah, he went. Hergett was the first guy to appeal. He pointed right at Dan Merzel. And the Twins are down to their final strike. 8-5 Rockies. Larnick's at second base. Martin the hitter. Bell the tying run on deck. Just hoping for a chance. Two balls, two strikes. A look back to Larnick. And the pitch. Wide for a ball, 3-2. Here we go. Jimmy Hergett. Again, he came on last night, inherited the runner at second. Intentionally walked Caratini, threw a wild pitch, and then Lewis beat him. The ground ball back up the middle. Hergett throws that baseball away, wants a new one.
4: Yeah, he got a new time clock, too.
0: Boy, he is all sorts of fidgety out there. It's the pitch comm, it's the hat, it's the ball. Goes to his hat again. He's got that mint green glove. Three balls, two strikes. Here it comes. Swung on and hit in the air right center field. Carrig is there. Freeman is there. Freeman's got it, and the ball game is over. So the Twins rally. They get three in the ninth, but it's not enough. Three runs on three hits, and they leave a man. And the Twins fall by the final score tonight of 8-5 as the Rockies even this series at a game apiece. We'll let John Vitas preview what's to come on the postgame download. Back with your final lines in a moment. John.
2: Yeah, Twins show some fight again tonight, but the Rockies enact revenge with an 8-5 win, and they even this series at a game apiece. We'll have a couple of impressive notes on Hunter Goodman when we circle the bases a little bit later on. Goodman, 3 homers and 5 RBIs tonight after that majestic homer in last night's game as well. We'll ask Dan Gladden what he thinks of the Rockies slugger next on the Affinity Plus Federal Credit Union postgame download. We'll get Danny's thoughts on the Marco Raya debut as well as what Michael Lorenzen did well to keep the Twins in check. Of course, we'll have highlights, a player of the game, and some clubhouse reaction as well. But before we get to the show, it's time to send it back upstairs to Chris, who will have the totals on those relatively resurgent Rockies.
0: Oh my goodness, your alliteration knows no bounds. For every double play the Twins turn this season, Innovative donates $100 to fight like a ninja at the end of the season. That's for every double play the Twins turn in 2026, courtesy of Innovative, and they turn to beauty, 4-6-3. In the final frame tonight. Your final lines, the Rockies 8 runs on 12 hits. 5 of those courtesy of Hunter Goodman, who had 3 home runs and drove in 5 today. 8 runs, 12 hits, no errors, 7 left. 5 runs on 10 hits for the Twins, 3 at night for Trevor Larnach, no errors, 7 left. Twins did have a triple, so at least we got to give Kate Cole-Peter $600 here tonight. Michael Lorenzen, the win, he's now 3-9. Jimmy Herget, his third save. The loss goes to Mike Paredes, his first big league decision. He is 0-1, and Marco Raya does end up making his major league debut. Twins fall to 39-45. Colorado improves to 33-50. Took 2 hours and 56 minutes to put this one to bed. 25,115 at Target Field. Tomorrow, our day starts at noon. I'll be joined by Keith Beauregard, Twins hitting coach for Inside Twins at 12:30. Danny goes behind the batting cage with Ryan Lamar as part of John Fetus's pregame lineup card. And then the final game in the rubber match of this 3-game series, the lefty Connor Prelip, 2-5 with a 5.17. The righty Ryan Feltner, he's 2-2 with a 4.79 earned run average. So the Rockies over the Twins by the final of 8-5. Postgame download next on your home for Twins baseball.

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0: Tough to swallow, the 3-2. Swung on and hammered high in the air. Left field, it's a three-homer game. Hunter Goodman, what can't he do? Three-run shot for Goodman. And just like that, it's a 6-2 ball game. The 28th time an opposing hitter has had a three-home run game against the Minnesota Twins.
6: And it's four home runs for the series for the Rocky Slugger. He actually pulls even with Byron Buxton for second place in the league in home runs with 25, and he was the story at Target Field tonight. We welcome you in to the Affinity Plus Federal Credit Union postgame download. My name is John Vitas. Dan Gladden joins us here in studio, fresh off the call this ball game tonight. And Danny, I know you're not a big guy to make comps. I thought Mark Reynolds when I saw the profile on Goodman, but I know there's a lot you like about his swing and what he provides the Rockies.
7: Well, he just has a comfort about himself in the batter's box. Big guy, big body, strong, clearly. But, you know, this is two nights in a row that you didn't have to throw him a strike and you elected to pitch to him. There was a base open last night, base open here tonight. He had chased balls down in the dirt just like he did last night to get in the hole. Chased two in the dirt and you elected to try to throw something by him, fastball. And here with Funderburk, you didn't have to throw him a strike. You could have bounced it, relied on your catcher to block it, and he elected to go ahead and give him a cookie to hit.
6: And he hit it 113 miles an hour off the bat. No cheapies out of the four he's hit in this series. Is it maybe a case where when the Twins are doing the equation on intentional walks, you want more of a track record? This is only his second full season in the big league.
7: Well, I'm not saying you got to intentionally walk him, but you got him in a situation to where I can waste a pitch. There was a base open. I don't have to pitch to him. I take my chances with the lefty due up next. And Funderburk's the left-hander. There's your matchup.
6: Mm-hmm. Yeah,
7: that's kind of a no-brainer in that how you wanted to manipulate the game. And that was the turning point because it really kind of took the sail out of the Twins. They went quietly in the seventh, 1-2-3. So, you know, it kind of kind of put them in a bad step.
6: Yeah, that's a good point, because Goodman will chase. He's got over 100 strikeouts this year, so that's kind of got to be the goal in that spot.
7: Yeah, you got to be a little bit better than that out there on the mound. And, you know, and for that matter, you know, all around, you've got to be able to kind of figure that one out.
6: Twins offense was pretty quiet through the middle stages of this game. Michael Lorenzen, who came in with a 7.11 ERA, goes 5 2/3, only 2 runs allowed. He obviously pitched better than his season numbers tonight. What troubles did he cause the Twins?
7: Well, he didn't. I don't know. The Twins had some soft contact, deep into counts, had an opportunity in the first inning to really kind of get some separation there. They did tie it up in the first 1-1, but other than that, pretty much quiet. Just a couple of hits, singles, soft contact. Really didn't put any threat against him pretty much the whole night.
6: Yeah, 1 for 9 with just a single, second time through the order. Yeah. They did get a run off of him in his final inning in the sixth when the game was still close at that point, but obviously the game was decided late with the 3-run homer from Goodman in the seventh. And then Marco Raya allows the 2 runs in the eighth because of the homer from Karros. Then he settled down. This is a guy in Raya who's still pretty young. He's been a prospect for 5 years on those rankings. Still just 23. Our first chance to see him on a big league mound. Anything stand out about his skill set?
7: Well, I just, you know, he's got some pitches that can work. He needs to be able to command them. He needs to be able to pitch ahead in the count. I'm sure there were some nerves. Walked the first batter he saw and then gave up the two homer to Karros. And he fell behind 3-0. He got to take 3-0, fastball down the middle. So what's he do? Comes right back with that same pitch. Good hitters are going to time it up, and that's what Karros did with his home run.
6: As this season goes along, is Raya a guy that maybe you want to see more of, or maybe multiple innings, or keep him up in the big leagues and let him get some experience?
7: Yeah, I'd like to see multiple innings and see him in certain situations. It seemed like he was coming in a blowout game, just like we saw, was it Agnos that came in a blowout game, and he spit the bit. But, you know, at the same time, Raya, you want to be able to see a little bit more time, get some more innings under him, under his belt, and see how he handles certain situations, and then you get a better read for him. But, you know, it's still a blank sheet on him.
6: Yeah, hopefully he joins the Andrew Morris category of guys who successfully make that transition from starter to reliever, because this is his first year as a reliever, even in the minor leagues.
7: Yeah, and that's an adjustment. Yeah, everybody will tell you that going from the starter to the bullpen guy. A lot of guys do well. You know, a lot of guys extend their career that way, from becoming a starter into the bullpen. So hopefully he takes to that rather quickly.
6: Yeah, certainly hope so. Danny, we appreciate the thoughts.
7: Always.
6: Yeah, day game tomorrow. Another rubber game. We've had a lot of those of late.
7: Awesome. We'll be here. All right, thank you.
6: See you then. Dan Gladden kicking off the show in style as the Twins drop the second game of this series to the Rockies. Series brought to you by Kemp's Protein. Never tasted so good with Kemp's Protein Plus Milk, featuring 13 grams of protein. Grab yours today at Cub. We're going to step aside and come on back with some highlights. There may be some more Hunter Goodman homers for you to hear, but also some positive Twins moments as well here on your home for Twins baseball.
7: Hey, this is Danny Gladden, and you're listening to Twins Baseball News Talk 830 WCCO.
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6: 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Rockies in town for game 2 of 3. Twins trying to win a series, but the starter Mike Paredes ran into some offense early against him in the first inning. He retired the first two Rockies and then ran a 1-1 count on Hunter Goodman, who had an upper deck homer last night, and he did it again tonight.
0: Here's the 1-1 pitch. Swung on and hit high in the air, and that's tattooed. Deep left field, and that's number 23. Boy, that ball sailing into the third deck for Hunter Goodman. My goodness. Hunter Goodman with number 23, and you could chop that home run up and have home runs for weeks. It's 1-0 Rockies.
6: Yeah, Goodman's last night was listed at 451 feet. That one at 428, as Chris said, on the air. I think it went further than that. A long solo shot to start the night. Twins in the bottom of the first came right back against Michael Lorenzen, a guy who came in with an ERA over 7, but he had success throughout his career against Minnesota. Trevor Larnach reached on an infield single to start the inning. That was a ball that bounced off of Freeman's chest at second base. Buxton was then hit by a pitch, so the first two Twins were aboard for the three-hitter Cody Clemens.
0: Middle of the league in terms of first inning runs, and this one smacked through the middle for a base hit. Larnach had to check up, and he's going to get the wave. The throw from McCarthy in center field, a big old rainbow, not in time. Larnach scores standing up, and we're all tied up, a one run apiece.
6: So the Twins are able to tie it, but Lorenzen would really settle in after that. After that RBI single from Clemens, Lorenzen retired 12 of the next 14 Twins, only one strikeout in that entire span. So it was a lot of weak ground balls, some pop-ups to the outfield as well, and Lorenzen did a nice job keeping the Twins in check. Paredes, a scoreless second inning, worked around a couple of singles, but then had to face Goodman again in the third.
0: Multi-sport athlete in high school, as you would expect. He crashes this one into left center field. That one's headed for the bullpen, and that ball is gone. Hunter Goodman, wow. That one sounded like a 30-odd six as it came off the bat and ended up in the back of the Twins' bullpen.
6: That one also listed at 428 feet, second of the game, and three consecutive homers in as many plate appearances for Goodman against the Twins. So they had a 2-1 lead, which would remain the score until the fifth inning. With one out, Jake McCarthy hit a triple off the wall in right field. It caromed past Luke Keyshaw. McCarthy able to slide in safely with a triple, and the next man up, Mickey Moniak, hit a grounder to second. The infield was in, but Clemens had to leave his feet to glove the base. Baseball, and so his only play was at first, an RBI ground out for Moniak, and the Rockies had a 3-1 lead. Same score going into the bottom of the sixth. Lorenzen still in the game. Josh Bell, a high-arcing triple off the top of the scoreboard on the right field wall, right center field wall, to allow a triple for Bell. We gave away some money with that swing. Bell goes all the way to third, and the next man up was Victor Caratini, who was able to corkscrew a ball into the left field corner. Moniak ran it down to record the out, but in comes Bell on the sacrifice fly, and the Twins pull to within 1 at 3-2. With two outs in the inning, Brooks Lee would double. That put the tying run in scoring position, but the Rockies make a pitching change, and Victor Vodnik strikes out Tristan Gray to end the threat. And that is as close as the Twins would get, because in the seventh, Cody Funderburk comes in. He gives up a single to McCarthy, a walk to the pinch hitter Ezekiel Tovar, then a double steal from the Rockies to move runners to second and third. Turns out the steals didn't matter because Goodman put another ball in the seats, his third home run of the game, and it blows it open at 6-2 Colorado. Into the seventh inning now, Funderburk would get through the seventh, but in the eighth inning, Raya comes in for his major league debut, gives up a leadoff walk to Cole Kerrig, and then it was Kyle Karros with a two-run blast into the bleachers in left field, his fifth of the year, made it 8-2 Rockies. Twins went pretty quietly in the seventh and the eighth, but they would not go quietly in the ninth. A single from Lee, a single from Gray, a walk from Keyshaw loaded the bases, and then Trevor Larnach able to unload the bases. That drove in three to make the score 8-5, and Warren Schaefer had to go back into his bullpen. He brings in Jimmy Herget, who took the loss last night in extra innings, but he was cool, calm, and collected in this one. He gets Buxton and Martin to pop out and end the ball game. Your final lines, the Rockies, 8 runs on 12 hits, no errors. Twins, 5 runs on 10 hits and no errors. 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Rockies improved to 33-50. Game took 2 hours and 56 minutes in front of 25,115 at Target Field tonight. 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Well, we were struggling to find a Treasure Island Diamond player of the game as this game approached the finish line, but Trevor Larnach came on with a late charge.
0: Here's the pitch. Swung on, a hit high in the air, right center field. Kerrig chasing after it, looking up. It's off the top of the wall. One run's going to score. Gray's going to score. They're going to send Keyshaw. The throw's up the line. It's a bases-clearing double for Trevor Larnach, and the Twins are right back in it. They trail it 8-5.
6: And that capped what was a three-hit, three-RBI game for Larnach. He now has 27 runs batted in on the year. That made it interesting in the ninth, but the Rockies were able to polish it off. Trevor Larnach, though, our Treasure Island Diamond player of the game. 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
14: Hey, this is Royce Lewis. What's your favorite thing about Minnesota or about the Twin Cities? Oh, the lakes. Getting out on the lake during the summer is beautiful. What is your least favorite movie? Any movie that has singing involved, I hate it. Yeah, like those Broadway musicals, I'm out. What is your biggest irrational fear? I was going to say like snake. I don't like snakes. Would you rather sit in the window or aisle seat? Window seat every time. A little concave like space I can like lean into, get some space. What did you name your first car? The Batmobile. It was a Camry and it had Batman on it. Okay, what was your most unique living arrangement? 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Like it was me, Akil Baddoo, and Bruce Stark Gratterall. And at a host family in the middle of the cornfields in Iowa. 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Goodbye. This has been Royce Lewis.
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6: You're listening to the Treasure Island Baseball Network. The Colorado Rockies able to even up the series with the Twins tonight, 8-5 the final. It is time to check in on our out-of-town scores. They're brought to you by Jeff Belzer Chevrolet. Let's start in the Twins minor league system. A couple of rainouts to tell you about, including Fort Myers rained out at home against St. Lucie. They'll make that game up in Port St. Lucie at the end of next month. Triple-A St. Paul for the third consecutive day supposed to play a doubleheader, and for the third consecutive day they only get game one in before the rain came, but it was a win for St. Paul and a lopsided one. 12-0 the final over Louisville. Aaron Sabato, a grand slam, his 15th homer of the year. Ben Ross, number 11, and Noah Cardenas, number 5. A wild sequence in Wichita. The Wind Surge in Midland taking on the Athletics AA team. The Wind Surge carried a no-hitter into the eighth inning. Preston Johnson and Jose Olivares combined for 6 hitless innings, and then Sam Ryan ended up giving up the first hit. Wind Surge allow 1 hit, and they lose 1-0 to the Rockhounds. The last game still in progress. They're in the ninth inning in Wisconsin. High A Cedar Rapids has a 5-4 lead. Demuri Pena, an RBI triple early in that game, and then Eduardo Tait, one of the Twins' top prospects, with a go-ahead two-run homer in the eighth to give the Colonels the lead. Some Colonels news just broke as well out of the Twins clubhouse. Bailey Ober will make a rehab start for Cedar Rapids tomorrow in that series finale against the Timber Rattlers. Major League scores, some finals to tell you about. The Rangers beat Dylan Cease and the Blue Jays 7-4. Blue Jays have now lost 4 games in a row. Cubs defeat the Brewers in Milwaukee tonight 8-2. David Peterson, who was just traded from the Mets to the Cubs, got the win, and the Cubs win against their rivals in Milwaukee. Miami 5-1 winners over the Cardinals, and then a couple of games still in progress, including the Dodgers currently blowing out the Padres 10-1 after the Padres beat their rivals last night. Our highlights, very much involved in the American League Central. The Royals in Chicago to take on the White Sox. White Sox scored 22 runs last night. This one, though, much more low scoring. Game tied at 1 into the bottom of the ninth.
20: Full count on Jacob. The pitch. A swing and a base hit. Ball game over. It got under the glove of Bobby Witt Jr. 2-1 the final.
21: Walk it off again. Wow. This has just become a normal thing for the White Sox, especially in front of the home crowd.
6: That is walk-off win number 7 already this year for the White Sox as they stay in first place in the AL Central at 43-38. The team chasing them, the Cleveland Guardians, just 1 back entering the day. They had a game against the Mariners. They got a nice start from Slade Ciccone and some offense from their rookie.
20: Swung on, bang through the hole on the right side. It scores Mansardo. Here's Watson, head first slide, safe. He beat the throw to the plate, and Cooper Arango with his first major league hit, his first major league RBIs, and the Kitty Corps makes it 3-0 Guardians here in the fourth.
6: Yeah, the Kitty Corps. How about that? Cooper Engel just called up a couple of days ago with his first 2 Major League RBIs. Extends the Cleveland lead. Seattle would cut it to 1 against the bullpen, but Cade Smith notches his 25th save already this year. Guardians beat the Mariners 4-3. 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
6: You're listening to the Affinity Plus Federal Credit Union postgame download as the Rockies defeat the Twins 8-5 to even up this series at a game apiece. It's time to get Clubhouse Reaction brought to you by Minnesota Corn. Manager Derek Shelton obviously asked about Hunter Goodman, who had three home runs tonight.
26: We didn't keep Hunter Goodman in the ballpark. I think that was the biggest challenge. I mean, a guy's leading major league catchers and homers, and we've seen it over the last couple of days. And when you lead, I mean, this Rockies club, whether it's in Coors or whether it's not, they swing the bats. They're really aggressive, and they got some balls in the heart of the plate today and ended up capitalizing on them.
6: And Goodman did not miss those mistakes in the middle of the plate. Two of his three homers, solo shots early in this game against Mike Paredes, obviously staining the line for Paredes today. Here was Mike's thoughts on his outing.
27: Trying to do my best out there to attack them, and knowing that they're super aggressive, just kind of tried my hardest to use that to my advantage, you know, try to get early outs out there. Just going right at them. Obviously, a couple of ones, the two solos to Goodman. He took advantage of some pitches that were a little misplaced.
6: Yeah, and Paredes was able to get through a couple of jams to escape what could have been a tougher day for him. He's charged with three runs on eight hits. So with the eight hits, it wasn't just Goodman that was able to square up some balls. Here's Mike on what the Rockies collectively did well tonight.
27: When I got them to two strikes, which I feel like I did that on a good bunch of hitters. They did a good job of kind of laying off some competitive pitches. But all in all, still just trying to, you know, execute down to every minute detail there.
6: Yeah, both starting pitchers tonight with lines, at least in terms of the run column, they can live with, but a lot of hits on both sides. Twins had seven hits against Michael Lorenzen. They only struck out once, so they certainly were seeing it okay out of his hand, but Derek Shelton says that he was frustrated with his team's inability to take advantage of those base runners.
26: Yeah, we had an opportunity in the first. We had a couple balls to hit and didn't capitalize on it. Then he settled down and was able to execute. I thought he did a good job with his fastball after that. You know, it's a veteran guy that we did not capitalize on early, and then he settled down, and you know, we couldn't really get anything going.
6: Yeah, Twins limited to just two runs against Lorenzen. They got the three late against Agnos, but went quietly in the seventh and the eighth. One of the storylines so far in this series, the Twins bullpen really struggling. They gave up six runs in the late innings last night. They give up five runs in the late innings tonight, and Derek Shelton knows that that has been an Achilles heel.
26: Yeah, it's challenging, and I mean, I think it's a thing, like, we've talked about it, and it seems like we've talked about it a lot. At some point, you know, we're going to have one guy, two guys, three guys step up and you know, pitch well consecutively, and right now we're just not there. So we're going to continue to find it. I mean, we have guys with good stuff, with good arms. It was nice to see Raya, you know, make his debut and settle down after the first inning. But, yeah, we have got to find – we've got to find consistency in games that we're down 3-1, 4-1, keeping that close, because I think, as Katie pointed out, I mean, our offense will continue to do things. Larnach with, you know, with the double to get us back within three. We have to keep games closer.
6: Yeah, it got away from the Twins bullpen each of the last two nights, and it started with Cody Funderburk tonight. He came into a one-run game in the seventh inning and ultimately allowed the three-run homer to Hunter Goodman. It came after a hit and a walk, which preceded it, and Cody was ready to explain to the media what went wrong tonight.
27: Thought we did a good job. First guy, good job on him. Good swing to the left side. Can't find ball. Fall behind Tovar, and then, you know, I thought I did a good job getting ahead of Goodman. Kind of threw two sweepers uncompetitive, got him back in the count, and then yeah, just threw him an absolute cookie. And he's a really good hitter, obviously swinging the bat really well right now, and did what he was supposed to do.
6: Yeah, cookie is definitely one way to put it. 90 miles an hour, middle. It's a pitch that Funderburk was asked to explain a little bit further.
27: Oh, just trying to get bottom of the zone, 3-2. Obviously, don't want to walk to the bases loaded, so not trying to, you know, exactly throw a ball, but not throw it to that location. Just trying to hit the bottom rail, and it just kind of stayed up on me.
6: Yep, it did, and Goodman put it out for his third home run of the night. So Rockies get the win 8-5. Our ears have been on the clubhouse, brought to you by Minnesota Corn, continuously working to promote sustainable practices, develop new uses, and maintain thriving rural economies for Minnesota's 24,000 corn farmers. We finish the night with a trip around the bases when we come back here on your home for Twins baseball.
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0: Way back! Way back! And the Twins win the game!
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6: Wrapping up the Affinity Plus Federal Credit Union postgame download as the Rockies hit four homers tonight, tied for their second most in the game this season as they beat the Twins 8-5. Let's circle the bases, brought to you by Toyota. At first base, Victor Caratini drove in the Twins' second run with a sacrifice fly in the sixth inning tonight. It's Caratini's team-leading eighth sac fly this season, second most in the majors, trailing only Ozzie Albies. No one else on the Twins has more than three. Caratini's just the 37th Twin to record eight sac flies in a season. The team's single-season record is 13, set by Gary Gaetti in 1982 and matched by Tom Bernanski in 1985, so Caratini's on pace to potentially break the Twin single-season record. At second base, Hunter Goodman crushed three homers tonight, the 28th time a player hit a trio of round trippers in a game against the Twins. The last was Tristan Casas of the Red Sox on September 22, 2024, the last by an opponent at Target Field. Alex Rodriguez with the Yankees July 25th of 2015. Opponents now 24-4 when they have a player hit three or more homers in a game against the Twins. You have A-Rod the second to do it, Goodman the third at Target Field tonight. At third base, going back to last night, Goodman homered in three straight at-bats against the Twins. The last player to do that was Casas in his three-homer game. The previous player to do it in three straight at-bats but stretched over different games, Ronald Acuna Jr. of the Braves. He hit a round tripper to end his night on June 26th of 2023. Then hit a leadoff homer the next day, followed by putting one into the seats in the third inning of that game, just how Goodman did it this weekend. At home plate, the Twins have had a winning record just once in the last 5 years in interleague play, and this year is trending towards that same direction. Twins now 10-19 in interleague play, the second worst winning percentage in MLB. They trail only the Angels, who are 9-18 against the National League. The team record for losses in a season against the National League is 28, set in each of the last two seasons. Twins will try and avoid breaking that record this year. That's what you find when circling the bases, brought to you by your local Toyota dealers. Toyota, let's go places. Well, that's a wrap on the postgame download tonight. We'll have a rubber game tomorrow. If the Rockies get it, it would be just the second time they've ever won a series here at Target Field. The first one came in 2017. It'll be a 1-10 first pitch. Connor Prelip on the mound for Minnesota, opposite right-hander Ryan Feltner for the Rockies. 1-10 first pitch means we'll be on the air for Inside Twins at 12 noon. Chris Atterbury and Keith Beauregard, the Twins hitting coach, will chop it up for a good 30 minutes, and then the Menards pregame lineup card at 12:30. We're going to hear from Willie Castro and Eddie Julian on their time in Minnesota on the show tomorrow. A big thank you to our team working in studio tonight. For Mark Janowski, Craig Schrepfer, Lucas Kirshner, and Cameron Green, I'm John Vitas saying so long from Target Field. We hope to see you tomorrow afternoon right here on your home for Twins baseball.
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13: Hit through the right side, RBI base hit Ryan Jeffers. Twins take the lead 2-1.
14: They had a pitch lined to the left center field. That's going to tie it up. As Bell around first base, ground ball weakly hit should be two. Kieschel to Lee back to first in time for the TaylorMade double play. Nicely turned.
13: Byron smashes this ball deep into the left field corner. That one's back towards the fence and it's off the base of the wall. Byron looping around first, looping towards second. He slides in with a crisp leadoff double.
12: 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Derek Shelton, signing off.
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I woke last night to the sound of thunder. How far off, I sat and wondered. Started humming a song from 1962. Ain't it funny how the night moves when you just don't seem to have as much to lose. Strange how the night moves.

Okay, Steve, stand by. We are 5 minutes away from Inside Twins here on the Treasure Island Baseball Network. 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

All right, Stacia, stand by. We are 2 minutes away from Inside Twins here on the Treasure Island Baseball Network. 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
2: Our show is Inside Twins, and today we're very excited. Keith Beauregard is in studio with us, hitting coach for the Minnesota Twins. And I can't say your name without mentioning Trevor Amicone, Ray Sierra. You guys are the hitting group, and we are very pleased to have you in studio. And we're doing this early. We're recording around 9:30 in advance of today's game because the schedule of a hitting coach is insane. You have all of your active players. You've got injured players. You've got cage time. You've got on-field work. You've got scouting for the next series. And so we appreciate you giving us a little bit of time here today. And I want to just start right there, Keith, because the schedule is something I think nobody can really fully comprehend. What is that day-to-day schedule for your hitting group where you're balancing game planning for today, swing maintenance for all of your various guys, injured guys like Ryan Jeffers trying to get back in and do some cage work, and oh, by the way, preparing for whatever the Astros are going to throw tomorrow? How do you balance all that?
3: First off, thanks for having me on. Love the studio. Cool space here. Every day is a little bit different. I would say let's start off with the day one of the series. Those are typically the busiest days because new teams coming into town, so got to do some advanced stuff on their entire bullpen, the starting group, and then obviously for our guys, it's making sure they're dialed in with what they need from a swing standpoint, who's going to come in with questions, you know, how are we going to look at it and show these guys, and is there anything that we need to adjust in their process or anything that they're thinking they're going to need to adjust in the process. So we'll get in, open cage will happen, that'll be about an hour and a half where guys start to filter in. Everything that predates that is all the legwork from what players need to get from an information standpoint and just like looking at swing stuff, doing side by side. So opening cage happens, guys start to filter in, we go through their routines, we talk to them about individualized game plans, that goes on for like an hour and a half, and then we have our pre-series. In our pre-series we cover the entire bullpen, then we show some video, and then we do that starter for the day. After that we go on the field for BP, then we do some pre-game stuff, and then in game it's firing around, making sure guys get what they need, listening to guys in terms of what they're seeing from what the pitches look like in their eyes, how they're relaying those messages to the other guys, how Ray, Trev, and I are doing that. And then post-game, we'll have a quick debrief, then we'll come in the next morning, and we'll rinse, wash, repeat that whole system all over again. Day two, we'll just cover the starter. Day three, we'll just cover the starter as well. So it's all-encompassing, and I think there's also the component of, hey, we want these guys to have a good time. We want them to come into the cage and hang out, so how are we adjusting the environment from day to day so they come in there, and it's just not the exact same thing every day. It's a little bit different, and I guess an example of that would be, you know, we'll have barrels up one day, we'll have ABS challenges up the next day, we'll play, you know, different games, we'll have college stuff or high school stuff for these guys in terms of, like, highlights, so trying to give them a little bit of something different from time to time just to break up the pattern and the cycle that they can get into from a day-to-day.
2: You had a DJ spinning the other day.
3: We had
2: just
3: a
2: to
3: DJ.
2: Mix it up. How about that?
3: It was cool. That was a month in progress, you know, just making sure that we knew who was coming in. They knew what type of music and genres and artists the guys listened to. And when the guys came in to do their routine, they would have, you know, their style of music. And I think it took guys a minute to realize, you know, oh, this is reggae, this is my style,
2: like,
3: or this is EDM, or this is rap, or, you know, whatever guys listen to. This is, yeah, exactly, this is what I like. So that was cool. It was cool to see every guy come into

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2: That. You mentioned information, and it's critical. There's so much of it available. The line that every hitting guy has to walk is, how do we give them appropriate information but not paralyze them in the batter's box? How do you figure that out, or is it an ongoing battle?
3: Well, I'll start off by saying Ray and Trev, having been here a year before I did an incredible job in investing time and developing relationships with these guys. So when I came in, there was already a foundation set. So I had an understanding of what every guy was looking for from a swing standpoint, thoughts, feels, drills, pregame stuff, like all that, game planning. So I had a general idea of, okay, this is what every guy needs. This is what they're looking for. Spring training was obviously step one there, and then just kind of going forward from that. But everybody a little bit different, understanding what they can handle, what type of information they want, they don't want. That's 100% relationship dependent, and just having conversations with guys on the daily to understand, you know, this is something they're looking for from a swing standpoint. We can't get too involved. This guy has 3 focal points from a swing standpoint. This guy likes to change drills. This guy doesn't really want anything unless it's getting close to being an emergency time. So just respecting the nature of that with each guy, I think, is incredibly important.
2: Talking with Shelty earlier this week, a lot of first inning runs of late. And to me, I brought up with him, that speaks to the game planning and you guys having an idea going into a ball game. That being said, you also have seen guys have a lot of success coming off the bench late in games and getting big hits. We saw it in this series, saw it in the Dodgers series as well, which speaks to the ability to make adjustments in real time. There is another balance, right? So much of this is a balancing act in terms of, hey, this is our plan, but in the real world, plans change, and you have to change with it. How do you walk that line?
3: I would say, first off, that's a credit to the group. These guys are locked in, and it starts with the veterans. It starts with Buck and JB and Vic. You know, Jeffers, when he's healthy, even now, he's doing a great job in communicating with the guys. Those guys are locked in. Their processes are relentless. They're very similar day to day. And the consistency of humans and the leaders that they are makes our job real easy when it comes to, like, okay, we know what to expect in the first couple innings in terms of, you know, pitcher's tendencies and how each guy is going to get pitched. So, you know, let's just pass the baton, try to get runners in scoring position. We've been one of the best teams in the league this year with runners in scoring position. So we, you know, if we can kick a guy back on his heels and play with traffic early on, it's going to be a long day for the starter. If we can get him kicked out, then it goes to the bullpen. Some of these guys have history with guys in the bullpen, so that's immediate leg up for everybody else, because the communication in the dugout is an A+ with this group. It's a very smart group. It's a very prepared group. They do a lot of homework on the back end themselves. So, and I think that also speaks to the cohesiveness and then just the nature of the people. Like, these guys really, really enjoy being around each other. So they're pulling for each other. When those mid relievers come in, guys are prepared. They know what to expect. And, you know, it's not favorable at bat for him, that's okay. They have a really good job of compartmentalizing and just, like, okay, move on to the next, let me help this guy out. So, and then late innings, you know, we just continue to dig in. You know, I think I said it in one of my first Zooms, like, this is a group of dogs. These guys are relentless. 1 through 9 in the lineup has been a problem all season for the opponents. It's cool to watch that every day. So a lot of credit to the veteran guys, and, you know, also the younger guys who are still trying to establish themselves in the league. You know, they just keep going, and, you know, I'm proud of them, and it's a positive to see that every day.
2: It's arguably never been harder to hit. The velocities are through the ceiling, the movements, the pitch shaping, all the technologies allowing for that, plus more arms. You're only seeing a pitcher maybe twice in a game, maybe not even that at some times. And we've been told that you have to hit home runs, but to do that, you have to sacrifice strikeouts. And yet I'm looking at the month of June, and you guys aren't striking out, and you're hitting the ball in the seats a ton. Is there a special sauce there, or are you guys just catching a good run here?
3: I think that's just staying the course. You know, staying the course, believing in our process. Ray, Trev, and I being consistent, and the guys knowing what to expect when we're in a meeting, or when we're giving them swing stuff, or when they come into the cage or in the dugout. These guys thrive in that

0: type of environment. I think when they're ransacked with random stuff that maybe they weren't expecting, and it's like, oh, is something wrong? For us, it's just, you know, staying the course, as Josh Bell would always say, you know. So I don't think there's a secret sauce. I think it's the consistency of kind of what we've done. And again, a credit to the group. They're very consistent with who they are as people and who they come into the field as every day.
1: Fruits of that consistent process. And again, we always talk about process, but we always get judged on results, and those things are marrying together right now. Keith Beauregard, Twins hitting coach, and again, head of that hitting group that includes Trevor Ramacone and Ray Sierra. We don't have enough microphones to get all of them in here at one time, and honestly, the other two are probably in the cage right now. So we're lucky we have Keith with us here on Inside Twins. We'll take a break. We'll talk more with Keith when we return on your home for Twins baseball.
2: Let's bring home a big Twins win, and I'll bring you home during drive time. 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
1: We're back with segment two on Inside Twins. Chris Atterbury with you. Big Sunday of baseball. We've got Inside Twins with Keith Beauregard, Kansas City coach. Then his hitters are going to go out, put on a show against the Rockies, and then we're going to jump a plane and go down to Houston and then on to New York. And Keith, I want to talk a little bit about you and your background. You're from the Worcester area in Massachusetts, Leominster High School. Go Blue Devils.
0: Go.
1: And I have to say, famous alums include the drummer for the Dropkick Murphys, which kind of gets me fired up, but also a guy 2 years behind you, Mark Dagnall, the head coach of the Oklahoma City Thunder.
0: That's right.
1: NBA championship coach. You guys friends?
0: He's incredible. Yes, we did. We played on the same basketball team in high school. He's unbelievable. I feel like this is not surprising to anyone who's been around him growing up or seen his path. He was on the bench in high school coaching, you know, he just ingrained in him. You watch him and it's like, man, this guy is going to be a coach and he is going to win a lot. And you're starting to see that in OKC, which is really cool.
1: What a resource for you too, to have somebody that you've known a long time who's also coaching at the highest level here. Would he say the same about you, that Keith was a guy that you always knew was going to be a coach?
0: I don't know. We'll have to find out and ask him. But we have a good relationship. We haven't talked in a while, obviously. You know,
1: he's a little busy.
0: Our seasons are at different times of the year, and I know that, you know, he has a family, and, you know, those off seasons are probably important for him as they are for me as well. But, you know, I follow him. I know the great stuff that he's done for the city and for Oklahoma City as well, and happy for him, for sure.
1: Also, by the way, the birthplace of Johnny Appleseed.
0: Johnny Appleseed.
1: I think we feel like we should get that in there.
0: You have to.
1: Yeah, you have to.
0: I went to Johnny Appleseed Elementary School. There we go.
1: I love it. your path, like everybody's in baseball, is not linear. Nobody has a linear path. Now, as a guy who spent 8 years in the Northern League, which became the American Association, which was associated with the Can-Am League, you played in the Can-Am League. Give me the scouting report on yourself as a player.
0: Ooh, good one. Good bat to ball skills. I grew up, everyone would tell me to kind of slap the hole and just run it out because I could run a little bit. As I got a little bit older, I was like, man, homers play. I got to try to hit a couple more homers. But thought I was a good player, liked the big moment, good teammate. You know, I would pride myself on being a better teammate than a better player and just being there for the crew. But played center field my first year in independent ball, played right field a little bit. So kind of mix and match in the outfield at all three spots. And then for my college career, hit at the top of the lineup. And then when I got into independent ball, I was like 5'6". I don't know. We could probably look it up. But
1: slugger.
0: Yeah.
1: So you get out of the game. You're done. You've played a few years there. And then you get back in. And you're coaching at UMass Lowell. You're coaching in the Can-Am League a little bit. They force you in the uniform for a couple of games in that second stint as well. And then the big jump to me is you end up at Santa Clara. How did that happen? How did you go 3,000 miles out to Santa Clara?
0: Yeah, so the college coach at UMass Lowell, he knew the recruiting coordinator at Santa Clara. They had communicated that a position was open. Same way a process always works, phone interview. Zoom wasn't a thing at the time. And then I flew out to California, flew back home, and then a couple of days later they offered me the position. So it just came down to a little bit of networking and then obviously me executing the interview process. So. And then in September, I flew out to California with a red suitcase, and the rest was history.
1: Leap of faith, though, a little bit, right? You're leaving the Northeast for the first time, and you're kind of, was that when you were like, all right, I'm in. This is what I'm doing, and let's figure out if we can do it.
0: That's when it became real to me, and for a leap of faith standpoint, I'm not scared to do that. Anybody who knows me knows that I'll do stuff like that. But and I guess you need to from time to time, you know, trust in your own process and believe in yourself. But yeah, took the leap of faith. And then, because at UMass Lowell, it was just, you know, a low salary position where I was making more money at camps. I was in my mid to late 20s at the time, just trying to figure out, you know, this is a hard path, hard process, not really sure where it's going to go. And then that opened up and then it was like, okay, this is going to give me access to coaching hitters, being with base runners, coaching outfielders, doing some defensive stuff. So it was kind of an all-encompassing road and then helping on the recruiting trail as well. So that gave me a good introduction to the game on the coaching side, seeing kind of all fronts there. Obviously, getting the on-the-road recruiting and being around some really great people over there was cool. And Justin Vealey, who's the hitting coach with the Rangers, went to Santa Clara. I coached him, and then he ended up being our volunteer for 1 year. Gabe Rebus, who's the assistant pitching coach with the Rockies, he was the recruiting coordinator there. So it's kind of, it was cool. It was good to be around those guys and learn from them, and it was a good experience.
1: Buckshaw Stadium to the Dodgers and the Tigers, and now, of course, here as the hitting coach with the Minnesota Twins, Keith Beauregard. He is our guest. We'll step away. We'll come back one final segment. It's Keith Beauregard. It's Inside Twins, and this is your home for Twins baseball.
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1: It's our final segment of Inside Twins. Chris Atterbury with Keith Beauregard. We're in our luxurious network headquarters here just off the Champions Club at Jarget Field, where in a matter of moments, we'll get to the pregame lineup card. Don't miss Dan Gladden behind the batting cage with Ryan Lamar. And then, of course, the Twins taking on the Rockies here, final game of the series. We're talking with Keith Beauregard about hitting, the hitting coach world. I think it's such a thankless position when guys are really good. It's because they're great hitters. When they fail, it's because the hitting coach didn't know what to do with them. And yet you guys just grind away, and it's been fun to watch your group and the player group that you have and the relationships that you have formed. I wondered if you could speak on the difference between a hitting coach and a swing coach, because now we have these guys, these gurus, and they've got their facilities, and in the off season they got all the tools and all the toys, but what they don't have is a game to try to win every single day, and that's a challenge that gets thrown at hitting coaches. Could you explain a little bit the difference between a hitting coach and a swing coach? We don't have 5 hours. But
0: yeah,
1: you could do it in the quick version.
0: We have 5 minutes and 20 seconds. So the off season coaching, like, guys go into the off season and most guys are looking to make a small change, and in some cases it's a sizable change. So guys will go to a hitting coach that they've heard about, that they've been referred to, somebody that's in their area, and do work with them. And most of the times that involves the swing mechanics. And sometimes, and I wouldn't just relegated to just a swing coach. Sometimes these guys focus on game planning stuff. Other times guys focus on the mental side. So it can be all encompassing from time to time, but mostly it's the swing and, you know, just working through movements and giving guys some feels, some drills that they can carry into spring training that may or may not work. And, you know, that's kind of the test for them. Sometimes guys in the off season, they'll have at bats to kind of test the feels and the drills and the movements. And then once guys get into season, it's a little bit more of, okay, the mental side, the day-to-day, traveling, new hotels, new beds, new arms, just the relentless nature of 162 games and not a lot of days off. And then, you know, balancing that with the swing and then the approach, and when do we not need to take BP on the field? When can guys show up a little bit later? It's balancing a little bit more than just the swing. It's different, you know. Yeah. I think everybody who sees the game in a 12-month cycle understands that the off season is for guys to, you know, get stronger, get healthier, take some small steps with their swing, and then the in season is the go, go, go, make changes on the fly, understand how you're getting attacked, how can we help them out mentally, you know, keep smiles on their face and make the environment fun for them.
1: Yeah, and you guys do such a great job of marrying all that information from each guy and their individual guy, and then turn it into a day-to-day. You talk about the mental side, confidence, man. How big a deal is it to keep guys confident in a game that is designed to erode your confidence?
0: The most. And again, I'll go back to the leadership. Buck is incredible. JB is incredible. Vic, Jeffers, those guys are really good at navigating a season. I mean, Buck's gone on his 10th year, or just eclipsed the 10-year mark, which is a huge, huge moment for him. So props to Buck for that. But seeing the leaders come in every day and knowing that they know how to navigate the long season and them building relationships with the younger guys and the younger guys being comfortable asking questions to the older guys, those guys are the guys that help the younger guys the most, you know. And then for us, it's just doing some random stuff from time to time. If guys need to talk, being there and being available for them and, you know, just staying the course and helping guys navigate the season.
1: Yeah, and you talk about navigating the season, and it's never going to be a straight line. It's never going to be a straight ascendancy. But you have a lot of, I call them young-ish guys, almost middle-aged by baseball standards. And we've seen them take leaps forward. How proud are you to see guys like Larnick unlock some of what you know is in there with more consistency? Austin Martin, the way he got off to the start of the season. A guy like Kreidler, who you had in Detroit, who has really found himself offensively a little bit.
0: I mean, that's one of the best parts of being a coach, right? You want these guys to succeed. You want them to get whatever they want in the game, you know, and everybody's a little bit different with that. And I think top to bottom of the lineup, when you look at the statistics of what these guys are doing, they're having special years. And, yeah, it's Larnick and Amar and Brooks Lee and Kreidler and Tristan Gray and then, you know, Buck. And Vic is having one of the best Junes in the whole league right now. Josh Bell is crushing guys. We saw him take that high heater up top for a triple yesterday, which was awesome. You know, Jeffers was on a torrid path. Alex Jackson has been great, you know, off the bench. Royce has come back, you know, and really given us a spark, and he's awesome to be around every day. Kiesel's grinding. He's had a great month and a half. Who did I miss? Everybody. I mean, I just really think everybody is doing a great job, and I'm proud of them all for that. And, you know, it's credit to them. It's in credit to, you know, the people that are in their circle that truthfully grind it out with them every single day. So it's cool to see those guys, you know, have the success that they're having. And they're also tireless workers that have really detailed processes. When I think of that, I think of Larnick. And Larnick is on the go from the second he gets here till the second he leaves, and it's cool to watch him have the success that he's having right now.
1: It's a great group to be around, and you guys are a huge part of that.
0: Thank
1: and
0: you.
1: Our thanks to Ray and Trevor as well. It's Keith Beauregard joining us here in studio. Our show is Inside Twins. Invite everybody to stick around. Pregame lineup card is next, and then Keith's hitters are going to get into the bat rack against Feltner and the Rockies as they try to win this series. All coming up on your home for Twins baseball.

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8: Well, the sky is dry, the tarp is off, and we are getting ready for baseball. It's the rubber game between your Minnesota Twins and the Colorado Rockies. Good afternoon and welcome to the Menards pregame lineup card. I'm John Vitas. Chris and Danny will set things up for us in just a minute. Well, thankfully, the heavy rain that passed through the Twin Cities this morning has moved along, and it'll be a little bit wet and overcast, but good to go for our 1-10 first pitch. The Twins give the ball to lefty Connor Prelip today, and thanks to a couple of off days and a bit of a reshuffle, Prelip is throwing on 8 days of rest as the Twins continue to monitor the innings of a guy who has battled injuries throughout his career. The lefty is 2-5 with a 5.17 ERA, but has completed 6 innings in 3 of his 4 starts this month. He'll be opposed by 29-year-old righty Ryan Feltner. Feltner 2-2 with a 4.79 ERA over 10 starts this year. He's been with the Rockies for 6 seasons now, overcoming several injuries along the way. He only has 1 year in those 6 seasons where he's made over 20 starts. Feltner's coming off 2 good outings, allowing 4 runs on 10 hits over 10 2/3 innings in his last 2. He throws 6 different pitches, including a fastball and sinker that both sit at 94 to 95 miles an hour. Let's look back at yesterday's game in our Twins Rewind. Twins won the opener Friday, but yesterday Colorado took the lead in the first inning against Mike Paredes when Hunter Goodman clubbed a solo homer to left. The Twins were able to match that run with a Cody Clemens RBI single up the middle, and it was 1-1 after one. Goodman got into another one in the third, his third homer in as many at-bats, and the Rockies had a 2-1 lead after 3 innings. Paredes worked a 1-2-3 fourth, but gave up a triple to Jake McCarthy with 1 out in the fifth. The next man up was Mickey Moniak, who drove in McCarthy with a ground out to extend the lead to 3-1. Josh Bell tripled for the Twins in the sixth inning against Michael Lorenzen, who had been pitching very well. And then Bell came in on a sacrifice fly from Victor Caratini, and the Twins were within one run. But that's as close as they would get, because in the seventh, Cody Funderburk put two men on, and as he put it, threw a cookie to the wrong guy.
9: Tough to swallow. The 3-2 swung on and hammered high in the air. Left field, it's a three-homer game. Hunter Goodman, what can't he do? Three-run shot for Goodman. And just like that, it's a 6-2 ball game. The 28th time an opposing hitter has had a three-home run game against the Minnesota Twins.
8: And the Rockies weren't done in the power department. Kyle Karros added a two-run homer in the eighth to make it 8-2. The Twins did cut that deficit in half on a Trevor Larnach bases-clearing double in the ninth, but the Rockies were able to even the series with an 8-5 win. Well, as we get ready for this Sunday rubber game, let's bring in Chris and Danny as we are at the park, courtesy of Treasure Island Resort and Casino. And guys, the first thing that jumped out to me when looking at the lineup today, Austin Martin in center field. Keyshaw continues to play in right 3 days in a row for him. Definitely a different alignment. And as you guys look at, you know, how this plays out today, what are some things you'll be watching for in terms of the communication and how guys attack the baseball today?
9: In terms of defense, I'm not worried about anything at all. I think Luke Keyshaw moves to right field, so let's let him play out there a little bit. You know, we got some very valuable game reps yesterday, the whistler over his head, how to play it off, the different surfaces. I don't think you worry about Austin Martin, Danny, playing anywhere in the outfield.
8: No.
9: He's been there, done that. I don't think there's any communication issues. I don't think there's any issues at all. They want Keyshaw to get comfortable, so leave him be, let the other guys move around.
10: Yeah, and you got Trevor Larnach in left field. He's turned himself into a fine left fielder for the Twins. No worry there. It's the offense right now. I think that, the offense is there. There's enough runs. It's just a matter of what happens out on the pitching mound. We've seen that in this series, and we saw that with the Dodgers series as well.
8: Yeah, the bullpen has been suspect. They gave up, I think, 6 runs and 7 runs in the 2 games in this series. Certainly have to get that corrected with some of the higher leverage guys available and healthy today. Now, in terms of the lineup, Byron Buxton will be in the DH spot today, so he will be in the lineup. The Rockies are rolling out these pitchers that throw 6-7 pitches. I know, Danny, you haven't been a huge fan of that, but it does seem to have worked at least to some extent. Sagano got roughed up Friday. He throws a bunch of pitches. Yesterday, Lorenzen was able to put up some quick zeros, and a similar thing today with Feltner, a guy who's in the mid-90s, but he'll run it, he'll cut it, not necessarily consistent with all of his pitches, but it does seem to keep some of the hitters off balance.
10: Yeah, that's the key word, is consistent. If you've got 7 pitches, I need to find out which one's working, which one's not, so it's a little bit easier to kind of dial it down to maybe 3 or 4 pitches, and then maybe expand after that if some of those pitches aren't working.
9: Another low strikeout guy. He's a high, soft contact sort of guy. His one put-away pitch, it's the changeup to the lefty. So the lefties are going to have to look for that changeup here today. The battle for me, I think there'll be base runners. He's given up a lot of base runners. He's held opposing hitters to a .171 average with runners in scoring position. Other side, we've trumpeted it a lot. Twins have been really good with runners in scoring position. When they get guys to second and third, can they cash in? To me, that's the key.
10: You know, it's baseball 101. You know, the changeup fastball to the left-handers, that's standard. The fastball slider, yep, standard to the right-handers. So don't have to dig too deep into this guy as to, you know, all 7 pitches that he features. Just kind of dial it down to 1 or 2 pitches.
9: And like you said, baseball 101, Shelty said it yesterday, and it didn't necessarily work out, though they did score, I think, plenty of runs yesterday. He said, I'm less worried about what that guy's doing, and I'm more worried about what our guys are doing in the box. Be yourself. Yeah. Be yourself as a hitter, and that should be good enough to control the at-bat and dictate what you do.
10: Shelty had a good comment. He says, I'm not worried about my offense. I'm worried trying to get the guys come in from the bullpen to match up what he thinks is going to work. We've seen mistakes made to this Colorado Rocky team, and they capitalized on the pitches that they tried to execute and didn't execute.
8: Yeah, it makes sense that that's what Shelty's focusing on right now. It's been a conundrum all season long. Hopefully they can get it straightened out today. Guys, we appreciate the thoughts and the insights. As always, what is turning out to be a pretty nice day here at Target Field. We've been at the park thanks to Treasure Island Resort and Casino, the exclusive casino partner of the Minnesota Twins. 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The Twins have used their bench throughout the series, contributing to the big comeback win on Friday.
5: Derek Shelton gives a couple reasons why guys are ready to perform when they step between the lines.
11: The routine, our hitting group does a good job of keeping guys sharp. They have a good idea of when we're going to deploy people. And then the second one, I think, goes back to a point that we talked about. Sometimes you have to have uncomfortable conversations about what your role is on the team and where you go. And initially, players may not, you know, like it because everybody wants to play every day, every inning. But I think it's a situation where once you know your role, it's very clear, then it's easier to prepare for it.
5: Yeah, and with a different lineup today, a little more right-handed heavy, we could see guys like Josh Bell and Tristan Gray get key at-bats off the bench today. Well, we're just getting started on the pregame lineup card. When we get back, we're going to get a couple of positive updates on some Twins injuries. And then Danny goes behind the batting cage with a former Twin who you might have seen this weekend on Twins TV. And speaking of former Twins, Eddie Julian and Willie Castro talk about their return to Target Field this weekend in our final segment here on your home for Twins baseball.
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5: We are live on the Menards pregame lineup card, getting ready for the series finale between the Twins and Rockies, a series brought to you by Kemp's. Protein never tasted so good with Kemp's Protein Plus Milk, featuring 13 grams of protein. Grab yours today at Cub. Derek Shelton met with the media this morning, and Ryan Jeffers' recovery from the hamate bone surgery became one of the bigger topics, and Shelty was happy to provide an update on his starting catcher.
11: He's catching a lot. He caught, I think, four bullpens the other day, starting to hit. I think as the hitting progression goes, that's when we'll figure it out. But it's one of those situations like that we're going to go as the hitting goes. And we're only at 4 weeks. So, I mean, it's a 6 to 8 week injury, so I think we're right on track.
5: Until the All-Star break, it sounds like Ryan could be ready to go when the second half begins. And while he is very active in the clubhouse, catching bullpens, and even hitting in the cages, Derek Shelton explains why they can't expedite the timeline.
11: You can't push it too fast because it's the hand itself is going to tell you that. I mean, it's a bone that doesn't belong in your hand anyway and has no purpose. And everybody thinks, well, they just go in and take the hook out, but they have to move the tendons, they have to move the ligaments. And all that has to like kind of reset back into place. So it's the sensitivity of hitting and like the percussion and vibration that affects it. So once we get past that, and that's not just in Jeffers' case, that's anybody with a handmade, that's when you're able to expedite.
5: Jeffers chatted with the media earlier this week and explained why BP in the cage can't lead to an immediate rehab game.
18: It's not a straight line. It's not like a it's not like a rehab from an oblique where it's a you can kind of timetable it out of okay, a couple of swings here, a couple of swings there, because there's so much, there's new pathways that the nerves and the tendons have to learn that you know just take a little time. But we're in the swings and we're getting to above arm BP swings. So I like where we're at.
5: Yeah, all signs seem positive for Jeffers, even though he's still at least 2 weeks away. Now, one guy who is more like 2 minutes away from a rehab appearance is Bailey Ober. Ober is set to start for Cedar Rapids this afternoon and is permitted to throw as many as 50 pitches in this first rehab start. So based on that timeline, maybe a chance for Bailey to get back before the All-Star break. Well, our Sunday staple is coming up next. Behind the batting cage, Danny sits down with former Twin Ryan Lamar. That's next on your home for Twins Baseball.
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5: Getting ready to go behind the batting cage with Dan Gladden. This week's guest is a man who had the game-winning hit in the 17th inning when the Twins played out in Puerto Rico. It's six-year Major League vet Ryan Lamar, and it's brought to you by Coordinated Business Systems.
31: It's Behind the Batting Cage segment. Ryan Lamar joins us here today. And Ryan, let our listeners know what former Minnesota Twin, former Cincinnati Red, Red Sox, played for the Oakland A's as well. What is Ryan Lamar doing these days?
32: So I'm back in the Twin Cities. My wife and I relocated back up here towards Minneapolis. I started working for a company called Stryker doing emergency care. Great company, just been doing it for 15, 16 months now. And then Twins offered the opportunity to come and try to do some pre and post game on TV. So any chance to get back to the ballpark, be around Target Field, be around the game a little bit, I jumped at the opportunity.
31: Are you still following baseball and the Twins in particular?
32: So honestly, that first year out, I felt like I was so busy, with work and kids and just trying to get acclimated to that life, I lost track. I still kept up with some teammates, and then I would say the last year, the 2026 season, I started following a lot more closely, and then when the Twins had asked this opportunity a couple months ago that it might come up, I really started following closely throughout the season.
31: And you're doing some pre and post, and how'd that go?
32: Good. Only one time under my belt. I did not make the highlight reel or the bloopers, so I'll stay right there in the middle.
31: Talk a little bit about your career here. Drafted second round out of Michigan by the Cincinnati Reds. Had to have been excited for a young kid coming out of college.
32: Yeah, it was unbelievable. A lot of history there. I think Barry Larkin obviously was there. Chris Sabo was there. So there was quite a few familiar faces that I met in my time at Michigan there. And you know, like any kid, maybe I grew up watching the Tigers, being close by in Michigan, wasn't too familiar with the history of the Reds, but just a proud organization, great place to start your career, and really met some cool people. And then the merry-go-round started in 2016 and started putting on all sorts of uniforms.
31: And this game can be cruel like that. You played for the Red Sox, A's, three times with the Minnesota Twins, but also the New York Yankees. How cool is that, putting their uniform on?
32: It was awesome. It was, obviously, everyone knows who the Yankees are. You see the pinstripes. I grew up a Derek Jeter fan. We played for the same summer program, so thought there was a little connection there. And again, you take a chance. You sign with a team in spring training. You obviously hope for the best, but a team like New York, they can go out and get whoever they want. So just tried to take it a day at a time. And when I got the opportunity, I was with my dad. He was visiting us in AAA, and he drove because it was in Baltimore, and it was a COVID thing. So something happened where I couldn't fly and play that next day. So they sent a car for me at 9 o'clock at night, drove me straight to Baltimore, got in at 4 o'clock in the morning, but still didn't know if I was gonna be activated. So by 7 a.m. for a noon game, I found out I'm activated, and my dad hopped in my car, flew to Baltimore, and got there by first pitch. It was an awesome memory, awesome experience, and got to have a few highlights there, so that was always cool.
31: Didn't hit a home run with the Minnesota Twins your first go-around here. Picked up by the Chicago White Sox. Go to Chicago, pick up your first major league home run. And I was reading that, usually when you get your first home run ball, it takes a little finagling to get the ball back. You might have some autographs, some bats. That wasn't the case with you. Your uncle caught it?
32: Yeah, so it was crazy. They didn't know it was my first homer with the White Sox. So I went in the dugout, and, I think I had said something. I was like, dang, man, that was cool. It was my first career homer in Detroit. And the pitching coach is like, that was your first homer? Got on the phone, called the bullpen. They're like, you got to get that ball. So then I run out, and I'm playing catch with the bullpen catcher between innings. He comes running over. He's like, is your uncle at the game? And I was like, I come from a big, Irish Catholic family, got a lot of uncles. And then close hometown, who knows who's saying they're my uncle just from being there. But it ended up being my mom's brother was sitting right nearby and ran down, got the ball. So he already had it. They were just verifying that is a real story, so they don't have to go bribe to somebody to get it back.
31: And you didn't have to donate or do any trade outs with your uncle?
32: Just off book stuff, No, that's good.
31: Talk about the hit. We went to Puerto Rico. 17 innings, you got the big base hit in that ball game. Take us through your experience there.
32: Yeah, just a wild experience, to be honest. That was the series before we got snowed out with the White Sox. So I thought I was going to enjoy a few off days. Instead, they optioned me to AAA to go get some at-bats because it had been a few days since I played, with the idea you're going to join us in Puerto Rico. So chaos getting down to Atlanta. I think we had a rain delay in Gwinnett, so I don't even think I played. Fly to meet the team in Puerto Rico. Don't play the first night, but just an awesome experience. Then the next day, I don't know if you remember, but power outages on the island. Yeah. Are we going to play? Security, can that keep up? So not sure anything's going to happen. Didn't start the game. Came in the ninth. Ended up getting 4 at-bats and walking us off in the 17th. So just definitely one of the top experiences I've ever had in baseball. Just an awesome, awesome game.
31: Ryan Lamar joins me here behind the batting cage. I looked it up. You had another big hit, exhibition game in Montreal. Great stadium, 52,000 fans. You had mentioned that it's the most fans you ever played in front of.
32: It was unbelievable. Yeah, it was the Red Sox against the Blue Jays, so the whole country of Canada.
31: Sure.
32: We were definitely the enemy, and it's kind of funny story. So my name Lamar has a little bit of French Canadian in it. So when we got to the stadium, there was 7-8 reporters waiting to talk to me, thinking I spoke French. Then once they found out I got no ties to Montreal or anywhere up there, they just kind of scattered. But yeah, again, same thing. Wasn't playing, no expectations coming in. Game goes in late, spring training, they're pulling out all the starters, and got a chance. I came up, I can't remember, two guys on, or maybe bases juice, but yeah, ended up hitting a ball right off the wall, blacked out the whole way around the bases, and as I'm standing on second just looking around, I couldn't believe how many people were there. It was awesome.
0: Best of luck in your new journey, what you're doing now with the TV.
32: Yeah, thanks, man. Just following your footsteps.
0: Hey, back to the studio.
1: Yeah, Behind the Batting Cage, brought to you by Coordinated Business Systems, Managed IT, Print, Voice, and Workflow Solutions, powered by Extraordinary Connections. Really fun stuff there with Ryan Lamar and Danny. And that French-speaking theme will continue because we're going to hear from Eddie Julian and Willie Castro next. But first, it's our Salvation Army Sunday Spotlight right here on your home for Twins Baseball.
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1: 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Adam, thanks for joining us.
4: Thanks again, John, for having us. It's a great opportunity.
1: Absolutely. Now, what are the greatest needs you're seeing in our community right now?
4: Well, there's a lot. I want to be honest with you. I think two of the most common that we see are food insecurity and isolation. People looking for community, and actually one of the ways they do that is through food. So we see a lot of people come into our building in increased numbers for food insecurity.
1: Now, there's obviously lots of individuals and families that you've gotten to know firsthand. Can you give us a good example of a family or a person who you feel like you've really been able to help?
4: Yeah, you know, I won't use the person's name. We'll call him Jason. Jason came to us quite a while ago. It was almost a year ago. He had lost his housing, really was struggling with anxiety. So he came to us, and over the course of many months, conversations started about his needs, what he was looking for, primarily housing. Over the course of really about 7 months, through the winter season, you know, living outside across town and driving the bus back and forth, he worked with our team. And I'm happy to tell you that Jason got a housing here locally. He started attending Bible study and worship services with us. He's still connected to our We Call Our Pathway of Hope program. So it wasn't that we got him housed and then out he goes from the work that we do. He's still connected. He's working on getting a driver's license right now so that he can get his vehicle back. And so he's putting all these things together to move his life forward. And seeing the look on his face when he opened that door to his apartment is really powerful. It's hard to describe because I got to be the one to take him. I think that story embraces the full holistic work that we do in the Salvation Army.
1: Last but not least, for people who are tuned in that want to be able to support your team's efforts, how can they help?
4: Right. So I'm going to say there's three. The first one is prayer. We are authentically connected to prayer in our organization. So people can pray for our organization. The second one is they can be donors. $1, $5, $10, more than that. 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
1: If you want to donate to the Salvation Army, you can visit salvationarmynorth.org.
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1: 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The arrival of the Rockies marked the return of two former Twins, Willie Castro and Edward Julian. Both guys were popular figures in the Twins clubhouse over the last few seasons, and Twins like Cody Clemens were happy to see their former mates back in town.
7: I played with Willie in Detroit, so I've had ties with Willie the whole time. He was actually the only person I knew on this team when I got over here last year, so I'm excited to see both of them. You know, they both have awesome personalities, and, you know, I've wished them the best wherever they're at, so I'm excited to give them a hug today. And, you know, they're both funny, so we'll probably be talking some smack.
1: Yeah, they are funny. Definitely fit in well with the guys the last couple of years. We went over to the Rockies clubhouse to say hello to Eddie and Willie, and our first question to Julian was, what were the emotions like getting back inside Target Field?
8: Mix of everything, right? It's a little weird to come in the stadium and to be on the visiting side and to play against all these guys that you came up with. And also to be here with a good crowd, too. I wasn't expecting anything, and it was fun. It was fun to see these guys again and to play here again. It was fun.
1: Julian spent three seasons with the Twins and did see his playing time and results decrease, and he was willing to admit that pretty much all of the highlights for him came in that debut season of 2023.
8: I mean, obviously my first hit and first home run, but I would say that the playoff experience here, especially with the Twins that haven't won a game in a long time, and then we not only won a game, we won a series, and then we went to the second round and made it good. So Just to play here in front of a packed stadium, it was for sure the best memory I had.
1: Yeah, Julian was a starter during that playoff run, batting .294 with four walks, two doubles, and that homer in Game 4 of the ALDS against Houston. Willie Castro spent the same three seasons in Minnesota. He said he had the most fun with the Twins of all the teams he's played for and is grateful for the improvements the staff helped him make.
9: That's where I became a better player, obviously here. The 3 years that I came, you know, made the All-Star team. And for sure, it made a big impact to come here. And, you know, I really enjoy. I wish I would have stayed here.
1: Yeah, interesting to hear Willie say that he wish he could have stayed. As the trade deadline approached last year, it became pretty obvious that Willie was going to be dealt. The Twins famously traded away 10 players in the final 36 hours before the deadline, a day where the Twins were off but at a hotel in Cleveland. Castro was so confident that he would be traded that he stayed back in Minnesota, didn't even fly to Cleveland.
9: I just stayed back because, you know, so I can have time to pick up a couple of stuff that I need to bring with me. And yeah, still back with a lot of the guys that got traded that too. So I think that was the best option because I didn't want to fly over there and, you know, got to fly back to get a couple of stuff. But yeah, well, I stayed here.
1: Yeah, still wild to get all of the little morsels of information on that historic deadline. But obviously, Willie wasn't the only one that stayed back in Minnesota. Eddie Julian was traded away this offseason, January 28th to be exact, in a small trade that flew under the radar at the time. He was asked if he was expecting to be traded.
8: I mean, not really. I mean, I wasn't thinking about anything, but obviously I knew that it was going to be hard for me to get some playing time or just to be on the team, and they were going in a different direction, and I'm happy that they traded me here. I've been loving it so far here, so but yeah, I wasn't really expecting it, no.
1: Yeah, some honest perspective there from Julian, who's already gotten more at-bats this year with the Rockies than he did all of last year with the Twins. But despite the trade, Julian will always be grateful for the opportunities the Twins provided him.
8: I mean, they did everything for me, right? They gave me a chance, and I came in the system. I wasn't a big prospect, and I just worked and got better, and they gave me all the chances. I got the big leagues pretty quick, and then they gave me a chance to play every day right away. So I owe them everything, and down the road, I look back to one of the best couple years I've had in my life, for sure.
1: Yeah, two guys appreciative of their time in Minnesota and now in a good situation getting plenty of run with the Rockies. 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Chris and Danny are standing by. It's Twins and Rockies next on your home for Twins baseball.
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19: This is manager Derek Shelton. The lineup card is completed, my guys are ready, and it's time for Twins baseball.
18: This ball crushed, face of the wall, and see you later, home run. Ryan Jeffers with a three-run shot to left center.
20: Back, track, out of here! Luke Keyshaw's first of the year.
18: Swung on a miss, he struck him out, that's number 10. With Taj Bradley has been brilliant.
20: It's that ball high in the air, right field might have a chance, get up, and out of here! Josh Bell's third of the year.
18: One on and pulled to the right side. Blue for a base hit. Brooks Lee, how about it? And it's 3-1 Minnesota Twins.
19: Twins baseball is brought to you by Target, proud partner of the Minnesota Twins. Now let's head live to the ballpark.
18: Well, there was rain this morning throughout downtown Minneapolis and Twins territory, but it is beautiful now as we get set for baseball. The rubber match of a three-game series between the Minnesota Twins and the Colorado Rockies. Rockies have won two straight series. With a series win today, they will have won more series in 2026 before the All-Star break than they won all of 2025. They won eight last year, and they've won eight so far this season. Meanwhile, the Twins are hoping to use today as a launching pad into the road trip that will take them to Houston and on to New York. It's Connor Prelip hoping to corral Colorado. He'll be opposed by Ryan Feltner, who is 2-2 for the Rockies. Dan Gladden has your starting lineups. We've got the national anthem, and Sunday's first pitch is coming up right here on your home for Twins baseball.
21: 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First pitch is coming next.

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10: Hey, welcome back to Minnesota Twins Baseball. Here, the final game of this three-game matchup against the Colorado Rockies. Twins trying to win the series. Won the opener 9-8 and dropped the one last night 8-5. Connor Prelip, 2-5 on the year. Both his wins coming here at Target Field. Will make his 12th start for the Colorado Rockies, making his 11th start. It will be Ryan Fletner. Give you the rest of the starting lineups, but first, our national anthem.

0: 8th will be Braxton Fulford, and Ezekiel Tovar will bat 9th and play shortstop. Ryan Feltner making his 11th start. He has a record of 2 wins and 2 losses for the Rockies. Here's the starting lineup for your Minnesota Twins. Leading off, playing left field, Trevor Larnach. Byron Buxton, he'll DH today and bat 2nd. Cody Clemens at 2nd base batting 3rd, or cleanup hitter at 1st base. 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We thank you, Marsden. Batting 5th, 3rd base, Brooks Lee. Luke Keyshaw, 3 games in a row out in right field, bat 6th. Ryan Kreidler gets a start at shortstop. Batting 8th and in center field today, it'll be Austin Martin. And Alex Jackson will bat 9th and catch. On the mound, Connor Prelip, 2-5 on the year, making his 12th start. Dan Merzell will be calling balls and strikes. Crew chief Dan Bellino at first base. Mark Rippinger, the umpire at second base. And Shane Livensparger will be the umpire at third base. Twins have taken the field. Prelip with his warm-up pitches to get you started. Here's Chris Atterbury.
1: All right, thank you, Danny. A lot of thunder and lightning in the area earlier today. A lot of rainfall, heavy rainfall as well. But we are dry and clear in the field, in great shape for first pitch from Connor Prelip. 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Never tasted so good with Kemp's Protein Plus Milk, featuring 13 grams of protein. Grab yours today at Cub. Twins hoping to grab a 40th win before they hit the road for Houston and New York. 39-45 overall. Colorado enters at 33-50. As mentioned, the Rockies have won 2 series in a row. Twins are 6-6 in rubber games, and this will indeed decide the series between these two clubs. Twins lost 2 of 3 at Colorado a year ago. Willie Castro, we heard from in our pregame lineup card. He'll be followed by Tyler Freeman and then Hunter Goodman. And Danny, that's really the guy you're thinking about. Hunter Goodman, over 1,700 feet of home runs in this series. And he has to be, target number one if you're the Twins pitching staff.
0: Well, no question. You got to be careful when he gets in the batter's box up there. He's 18 home runs on the road of his 25 and 12 home runs, let alone just in the month of June. So here's a guy that feels very comfortable in the batter's box. Maybe pitch him a little bit different and crowd him.
1: Make sure there's not people on base, including this man, Willie Castro. Willie leads off. He's at a quiet series, playing second base today. First pitch on the way, and Willie takes a strike, and the count is 0-1. Willie just kind of working his way around the diamond. He started at third, then he started at short. Now he's starting at second. Prelip facing Willie, batting right-handed, and he misses wide. And he misses wide with a heater. It's 1-1. Bunch of changeups last time out for Prelip. He threw more changeups to Arizona than he had in any other start. Primarily a fastball-slider combination for Prelip. And the lefty offers, and a big swinging miss. There's a good sinker, and it's 1-2. What's encouraging, Danny, is Connor Prelip has gone 94 and 97 pitches respectively in his last couple of starts.
0: Yeah, back-to-back starts. So not sure if he's in that pitch count here this afternoon. Let's see how he goes. If he can have those efficient innings, go deep in the ballgame.
1: Rockies will help you do that. They swing a lot. 1-2 pitch. Swung on a rolled foul into the Rockies dugout. Skips off their step and into the seats. And it stays 1-2. Grandstand today full of white Twins jerseys with Royce Lewis's name on the back and a big red 23. That was the giveaway today. And fans have thrown those jerseys on. And they're all over the place. There's a little roller through the right side, pushed into right field for a base hit. Willie Castro on a curveball. Just kind of waded back and pushed it through the right side. That's a reaction swing. Danny recognized the pitch.
0: Yeah, that's some good hitting right there. And we've seen that over the years when Castro was here with the Twins.
1: Connor's curveball betrayed him last time out. Prior to that, hitters had been just 6-for-31 against his curve, but Diamondbacks went 3-for-5 with a homer against that curveball, and that's a base hit to right field. Castro, a threat to go. Freeman bats. Freeman shows bunt and pulls away the bat as the pitch sails up and in. 1-0. Tyler Freeman has played all around. He's been on the infield, the outfield. He's come off the bench. He certainly has Brooks Lee's attention. Lee at third base, both toes on the grass. Middle infield plays for 2 up the middle. The pitch hit him. Tyler Freeman hit, what is that, 14 times now, I think Tyler Freeman's been hit by a pitch. far and away the team leader, and that one stings. Where's a guard on that front elbow? And that caught it flush.
0: It got him on the arm, I think, or the hand area.
1: Yeah, Prelip tried to come inside, second consecutive pitch. Yeah, it got him right on the bottom hand there. A lot of little bones. We talked about the hamate for Ryan Jeffers. A lot of little bones in there.
0: It deflected straight back, so it didn't hit him and drop straight down. Kind of a glancing blow, but still, it hurts.
1: Bigger issue here for Prelip is that we talked about wanting Hunter Goodman to bat with nobody on base, and now there's two on and nobody out, and Hunter Goodman to the batter's box.
0: Yeah, you can pitch to this guy if you execute your pitches. We've seen in this series, he chases the ball down, has a hole down there. Don't elevate it.
1: If you leave it up, he will punish it. Prelip delivers, and the first one right back at Prelip. He picks it up. He goes to second. Throw is high. Clemens does well to keep a foot on the base, and the Twins will settle for just one out. So the first pitch was up, and it was hit right back through the box. At about 100 miles an hour for Hunter Goodman, it was off the body of Prelip. Had the presence of mind to pick it up. His throw to second was a little high. And credit Cody Clemens for turning himself into a first baseman to force out Tyler Freeman. So it's a 1-4 putout. A fielder's choice puts Goodman at first base.
0: And they're looking at his left wrist. And that might have explained a little bit of that high throw to second base.
1: Right off the body, grabbed it, threw it. They get the force out, so runners are on the corners with one out for T.J. Rumfeld. And Prelip looks like he's going to be okay. He's going to throw a couple of warm-up pitches under the watchful eye of Nick Paparesta and Derek Shelton. Ball gets back through the box in a big-time hurry off the bat of Hunter Goodman. Rumfeld, the lumbering first baseman, boy, he's a big, strong kid, and he has a 10-game hitting streak. Three doubles and three homers in that span with an OPS of nearly 1,200 over those 10 games and 10 runs batted in. We've primarily seen him, Danny, try to pull the ball to right field.
0: Yeah.
1: And he's hit a couple of doubles that direction, a single that direction. Multiple hits in each of the first two games. And also, to his credit, he's walked three times in the first two games. And he's a guy, when you look at him, he's big. He's got the heavy feet, the big coil with the leg kick. And at first glance, you think, okay, that's the type of swing and mechanics I can take advantage of, but he's shown good plate coverage and a good eye.
0: He's got an opportunity here, first and third. And
1: Prelip delivers. First pitch, he swings right through a slider, 0-1. But that would certainly appear to be the pitch, right? You've got a guy who wants to pull everything, and if you can get the break on that slider right.
0: He presented that well. Breaking ball. Looked like it was going to be a strike and then off the plate.
1: And down, critically, down.
0: Stay with that.
1: Rumfeld came over from the Yankees, blocked by the likes of Ben Rice in that organization. 0-1 pitch. And that one was upstairs for a ball. One ball, one strike. Double play does end the inning. Top of the first from Target Field. Runners on at first and third. Rumfeld awaits a 1-1, and he rolls it to the left side of the diamond. Diving stop by Lee. Squibs out of his glove. He loses his glove. It'll go as an infield hit and an RBI for T.J. Rumfeld. The hit streak is 11, and it's a 1-0 lead for the Colorado Rockies. Well, he made a good pitch and just kind of a spinner off the end of the bat, left side of the diamond. A long way to go for Brooks Lee, who was near the line with Willy Castro. Ended up flopped out on his belly. Stretched out as far as his frame would take him to knock that ball down and keep it out of the outfield. But it's an infield hit and an early lead for these Colorado Rockies. Here's Cole Carrick. Prelip delivers, and Carrick swings and rolls this one down to Lee. Lee goes to second for one. The relay from Clemens, not quite in time to get the speedy Carrick. A force out at second base. That's where both outs have occurred in the inning. But Carrick at first, as Hunter Goodman advances down to third. Just one extra hop in there, Danny.
0: And again, they just continue to swing at that first pitch and make a lot of soft contact.
1: And it was the soft nature of the contact that eliminated the chance for a double play. It's a good pitch down and in. And now here's Karros, right-hander homeward yesterday, on at first and third behind Prelip. Infield straight up, and a swinging foul ball off the back foot and over near the Twins' dugout. And the count is 0-1. You know, the hardest hit ball, really the only well-hit ball in the inning, Danny, was the one that turned into a force-out off the bat of Goodman that hit Prelip. This one fouled again. The count is 0-2. Big swing from Karros.
0: Yeah, there's two thoughts here, and that is get in the box, try to get some timing down, track a ball. But these guys come out there swinging at the first pitch, breaking ball, sliders. And sometimes you can get that free at bat in the on-deck circle, but their philosophy is to swing early. And we've seen it the whole series.
1: Find the pitch you like and go get it. They're on the corners, a 1-0 Rockies lead. And the 0-2 runner goes, pitch taken for ball one, a bluff from Alex Jackson, and that chases Goodman back to the bag at third. So it's ball one to Karros. Carrig steals second. And they're going to be on at second and third now for Kyle Karros with two outs here in the opening frame.
0: But Goodman broke for home and lead back, but if the play is not going to be thrown through, I'm going to fake it. Need somebody to hustle over there to get to third base. Might have had him.
1: One ball and two strikes. Take care of Karros, and it's Academic. Swung on and stung, fouled on the right field line. Glances off the wall, and that eats up the ball kid and out into fair territory. Stays 1-2. Two on behind Prelip, a busy top of the first, trying to limit the damage. 1-0 Rockies. The pitch swung on and pulled down the left field line. Get foul. It's a foul ball by about a foot. Karros got out in front of that slider, Danny, and he hooked it just foul, or else it's a 3-0 Rockies lead.
0: Yeah, that ball got lucky there and just was not able to keep that ball fair.
1: Karros, young player. Debuted last year, and you look at his frame, long-legged, what is he, about 6'3", 6'4". And, Danny, you could just see him filling out and getting bigger and stronger.
0: Yeah, I'm not sure if he's a weightlifter guy or maybe in the offseason put some what I call strength on and put some weight on, but it's muscles.
1: Yeah. He doesn't have a whole lot of extra.
0: His frame can handle it.
1: Yeah, he's a big, strong kid, the broad shoulders. 1-2 pitch, and that one might have hit him. I think it did. Karros so says it's a foul ball, so he steps out. That came in, and it was – he's kind of looking around now. I think the third base coach, like me, thought it hit him. Karros gave it away by staying in the box. Yeah, that one found the barrel of the bat. Would have been ball two. Instead, it stays at a ball and two strikes. Runners on at second and third. Prelip's 19th pitch of the inning. Here it comes. And that's taken just low, and the count is 2-2.
0: Good pitch right there. Karros started to go after it, was able to hold up, but that he presented that well.
1: Two balls, two strikes, trying to find a way to get Karros back to the dugout. Here comes a pitch, and it's inside, and that's ball three. And the count is now full on Kyle Karros.
0: I like the fastballs inside. That keeps him from leaning out, Chris, over the plate.
1: Question is, can you then take advantage of that somehow on the outer half? 3-2. And he tries to do just that, and he misses wide. They're going to challenge it. He went away.
2: The previous pitch was called a ball.
1: Looking for a backdoor slider. I think this is going to be out.
0: Yeah, Karros looked like he was heading back to the dugout.
1: Now he is. Great challenge from Alex Jackson. He was loath to challenge his first couple of ball games, but he's gotten really good, just like Caratini and Jeffers, his catching brethren. So it's a strikeout of Kyle Karros, and the inning is over. But one run does score. It comes on a couple of hits. There were no errors and two men left on base for the Colorado Rockies. We'll keep it right here as the Twins will attempt to tie this ball game or perhaps take the lead with Larnick, Buxton, and Clemens against Ryan Feltner. You can't spell triple without trip, and today's contestant in Quick Trips Around the Bases, Kristen MacArthur from South St. Paul. That's Packer country. If a twin hits a triple, Kristen, you win $100. compliments of Old Wisconsin. See your neighborhood Quick Trip for details. It was Josh Bell yesterday, so you never know where that triple is going to come from. We gave away $600. We'd like to give you $100 today.
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1: Great program, and to boil it down, come watch the Twins. It's a fun team. Cheer them on, and it will help you cheer them on more down the road. Logan Webb is on target. We were talking about him yesterday. The Giants ace nearly untouchable last night. San Francisco, a 5-0 win over Atlanta. Webb threw 7 shutout innings, 1 hit. It's brought to you by Target, proud partner of the Twins. It was heretofore unthinkable that Logan Webb wouldn't be in a Giant uniform, but now a lot of talk with a dumpster fire going on in San Francisco that Logan Webb might end up being one of the prized trade acquisitions that might be out there at the deadline.
0: His name is definitely going to be circulated out there, and not sure he wants to stick around, how long it's going to take for the Giants to turn things around. You go to a contending team. The other one is Sonny Gray pitching today, 9-1 on the year.
1: Here's Trevor Larnach. Larnach, big day yesterday, 3 hits, and he watches the first pitch strike 0-1. Ryan Feltner, 2-2 on the year. Made 30 starts a couple of years ago, just 6 last year. He had back spasms that landed him on the 60-day injured list. And then a shoulder problem when he came back. It's a pitch high, and the count is 1-1. ERA north of 7. He's an Ohio State Buckeye. Kicks and fires a 1-1, and the breaking ball catches the inside part of the plate, and the count is 1-2. Lefty's hit just .176 against him with his mix of fastballs and changeups. Danny Feltner wears a liner in his hat, a protective liner, as the 1-2 check swing, and that chases a couple of railbirds down into the dugout basin for the Rockies. It's 1-2. He was hit in the head by a line drive off the bat of Nick Castellanos back in 2023 and suffered a skull fracture. Missed 4 months, came back in September of that year. It's not the big gazoo hat that they tried out a couple of years ago. It's a little more slim. As a pitch down and in, 2-2.
0: And he's a big advocate out there as to Major League Baseball and even going down to the college and even Little League ranks as encouraging this product to be worn by a lot of the Little Leaguers, high schoolers, college kids.
1: Same material that you'd use on an elbow guard or a shin guard. As this ball in the air, left center field slicing away from Carrick. We don't track it down to the gap. And Larnach is out number one. Buxton will bat. Yeah, similar material, kind of that hard plastic. And with the technology now, you can make it much lighter. And you just kind of slip it in there. You'd never know he had it on if you just looked at it.
0: And I think that was the problem with the original one that came out. It just looked, bulky, and it just didn't look like a baseball cap.
1: Yeah, and a lot of the pitchers said it was the weight on the head was odd, and they had trouble with the movement. The pitch down and away to Buck 1-0. Now, Feltner, he's out there beating the drum, and he knows of what he speaks, and great to see him back on the mound. Kicks high, and here it comes. Foul ball again down into the Rockies' dugout, and the count 1-1 to Buck. Rockies have kept him in the park, though he's certainly been a huge part of this series. Had 3 hits in game one, including the game-tying RBI in the 9th inning. The 1-1. That's off the plate away, 2-1. Felder's grandfather on his mom's side was a Secret Service agent. How about that for a career day speech when you're in school? Buck pops this one straight up on the infield. Feltner pointing, a bunch of Rockies gathering in a convention around the pitcher's mound. It's going to be Karros who ends up calling everyone off and making the catch. That was a big league pop-up, and it turns into out number 2. Clemens will be the batter. So Grandpa was a Secret Service agent. Both Ryan and his brother played collegiate baseball. His brother was at Kent State. He was at Ohio State. His brother's now an analyst in the Guardians organization. First pitch to Clemens, swung through in the count 0-1. You know, Cody had a smile on his face, packing his suitcase for the road trip as he came to the park today, heading home to Houston. The 0-1 in the air, center field. Carrig again, circling into the gap in left center. He'll make the catch in three easy fly ball outs. Feltner, a 1-2-3, bottom of the first. It's 1-0 Colorado. One in the books on your home for Twins baseball.
2: You got a front row seat to the Twins, even in the backwoods. News Talk 830-WCCO.
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1: Tomo, Wisconsin native Connor Prelip takes on the bottom third of the Rockies' order here in the second. Troy Johnston, Braxton Fulford, and Ezekiel Tovar. Long conversation between crew chief Dan Bellino, who's umpiring at first, and Derek Shelton. After Bellino inspected Connor Prelip and his glove, that's a rudimentary check that happens throughout the course of the game, but took a while. Prelip did go to the mound and warm up, and he is throwing, but a long conversation with Shelton followed that interaction. Johnson swings at the first pitch and bounces it up to Doug Bernier in the first base coach's box, and Doug picks it up and flips it into the seats. So that'll bear watching, Danny. See what that talk was about.
0: Yeah, not sure what it was all about, but using the same glove right now.
1: 0-1 pitch, swung through. Boy, good pitch. That's the curveball, and Johnston went to a knee. Chased after that one, it's 0-2. If it was a problem, obviously they wouldn't have allowed him to pitch with it, but maybe something to be aware of, and we'll keep an eye on it.
0: Yeah, the only thing that could have been is lace. The laces on a glove can't be too long. And maybe he was just tucking it in to not have to cut it off.
1: 0-2 pitch. Swung on a miss. He struck him out. Second strikeout and second in a row for Prelip. One away here in the second. Well, he wears kind of a lighter glove, a buckskin-colored glove. I think it's a Rawlings. You know, it's not one of those multicolored glove. It doesn't have the different panels. It's fairly standard-looking Rawlings. Tucks it tight to his back hip. Facing Braxton Fulford, the catcher, and the pitch is high. We saw Fulford pinch run earlier in the series. And if you're thinking, wait a second, they pinch ran their catcher? Yeah, this guy can fly. He's recorded the fastest average sprint speed for a catcher since they started keeping track in 2015. 1-0 pitch hit towards second base. Clemens gobbles that one up and fires over to Royce Lewis in two pitches for out number two. Tovar will be the batter. Tovar back at shortstop today. Came off the bench in yesterday's contest. Ended up walking, stealing a base, scoring a run, then singled. So he was on twice in a relief role. Ezekiel Tovar, slender shortstop, great glove. The bat has suffered this year. First pitch fouled straight back, nothing and one. Just underway on a Sunday afternoon. Again, it's turned into a nice day. It was thunderstorms aplenty this morning. Boy, and lightning, Danny, last night, and thunder. It's the 0-1 swung on a miss, and the count is 0-2.
0: We need it out at the farm. We need some good rain. And got it.
1: Nice soaking rain. No balls and two strikes. Here's the pitch. Swung on and popped away foul. That's off to our right and just below the Thriving Club. And the count stays 0-2. When he came in today, the dogs were sniffing the cars. And they have Ben. He's my favorite. He's the German short hair pointer. And he was soaked and didn't seem to mind the rain a bit. As a swinging miss by Tovar, and down he goes on strike. So I don't know what the deal was with the glove, but it worked for Prelip. He strikes out two and a 1-2-3, top of the second. Twins down 1-0 when we return on your home for Twins Baseball.
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1: Royce Lewis leads off the home second. His white home number 23 jersey differentiated from the 10,000 very similar jerseys in the stands by a couple of patches as the first pitch fouled away, and that one's back up into the seats and the count 0-1.
0: It's got to be a cool honor. I think if I'm a player, one of the more popular players giving out that jersey.
1: Now, Royce has a Securian patch on his left shoulder. Map of Minnesota's on his right shoulder. Other than that, it's the same jersey. As he takes a ball, one ball, one strike. And it has to be cool to see all those Lewis 23s. The 1-1. Ooh, couldn't hold up. And he swung through, and the count is 1-2. Royce came back swinging from the minor leagues. Had his 7-game hit streak snapped yesterday. 1-2 pitch driven to left field. He'll start a new one. That's going to be a base hit. Should be extra bases down into the corner for Johnston. Lewis hustling into second base with a dive, and it's a leadoff double from Royce Lewis. And, Danny, that is Royce Lewis at his best when he can use his athleticism and get out there and yank the ball into left field.
0: Yeah, and take advantage of a pitcher's mistake. Something way up in the zone.
1: Way up and out of the zone, even.
0: A little swing there by Royce to get it out there into left field. Hit for a slide in the second.
1: Let's see what Brooks Lee can do. Brooks batting left-handed. That's his stronger side, and he swings and misses. He was hunting that heater, and he just missed it. It's 0-1. Keith Beauregard, Twins hitting coach, joined us on Inside Twins. Long talk even after the program ended about kind of the ins and outs with some of these hitters. As this one fouled away, it was a changeup, and Brooks got a piece 0-2. And I just love the focus on the human connection and the communication and the trust and the confidence. The mechanical stuff kind of can figure itself out, Danny, and they can work on that, but it's all about the headspace, too. There's a pitch high and the count 1-2.
0: 80% of it, you get in the batter's box between your ears. And that's what's good about a good hitting coach is be able to kind of connect because every hitter is a little bit different.
1: Mm-hmm. I know which buttons to push. 1-2, fought off foul. The count stays 1-2. Royce needs something different than Brooks, who needs something different than Luke, who's in the on-deck circle. And
0: Keyshaw's the one that you might spend a little time with.
1: I think he'd spend 24 hours a day with you.
0: I'd try to deprogram him and then kind of start back over slowly.
1: Here's the 1-2. Brooks nubs this one to the left side of the diamond. Takes a funky bounce for Karros. Picks it up. Throws on the fly. And he throws it away. Here comes Royce, and he'll tie the game. We're tied 1-1 on an errant throw from Kyle Karros with Brooks Lee perched safely at first base. Got to be an infield hit, I would think, for Brooks Lee. And then the throwing error allows Royce to cruise around third and score. Boy, that ball was snaking through the grass, Danny. It had all sorts of funky spin on it.
0: Tapped it off the end of the bat. That's like a good bunt right there. Gets a base hit out of it.
1: No RBI, but the run scores, and Brooks is at first, and Keyshaw swings at the first pitch and pops it up. Left side of the diamond, and it's caught easily by Tovar. And Keyshaw will be a bit frustrated as he heads back to the dugout. Now, and talking with Beauregard, not an issue with swinging at the first pitch. Hunt that first pitch. If you get the one you want, you got an idea, take a whack. But yeah, I think for Luke, just not executing the swing you want.
0: You've got to get the timing down. That's all hitting is. And if you go up there and jump on that first pitch, your timing's not there, and that was not there.
1: Pitch down and away to Kreidler, 1-1, no strikes.
0: You know, Feltner, he's 93, 94, maybe can touch 95 up in the zone. But other than that, secondary pitches hitterish.
1: Brooks at first base, hole on the right side for Kreidler. Kind enough to join us after the Friday night win. He shows bunt. He drops one up the third baseline, and it just goes foul. 1-1. You know, Keith Beauregard talked about that as well. He said he's really happy with where the Twins are as a bunting team. He goes, that doesn't mean we're going to lead the world in bunts or we're going to bunt a lot. He says, but it has to be a tool. And we saw Tristan Gray use it the other day, Danny, where he dropped it down. They started playing hot potato with the ball.
0: You know, Chris, it's a great tool, and a lot of it has to do with the defense and where they're set up.
1: Exactly.
0: In this case, Carroll's way back. So really just got to get it down the third baseline. It doesn't have to deaden. You can hit it kind of firm because the way they defense most of the hitters.
1: Brooks is running. And the breaking ball is down and in, and the throw to second base is not in time, and Brooks Lee slides in under the tag attempt with a stolen base. We've been waiting, Danny. We've been waiting all series long, and the Twins finally take advantage, and Brooks Lee is going to swipe second. Oren Schaefer taking a long, hard look at the dugout telephone to see if they're going to challenge, but the clock will run out on him. And Brooks got a good jump, stole that one off Feltner.
0: You talk about the bunt, the running game, stealing bases. That should be part of your arsenal.
1: This one rolled back up the middle. Slow nubber for Tovar. Gobbles it up near the bag and a strike to first to get Kreidler. Lee advances to third base and Martin is the hitter. You know, I agree, Nanny. I think it's just, it's baseball. It's offensive baseball. And the more ways you have to combat how you're defended and pitched, the harder you are to deal with.
0: Yeah, and some organizations are just too deep in the analytics part of it, where they feel that the reward isn't worth the chance. And a lot of things go into it. Put the pressure on the defense.
1: Austin Martin takes a strike in the count 0-1. The one that I've always been flummoxed with, well, there's two things that have always bugged me. One is when they say the strikeout doesn't matter, but then the pitching side of the analytics says that the strikeout is by far the most important way you can get somebody out. So both can't be true. There's a hard ground ball through the left side. No, it's picked up by Tovar. Long throw, and it's in time to steal a run from the Twins. Mercy me. What a play by Ezekiel Tovar. I was chalking up the go-ahead run, but Tovar went to the grass to fetch it and somehow had enough on that throw to get Austin Martin at first base. That is a brilliant play by Ezekiel Tovar. Twins will settle for one. 1-1 our score. We'll check in with John Vitas next on your home for Twins baseball.
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21: He's catching a lot. He caught, I think, four bullpens the other day, starting to hit. I think as the hitting progression goes, that's when we'll figure it out. But it's one of those situations like that we're going to go as the hitting goes. And we're only at 4 weeks. So, I mean, it's a 6 to 8 week injury, so I think we're right on track.
20: Yeah, and Chris, that All-Star break is about the 7 week mark for Ryan. It would be huge to get him back. And I know Danny's been keeping an eye on him in the batting cage as well.
1: Danny keeps an eye on everybody in the batting cage. Trust me. Here's Willie Castro leading off. Castro takes a pitch wide, one ball and no strikes.
0: I look at the batting cages. That's where you get your work in. Mm-hmm. You come out on the field. This is showtime to come out there and hit on the field.
1: Castro waits, and he swings and fouls, and the count is 1-1. I want to go back to that last play. Tovar, Danny, saved a run. We saw Mookie Betts do that for the Dodgers. Mm-hmm. And Tovar right there, as good as it gets, to steal a hit there from Martin.
0: Yeah, what surprised me is momentum taken to the foul territory down the left field line. Was able to off-balance throw and get enough on it. And again, nice pick out of the dirt there by the first baseman as well.
1: Pitch wide, 2-1. And it's not like Martin is lollygagging up the line. He can move a little bit, and he was still clearly out. That preserves a 1-1 tie for the Rockies as Castro bats here in the third. Prelips 2-1. Swings through, and it's 2-2. Hey, Brawl in the Ballpark is coming off the rope at Target Field Friday, July 10th. The Twins are hosting the Angels, and All Elite Wrestling is putting on a show in this postgame event. Plus, special ticket purchasers get a Twins and AEW co-branded baseball hat. Get your tickets at twins.com/brawl for the wrestling aficionados among us. Swing and miss by Willie, who's down on strikes.
0: And there's a lot of them.
1: I feel like one of them is going to come off the top rope on us from behind us here on the engineer's perch, one away for Freeman.
0: Here, let me read the script first.
1: Are we good guys or bad guys this week?
0: Yeah, I think it's going to happen maybe in the fourth inning.
1: Smash a computer over your head. Freeman, a big swing and miss. The count is 0-1.
0: That won't fly.
1: Tyler Freeman hit by a pitch for the 14th time this year, last time up. I saw where the guitar that they smashed over each other's head when they kind of promoed this event here at Target Field earlier this year as a foul ball 0-2. That was autographed and auctioned off as part of the broadcast auction.
0: Hmm.
1: No balls and two strikes.
0: Tell me one of our guys bought it.
1: I'm telling you, I can't tell you for sure. But I know that they would be
0: interested
1: in
0: their house right now.
1: No balls, two strikes, wide, 1-2. Now, going back to your playing days, you had a whole crew of wrestlers around. Herbeck and Brunansky, they were friends with some of those guys, right?
0: Yeah. They used to come in. I think that they introduced the Zuba.
1: The Zuba pants.
0: Pants.
1: Ball popped off the hands. Little flare back a second. Clemens equal to the task. Runs underneath it for out number two.
0: But they would come in. It would be like a clothing store. You pick your colors out, what you want.
1: And then you, of course, tried out some of those wrestling moves on Wayne Terwilliger. Was that Toronto?
0: Yeah.
1: And yeah. He put him on the IL.
0: Well, he still coached first.
1: He's a pretty tough guy.
0: Yeah, but he's fragile.
1: Hunter Goodman's the hitter. First pitch, and that's in for a strike, and the count is 0-1.
0: I think the wrestlers wanted Herbeck, when he got done playing, to maybe kind of try it.
1: He would be awesome at it.
0: Well, I don't know.
1: 0-1. That's a backdoor breaking ball strike, and it's 0-2. This might be the first time the Twins have been ahead on Goodman. Be careful now. Not out of the woods yet. Would you ever want to get in the ring?
0: No.
1: You could be a persona.
0: No. No interest in that.
1: No balls, two strikes to Goodman. The pitch is swung on a miss. They went down, Danny. That's where you can get him. And Hunter Goodman swings and misses. Prelip, another 1-2-3 inning. Connor Prelip has retired 8 in a row. He has 5 strikeouts. It's a 1-1 game after 2.5 on your home for Twins baseball.
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1: Nine-hole hitter Alex Jackson awaits the first pitch of the third. He takes high for a ball, 1-0. 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It's a little off to our left and into the deck above us. And they count 1-1.
0: I saw two hands reach out the booth.
1: Marty Morneau.
0: Yeah.
1: It wasn't Corey. Here's the pitch to Jackson inside. 2-1.
0: Yeah, they give you the effort when they know it's not even near.
1: Well, I think Marty, he's going to get after it. He wants to catch one. Justin's son. It's the 2-1s on the way. Breaking ball pulled foul. We were talking about the bunt play earlier, and with so many infields playing deep and giving that bunt up, the other one that was confusing to me, we talked about the value of a strikeout from the pitching perspective versus the hitting perspective, is that the walk is adored. We love the walk. We love the on-base percentage. But the gift hit, because it's simply executing, dropping a bunt down, they're giving you a base hit, is frowned upon. This one popped up. Get out of play. Wolford is right at the wall, and that one lands in the front row. That landed right in an empty
0: seat. If you walk, your on-base percentage goes up. If you get a bunt base hit, you get a hit, plus your on-base percentage is going to go up. So,
1: plus they might throw the ball in the dugout.
0: They might throw it away, throw it down the right field line. It's just not practiced enough.
1: Two balls, two strikes. Here it comes. Swung on a foul straight back. Boy, he was on that one. That was a heater at 96. Hardest velo we've seen from Feltner and Jackson timing him up here. Former Buckeye delivers. And it's high, and the count is full. 3-2. Back in 2024, Feltner made 30 starts. He went 22 starts in a row without a win. That was the longest drought since Shelby Miller went 24 in a row in 2015. 3-2. Broken bat roller back up the middle. It's going to be picked up by Tovar, and he'll flip it over to first base.
0: Well, that netting helped out right there, didn't it?
1: Boy, did it ever. That was Splinter City, and it was headed up above the camera well in the dugout and right into the first couple of rows. You don't want that. Took far too long to get that netting in place, and thankfully we have it now everywhere we go. Here's the top of the order, Larnach. 1-1 score. We're in the third. Get you an ID break here in a moment. There's a first pitch for a strike, 0-1. Larnach just missed a grand slam in the ninth inning last night. Ended up with a three-run double off the top of the wall. He had three hits in the game. And the 0-1. Swung on and cracked in the air to right field. Freeman is out there. He'll make the catch. Two outs. And before Buxton bats, 10 seconds for station ID on your home for Twins baseball.
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1: Well, not many series have come and gone this year in which Byron Buxton didn't take at least one lap around the bases. He has yet to homer in this series. Hasn't homered since Monday, which that's a news bulletin in the pace he's been on this year. And the first pitch to Buck is down and in. One ball, no strikes. One our score. Buxton awaits, and he swings and fouls. This one is off to right, press box bound. That's going to glance off some windows down there. Bounce into the box. 1-1. The pitch. Swung on and pulled. Foul up the third baseline. That would get by Karras. If that's a fair ball, Buck is off on a jaunt to second base at least. And there's very few things in the game of baseball as entertaining as watching Byron Buxton running the bases in pursuit of extra bags. 1-2 pitch. Off the plate away, 2-2. Well, that was the sweeper, and you could just see everything in Feltner's body decelerate as he kind of fell off the mound and missed to the glove side. 2-2. Swung on and popped up just under it. Back to third. Tovar's there. Karras is there. It's going to be Karras. Says he's got it and does in foul territory, and Buxton pops up to third for the second time today. That's six in a row retired by Feltner. 1-1 our score after three. This is your home for Twins baseball.
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1: 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To the fourth we go, tied at one. Here's Dan Gladden.
0: Well, thank you, Chris. Good afternoon, everybody. It'll be Rumfeld leading off, RBI single. It is only at bat. Lifts this one into right field. We got a guy there, Kieschel. Comes in a little bit and reaches up, puts that one away. Easy fly ball out. Kind of the theme early in this ball game. A lot of fly ball outs. Nothing really squared up. Here is Carrick to bat for six in this series. Getting the start in center field. He can run. Good defender. Three homers, 11 driven in on the year. There's a ground ball, base hit up the middle, jumping on that first pitch. So a one-out single. That'll get Kyle Karros to the plate. The Rockies this year against left-handed starters, they're just 8-14. And Prelib had retired 9 in a row before that one-out single. 5 strikeouts. Prelib's career high is 8 strikeouts. He's hit a batter. Hasn't walked anybody. Karros takes this one down and in, ball one. You know, we talk about Karros and just his body type. He's going to turn into a nice big league power hitter. But also we've seen his defense out there at third base. Takes charge on a lot of pop-ups. Fouled back. Johnstone in the on deck circle, 1-0. Got one in the top half of the first inning. Prelib sets, delivers way outside. Prelib's got good fastball. He really is, 96. That one had some run on it. Got a good breaking ball. And probably working on the changeup to kind of master that pitch, which I don't doubt he'll get that dialed in. And a pitch. Ground ball pulled foul. Out in front. And a count of 2 balls and 2 strikes. As Karros calls timeout. Larnach plays him straight up in left field. Martin playing in center today, a little shade into right center field. Gap in left center, and there's a little toss over as Lewis snags that.
1: When he caught it, he tagged the runner Carrick on the back just ever so lightly, let the ball kind of carry the glove into his back. I like that, just in case Carrick is stepping off the base.
0: Carrick's with a good lead, not running. Check swing, and I believe it hit him. And it did hit him, and they're questioning if he went around on the swing. He did not. Second batter that Prelib has hit here, and that is going to now put first and second.
1: Karros was nearly hit the last time up. Remember, he had a couple of check swings where we thought maybe it had glanced off his deflective shield. Instead, it had hit the bat, and that time it did graze him. Let's roll a little double play ball here with Troy Johnson.
0: Well, Johnson, let's get the strikeout. He struck out swinging his last time up on 3 pitches that weren't even near the plate. Has that open stance. A little flat bat on that back left shoulder. Little flare into left field and tough play for Larnick coming on. Won't get there. And everybody will advance one base. Larnick came in, put his glove up like he was going to catch it. The runner at second base, Carrick, had to respect that. And all he could do, he stopped. And then all he could do was advance to third base. Again, not a lot of hard contact. Fulford bats.
1: Fulford's only driven in 7 runs all year long. Twins will play for the double play up the gut.
0: He's a catcher. He run into one once in a while. Pitch high and away, ball one. Bases loaded, one out.
1: As we said, though, he's a fast catcher, 29.1 feet per second. That's approaching elite territory speed-wise. Fastest clocked catcher

That is Fargo Moorhead Master Chorale with our national anthem. Here is this afternoon starting lineup for the visiting Colorado Rockies. Leading off, playing second base, Willie Castro. Tyler Freeman will be in right field. He'll bat second. DH batting third, Hunter Goodman. TJ Rumfield, he'll be at first base batting fourth. In center field batting fifth will be Cole Carrick. Kyle Karras will be at third base. He's going to bat fifth. Trey Johnston, he'll be in left field batting seventh, catching and batting.

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3: Coated. Two balls and no strikes. Swung on and missed. Stay right there. Prelib at 53 pitches here in the top of the fourth inning. Pitch is high. Three balls and one strike. We had mentioned Prelib last two outings. He's thrown over 100 pitches. That might be monitored a little closer here this afternoon. In those games, he did go six innings. Took a loss against Arizona, no decision against the Cardinals. 3-1. Pulled foul, swung at ball four. And now three balls and two strikes. Came in on him.
4: Would you call Prelip a strikeout pitcher? I know it's early in his career.
3: I think he has strikeout stuff.
4: Mm-hmm.
3: Still trying to manage the game in a situation like this where I need a ground ball double play or that strikeout, and he can hunt it. 3-2. Swung on and missed. Got him. Big strikeout. Strikeout number six. And here's Tovar to bat.
4: You make a great point, Danny, about learning those situations. Where do I hunt the strikeout? Where do I hunt the double play ball? And when I need it, what do I use to get it?
3: Here's a tough out right here, even though Tovar does swing and miss a lot. Get ahead. Breaking ball in the outside corner. Good pitch. Strike one. One tie here in the top half of the fourth inning. Two down, bases loaded. Ground ball, third base. Gobbled up there by Lee. He'll go to second and retire the runner at second base. Prelib gives up two base hits. Hits a batter. Strikes out a big hitter. And gets the ground out. 1-1 tie on your home for Twins baseball.
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3: Final game against the Colorado Rockies here this afternoon. We have a 1-1 tie, bottom of the fourth. Cody Clemens leads off, shows bunt, and bunts it foul. Carroll's way back at third base, had it there. And strike one to Cody Clemens. Cody flew out to center field his first time up. 2-for-8 in this series with a homer, 3 driven in. 12 homers on the year, 33 RBIs. Cody at second base here this afternoon.

0: Breaking ball stayed high. Feltner's last time out against Boston took a no decision. It was a quality start, six innings. He did walk four in that ball game. And a swing and a miss. Cody chased one down. A little slider. Feltner, no strikeouts, hasn't walked anybody. A lot of balls put in play. Here's 1-2. Ball kicks away to the backstop. Two balls and two strikes. Royce Lewis will bat next, and then Brooks Lee. Twins one run on two hits. Rockies with one run on four hits. And a pitch. Tap foul off the foot. Feltner with just his 11th start. He spent some time on the IL. Had inflammation in that ulnar nerve in early April. Swung on, hit high in the air, right field. This ball's got a chance, and this ball is out of here. Cody Clemens with his 13th Twins lead, 2-1. Boy, he went down and golfed that out of here. Majestic, pretty home run by Clemens. Good at bat. Twins now 38 home runs in their last 21 ball games. Here's Royce Lewis, see if he can catch fire. Ground ball to hold short, backhand by Tovar. Strong throw on target.
1: You mentioned the home run numbers, and they're way up there amongst league leaders in June. And they've done it without striking out, Danny, and that to me is the most important or least interesting facet. They're not sacrificing, you know, swing hard, swing and miss, who cares if you strike out, to hit home runs. They're having quality at-bats, eventually getting to the pitch they want and hitting the home runs.
0: This pitch down and in at the ankles of Brooks Lee. Yeah, normally when you see teams that are power hitters, you know, living by the home run, the team strikeout rate's really high. No balls and a strike. Line drive into right field. That's a base hit. Brooks Lee with a two-hit day.
1: That's a pretty
0: shot on the plate.
1: That's a pretty Brooks Lee swing right there. That when I think of Brooks, I think of line drives. And that was a ball he's looking for. What does he love? Fastballs up. That's what his swing is geared to. He got a fastball up, and he just ripped it to right field.
0: Keyshaw jumped on the first pitch in his first at-bat. Popped up to the shortstop. Timeout called. Plate umpire telling the pitcher, you have to have eye contact with the hitter by a certain time. Luke now 1-for-13 on this homestand. Long pause by the pitcher, Feltner. And delivers. Slider way outside. Keyshaw getting his third big league start in right field, and he's made all the plays. Made a nice play. Foul territory. That one missed down and away. Two balls and no strikes. Keyshaw made a nice running catch in right center field.
1: Danny, Luke hasn't had a lot of at-bats where he's ahead in the count. You know, he's aggressive early, but also it feels like, you know, for the better part of the last couple months, in fact, really all year, like he's always trying to dig out of a hole.
0: Yeah, but some more times than not, I feel he puts himself in a hole.
1: That's why I think here 2-0, okay, now he's got the ability to keyhole a little bit, to look for a certain pitch. What does this guy use to get back in the count, and how can I counter that?
0: Well, he's got to look for his zone. Where is his zone that he wants that ball in? And on top of that, what pitch might it be? And here it is. Little pop-up shallow left field. Johnston is there. And that's a Breaking ball. Fly ball out. Out number two.
1: And that's a breaking ball, a slider that's off the plate away. And he's trying to pull it and just weak contact there.
0: I got to think Brooks Lee, he stole a base back in the second inning. Two down, you've got Kreidler to the plate. See if Kreidler will give him a pitch or two to try to steal. Lee with five stolen bases. Breaking ball. Stayed high. Good pitch there to run on. Twins have taken a 2-1 lead here in the bottom of the fourth on the home run. Cody Clemens paints the outside corner, evens it up. That's one ball, one strike.
1: Brooks had six total stolen bases the last 2 years combined, so five, nearly doubling that.
0: Takes a fastball. Right over the heart of the plate, one ball, two strikes, and I said maybe give Brooks a couple of pitches to take, and now he finds himself in the hole one and two, so enough of that. I'm going to hitting. Feltner out of the stretch. They got him picked off. And he is out, broke towards second, and then tried to come back, and Feltner picked him up. Twins, though, get the home run off the bat of Cody Clemens. Four complete, new scores, Twins 2. Rockies 1 on your home for Twins baseball.
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4: 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Oh, yeah. 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
7: Swings and it's this one, a mile high to deep left center, way back and way gone. Into the back of the daiquiri deck for Junior Caminero. He didn't homer in the first, but he's now homered in four straight games. Number 22. And the Rays have a 4-0 lead.
6: Yeah, Caminero becomes the youngest Ray ever to homer in four consecutive games. The youngest was Brandon Lau at age 26 a few years ago. Caminero now with seven homers in his last six games. Rays lead the Diamondbacks 4-0 in the sixth, guys.
0: Yeah, don't want to be playing the Rays right now. They are swinging a hot bat, and they've won four in a row. Top of the order, it'll be Willie Castro, and he comes up empty on a big swing. A little base hit, first time up, scored the only run so far for the Rockies, and then struck out in the third. Six strikeouts for Prelip here so far. Pulled foul down the third baseline, and he finds himself in the hole, no balls and two strikes.
1: Danny, got a Bailey Ober update for you. He is done in Appleton. 3 1/3 innings today for Cedar Rapids. 3 runs on 7 hits, a strikeout, no walks, gave up a homer. 57 pitches and 38 strikes.
0: And I'm not sure. I would say maybe one more rehab start. Might be here in St. Paul. 0-2. Swung on a miss. See ya. Strikeout number 7. For Prelip, got a strikeout in the first, 2 in the second, 2 in the third, had 1 in the fourth, has 1 here in the fifth. And here's Tyler Freeman to bat, hit by a pitch And a pop-up to the second baseman. Pitch high and tight. Ball one. Twins board a plane here after the ballgame to head to Houston. Three-game set with the Astros. That one catches the outside corner for a strike. It'll be Zebby Matthews, Joe Ryan, Taj Bradley. And the Astros, they have not announced who their pitchers are going to be. Top secret. All night games. Fouled off right side.
1: Don't want anyone to know. Top secret.
0: Well, all of our scouts, analytics on the plane, who are they going to tap into? They'll tap into them all. 1-2, high and away, two balls, two strikes.
1: Houston will be buzzing. We are told that tomorrow at noon, it'll be the Japan-Brazil knockout game of the World Cup in Houston. So you and I might be doing the samba through the streets of Houston on the way to the ballpark.
0: Foul down the right field line. The samba?
1: The samba.
0: Yeah, okay. I'll follow your lead.
1: Oh, I can samba.
0: Go ahead. Two ball, two strike count. And a swing and a miss, tardy swing. Went to the slider and didn't break, so strikeout number eight. Ties his career high. And here's Hunter Goodman. Kept him quiet so far. Three homer night last night. He's 18 homers on the road. 12 just in the month of June. Driven an 8 on this series and a swing and a miss. There it is. Execute. Chases that slider down and in.
1: And the key, as you have been pounding the drum on here, is low. You got to miss down with this guy.
0: High ball hitter. And that was down and away. Easy take. One ball, one strike. Two down. The base is empty. Prelib out of the stretch, nobody on. Fouled back. Had a pitch right there, and Goodman kind of walking around, adjusting his batting gloves.
1: Yeah, that was up off the top of the zone. He just missed it.
0: Got him set up. And a 1-2. Slow bender, missed outside. Rare curveball. Twins leading 2-1 here in the top half of the fifth inning. Mace is empty. And that one missed down and away. Doubled up at the curveball. Prelib gets the sign from Jackson. Delivers. Popped up right side. Keyshaw calling. And Keyshaw. Routine for him, and they pop him up. Three up, three down. Nice job, Connor Prelib. 2-1 Minnesota on your home for Twins Baseball.
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0: Hey, Cradler will lead off here. He was batting when Brooks Lee got picked off in the bottom of the fourth inning. Feltner back out there. He's at 58 pitches. Cradler, 0 for 1 with a ground out. Missed outside, ball one. Feltner, like Lorenzo, works at a slow pace. Swing and a miss. Good little slide piece there. 86 down and away. Martin due up next, and then it'll be Alex Jackson. Cradler, 3 for 13 on the homestand, couple ribbies. And a swing and a miss, chase down and away again. Cradler with a three-game hitting streak. Four homers, 20 driven in on the year. Cradler getting a started short. We've been seeing Gray getting some starts out there. Ground ball, third base, Carroll's. Two hops, strong throw to retire. Cradler out number one. All breaking balls, and got him to roll it over. One out. Here's Austin Martin to bat. Hey, bring Twins baseball along for every summer adventure. 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Strike one called to Martin. Grounded out to the shortstop. Shortstop Tovar made a great play on him. Ground ball again to Tovar. Easier play and retires Martin. So Martin, two ground ball outs to the shortstop. Two quick outs. Jackson will bat. Jackson getting a start behind the plate. Talked about Bailey Ober out on his rehab. And I think the Jeffers be heading out pretty soon. This one's fouled off souvenir right side. So Jeffers spent a lot of time in the batting cage. Swinging a bat. Sure, it's still a little tender. Outside and low. One ball, one strike.
1: What I took away with Shelty's comments today is the catching part. He's doing a lot of catching to try to get the eye back and the body back into that mode.
0: Legs back. Here's 1-1. Swung on a miss. Feltner's got a good slider this inning. Jackson will call timeout, just the gloves. And now steps in the box. Bottom of the fifth, 2-1 Twins. Ground ball, third base, Carroll's again. Plenty of time, off balance throw, retires Jackson. And a 3-up, 3-down inning for Ryan Feltner. Twins go quietly here in the bottom of the fifth, but they're up. 2-1 over the Rockies on your home for Twins baseball.
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0: Here come the Rockies here in the top half of the sixth inning. Rumfield leads off. First pitch fouled straight back into the netting. Rumfield base hit. A little infield base hit to drive in the only run for the Rockies. Back in the first inning. Eight strikeouts for Prelib. That ties his career high. Right back is a lefty. That pitch high and tight. One ball, one strike. Rumfield, he's now 5-for-9. Two RBIs in this series. 45 now ribbies on the year. Pitch missed inside to the curveball. 76 pitches, Twins bullpen. Bodies are walking around, but nobody is actually throwing right now. And that's a good fastball for a strike, 95. Middle away. I think Prelib would give you a tough mound presence, lefty-lefty matchup. Throws pretty firm and occasionally wild.
1: And that best pitch, the slider, is going to have you leaning a little bit.
0: You're going to set up away here. Jackson behind the plate. Ground ball up the middle, and that's going to be fielded. No play by Kreidler, though. Fielded it on the second base side on the grass. So a tying run on a infield base hit. And that'll get Carrick to the plate. Here's where the Rockies, certain personnel. Carrick can bunt. He had a single his last time up. Brooks Lee recognizing the bunt. He's going to play in on the grass at third.
1: He's seen two pitches and two at-bats.
0: Missed down and in. Got Kyle Karros in the on-deck circle. Carrick, 1-for-2. Now 1-for-7 in this series. Foul down the right field line. Hey, a series versus the Rockies. It is brought to you by Kemp's. Protein never tasted so good with Kemp's Protein Plus Milk featuring 13 grams of protein. Grab yours today at Cub. Run at first, one ball, one strike. Shows bunt, and he bunts it to the first baseman. Lewis fields it, and he looks to second, and then he's going to tag the runner out. It goes a sack bunt. Advances the tying run to second base.
1: And, Danny, you kind of put that one in the back of your head for the next time you see Carrick or the Rockies, because he didn't show it early. Took a pitch, big swing, and then he went to the bunt later in the at-bat. So, and showing you a little bit about thought process over there.
0: Tying run at second. Carroll's bats hit by a pitch last time. Check swing didn't matter. That went around on it. That's a strike. And Carroll's 23 driven in on the year, 5 home runs. Hit a homer the other night. And takes that one right down the heart of the plate. And now in the hole, no balls and 2 strikes. Boy, 2 fastballs. Right down the heart of the plate. Got a left-hander in Johnston due up next. Prelip checks the runner at second. Couple looks. And missed down and in. That's another thing Prelip does well. Not afraid to pitch inside to right-handers. He's hit 2 already here this afternoon. Swung on a miss. Chase breaking ball down and away. Career high in the strikeouts, number 9 for Prelib, and that'll get Johnston to the plate. Johnston, be careful. He had a little bloop single to left field last time up. Yeah, the bases loaded. 1 out in the 4th. Fulford, who's in the on-deck circle, had a big strikeout. And then got Tovar to ground out, 3rd out. That catches the outside corner for a strike. A lot of fastballs from Prelib to get ahead. Short lead at 2nd by Rumfield. And a swing and a miss, chased way outside. Prelib ahead, 0-2, trying to finish him off. See if he execute the slider. Ground ball, pass to diving Lewis. Rumfield being waved around. Throw by Keyshaw's cut off, and they've tied it up. 2-2. Slider, too much of the plate. And Johnston picks up his 36th RBI. Good effort there by Lewis. The dive to his right. So the bunt came back to help out the Rockies. Put him in scoring position and capitalized on it. Fulford bats. Missed a fastball up and away. Good pitch by the catcher Jackson to ask for the slider. It just got way too much of the plate. The center cut. That one missed down and in. Prelib at 90 pitches here in the top of the 6th inning. Short lead at first. Popped up foul right side. Johnstone, he runs occasionally. Has 4 stolen bases, also though been caught 4 times. Swing and a miss. Good curveball there. Chased one down and out of the zone. Evens it up. 2 balls and 2 strikes. Infield plays him to pull. Strike 3 looking boy. Came right back with a curveball and locked him up. They do get one run here in the top half of the 6th inning on 2 hits. Leave 1. All knotted up at 2 apiece. On your home for Twins Baseball.
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0: Trevor Larnick, top of the order, leads off for the bottom half of the sixth inning. Feltner still back out there. First pitch misses. Down and in, ball one. Larnick, couple fly ball outs. 5 for 11. He's driven in three in this series. 27 homers on the year. Swung on and missed. Good changeup out in front. One ball, one strike. Byron Buxton due up next, and that'll be Cody Clemens. Twins two runs on four hits. Pitch in tight. Larnick average getting up there at 288 starting the ballgame today. He has the doubles, 14. Fly ball hit well to right field. Might have a chance. Get up, and off the top of the wall. Larnick into second base with a leadoff double. Just missed a home run by a couple of feet. And now, go-ahead run at second base.
1: Double number 15, only Josh Bell with 16. Cody Clemens with 16 have more. And that's the second ball in the series. The other was his three-run double in the ninth inning yesterday. That has narrowly missed being a home run for Trevor Larnick.
0: The trip to the mound. They've activated their bullpen. Got two right-handers. Colorado does warming up right now. Buck has popped out both times today, both times to the third baseman. Sit on down to the farm. How about the minor league update? Aaron Sabato launched a grand slam the top of the seventh inning. St. Paul Saints 12-0 victory over Louisville. The former first-round draft pick had now recorded 15 home runs this season. He's starting to come into his own.
1: Hey, Antonio Senzatella and Seth Halverson, Danny. Those are your two right-handers. We've seen them both already in the series. And Andrew Morris is up for the Twins.
0: Let's see if the Twins get a lead here and hand it off to Morris. Buck in the box and a pitch. Missed outside. Byron, 43 driven in. He has 25 big flies. Again, missed outside badly. In the bottom of the sixth inning, last time out, Feltner went six, got a no decision. Gave up just four hits, couple of runs. And that one is going to be challenged.
24: The previous pitch was called a ball. The catcher has challenged.
0: And that's going to be
24: a
0: strike.
24: The count is 2-1. Colorado has two remaining challenges.
0: The challenge there by the Rockies.
1: Through two in a row changeups, Danny, he went slider, change, change. He's not showed him a heater.
0: Kept everything away from Buck. Breaking ball, and that missed inside.
1: Now, I'm not sure that's where he wanted that ball to go, or if that was just a mistake he got away with, because if that leaks out a little further, it's probably in the second deck.
0: Something to hit here. 3-1. Swung on and missed. There's the changeup, and we talked about it. He's got a good one.
1: And again, he throws the changeup mostly to lefties and the slider to righties, but as Keith Beauregard was telling me today in studio, Buck is pitched against the grain and against the percentages more than any other guy on this roster.
0: Feltner kind of shaking off, and now kind of nods his head, comes set, and now steps off. Not committed to the pitch. And Feltner's got a pitch comm on his belt, and he will kind of call his pitches as well. Ground ball to shortstop, Larnick. Almost out at second, but they're going to retire Buck at first base. Larnick took off to third, stopped, slipped, and Tovar looked to second, but Castro was nowhere near second base. That'll be up to Cody Clemens, homered his last time up. Well, that could have been a running mistake there by Larnick at second. Recovered. Pulled well down the right field line and well foul.
1: Hey, Cody was looking for that one, Danny. He got a slider down and in and just hooked it.
0: Well, he got something off speed down and in. He went down and golfed it out of here for his 13th home run of the year. Fly ball center field, hit fairly well in the ballpark. Larnick will tag up, throw into third base. No chance. So a long fly ball out. Larnick to third. That'll be up to Royce Lewis.
1: Kerrigan center did the whole somersault throw out there where he put all his momentum into it and he ended up flipping himself onto the ground and losing his hat.
0: Pretty strong arm right there, and he goes to show you situations like that. I don't need to hit the cutoff man. I can go ahead and airmail it. So it'll be up to Royce Lewis with two down. Royce had a double scored in the second. Grounded out to the shortstop. In the fourth inning, bats here with two down.
1: Everything's been away. Even the double was away, and he went out and flicked it.
0: Go ahead, run it third and Larnick. And a pitch. Breaking ball, that missed, and they're going to challenge this one.
24: The previous pitch was called a ball. The catcher has challenged.
0: Looked like a pretty good pitch. Might have been low when he received it.
1: I think it is low.
0: Yeah.
24: The pitch was a ball. The count is 1-0. Colorado has one remaining challenge.
1: I feel like Fulford got deked a little bit because Dan Merzel, the home plate umpire, he started to call that a strike initially, Danny, before he pulled his arm down.
0: Lifted in the air, left field. Left fielder started in and now drifts back. He gets under it. And a fly ball out to end the threat. Leadoff double. Twins don't capitalize. We're through six. All knotted up at two apiece on your home for Twins baseball.
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0: 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New pitcher on the mound. Nice job. Connor Prelip, 6 innings, 6 hits. Career high. 10 punch-outs. He did hit 2 batters. Didn't walk anybody. Take you the rest of the way. Here's Chris.
1: Got to be a 3-inning ball game today. We're all tied up at 2 as we go to the 7th. Number 9 hitter Ezekiel Tovar against Andrew Morris. These guys faced off in the 10th inning on Friday night. That was a ground ball to short. This one's a pop-up into shallow right. Keyshaw races in underneath it. 1 pitch, 1 out. That was kind of the story for Morris when he came into that 10th inning ball game. Again, the Twins were up 7-0 and they were down 8-7. Tied it in the 9th. He came on with the inherited runner. And it was a comebacker from Carrig. Nice play by Morris. So runner at third, one out. Then a fielder's choice. They got the out at the plate. Ground ball to short from Tovar to the drawn in infield. And then a 3-run assisted by Eddie Julia. Here's Willie Castro. And the count is 1-0. Willie flipped over to bat left-handed. He was 1-for-3 as a righty. Singled and scored in the first. 2 strikeouts. 2 of the 10, as Danny mentioned, a career high for Prelip. 1-0. And Castro takes inner half for a strike, 1-1. A run in the first, a run in the 6th. The Astros, 2 hits in the first, 2 hits in the 4th, 2 hits in the 6th. Everything else has been 1-2-3. That one nearly hit Willie on the purple cleat, but he skips his feet out of the way and the count 2-1. Morris looks over that left shoulder, red glove tied to the white chest, and delivers. And he missed high with it, and the count is 3-1 now to Willie Castro. The Rockies have scored more runs, in the 8th and 9th innings and extra innings of games than any team in baseball this year. Brewers are second. 3-1, a swing and miss, 3-2. Now, that certainly was the case. They scored 8. Runs in the 8th and 9th inning on Friday night. They scored 2 runs in the 8th inning last night. We're tied at 2 here in the 7th inning on a Sunday afternoon, and a lovely Sunday afternoon. Payoff pitch pending to Willie Castro. It's on the way. It's swung on and fouled back. Stays 3-2. See what Alex Jackson and Andrew Morris can cook up here. The frame is up, the pitch delivered, and it's taken, for a called strike 3. Jackson had that ball bounce out of his glove, but Willie knew it right away. A 3-strikeout game for Willie Castro. 11 strikeouts for the Rockies hitters today. They haven't walked a single time. And the hitter is Tyler Freeman. Now, they have taken 2 hit-by-pitch, and Freeman one of them. The activity continues in the Rocky bullpen now. They're down to one guy throwing. So Morris delivers, and Freeman obliges him by swinging at it and fouling it down the right field line. Nice catch made in the thriving club. And the count 0-1. Rockies are heading home. They're going to take on Miami for 4 games. It's been a pretty good Miami club. As a ball low, one and one.
0: They are playing good baseball. They got pitching.
1: Mm-hmm. It's Miami and then the Dodgers. So they'll see a bunch of good pitching in the next week. 1-1. Cued foul again. It's practically the same spot as strike one. This time, no catch. Guy's already got a foul ball. Doesn't need another. It's 1-2.
0: And the Rockies, terrible road record, 15-28, 18-22 at home.
1: Much improved from a year ago. 1-2 checked out. I think he went, and he did. Don't need to appeal to first base. It's a strikeout of Freeman. And that's going to be the inning. A dozen strikeouts for the Rockies today. 1, 2, and 3, they fall against Andrew Morris. It's time to stretch here at Target Field. Twins trying to break a 2-2 tie when we return for the home seventh next on your home for Twins baseball.
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26: Let's get to the Pilot Games real impact from this one. When you play Pilot Games, your community wins. Tight, low-scoring game between the Rockies and the Twins today. Twins scoring on a Royce Lewis double. He scored on an error after that. Cody Clemens' solo homer in the fourth. Connor Prelip gave up a run in the first inning and a hard-working inning against the Rockies, and he locked it in after that.
1: No balls, two strikes to Goodman. The pitch is swung on a miss. They went down, Danny. That's where you can get him, and Hunter Goodman swings and misses Prelip. Another 1-2-3 inning.
0: 3-2. Swung on and missed, got him. Big strikeout, strikeout number 6. 0-2. Swung on and missed, see ya. Strikeout number 7 for Prelip.
26: Yeah, Prelip retired 9 in a row from the second through the beginning of the fourth. 10 strikeouts, a new career high, no walks, over 6 innings of work. And guys, 5 of the 10 strikeouts today on the curveball, which is usually his third or fourth pitch.
1: Yeah, and that was the pitch that got beat up in Arizona. He was struggling with it. They went 3-for-5, including a home run, but it was a good strikeout pitch today. Seth Halverson takes over on the mound here in the bottom of the seventh inning, the Minnesota native. Compare those 10 strikeouts from Prelip to the 0 strikeouts for Ryan Feldner. I'm sure, John, you're digging around for the bases about the last time a starting pitcher went 6 innings. Yeah, it didn't strike anybody out against the Minnesota Twins, but no strikeouts, no walks. Ball was in play all day long. He threw just 83 pitches, Ryan Feldner. So there's more than one way to get after it. 10 strikeouts for one guy through 6, none for the other, but they each give up 2 runs, and we're in a 2-2 tie as Halverson takes over. Halverson will face Brooks Lee, Luke Kuechel, and Ryan Kreidler. We did see the former Minnesota Player of the Year in Game 1 of this series. Halverson gave up a base hit. Struck out Royce Lewis. He popped up Brooks Lee. Tristan Gray reached on a Halverson error, and then he lined out Luke Kuechel. Halverson throws hard, not as hard as he was throwing last year. Last year, he was a supernova. He hit 102 on the gun. He saved a couple of games against the Twins at Coors Field. This year, he's been up and down and more down than up. But he's back now, and he faces Brooks, who's 2-for-2 in the ballgame. Twins trying to break a 2-2 tie. Overall, Halverson, no wins or losses in 19 outings. And again, just back from the minor leagues. Kicks and delivers, and Brooks takes one high. That's the heater at 98, 1 ball, no strikes. Doubles for Lewis and Larnick, home run for Clemens. Brooks a couple of base hits. And the pitch. Swung on a foul straight back. Good rip at it. It's 1-1. This series with the Rockies brought to you by Kemp's. Protein never tasted so good with Kemp's Protein Plus Milk, featuring 13 grams of protein. Grab yours today at Cub. The 1-1 fouled straight back. Again, Halverson just rearing back and firing heaters. Three straight fastballs. I don't know the last time Brooks Lee saw three straight fastballs. Early in the year, word got around fast. Throw this guy changeups, breaking balls. Just don't throw him heaters. He can find those. One ball and two strikes. See what Halverson has in store. And then he misses down and away. There's the split. 2-2. It's a great pitch to couple with that high fastball. Comes out of the same spot, and then the bottom just goes out of it.
0: And it's a hard split, so it doesn't really throw it too often for strikes.
1: 2-2. Big breaking ball that stays high that time. A slider, and they count 3-2. And, boy, he threw three straight really good fastballs, two non-competitive off-speed pitches. See what he does, 3-2. Halverson delivers, swung on, a hit in the air to center field. Carrig in his tracks. It was a fastball at 98, and Carrig's under it. He makes the catch, and there's one away. When in doubt, Danny, 98, bottom of the zone, probably your best bet.
0: That's his bread and butter right there, and just out in front a little bit. Had some run to it.
1: It was running away from Brooks.
0: Let's see what happens here with Keyshaw. Keep an eye on Carroll's down there at third base. He's going to creep in just a little bit, but
1: Keyshaw's popped to short, fly to left, shallow left. Gets a fastball away, one ball, no strikes. Teams have been pretty insistent about pitching him away. And Luke has been a little overzealous, and he's been hitting a lot of those pitches softly in the air to right field. 1-0 pitch. Swung on a pulled, and that is a foul ball up the third base line. That time they finally came in and he pounced. He was out in front of 98.
0: That's a good sign right there to be able to kind of be able to turn on something. Tough pitch to keep fair.
1: 98 on the inner corner. About belly button high. 2-2 our score, one out in the seventh. Keyshaw watches a breaking ball down and away. That's a good take. Two and one to Luke. Halverson kicks and delivers. Swung on, ground ball to third. Karros is up with it. His throw routine across the diamond. Keyshaw is out. Two quick outs and Ryan Kreidler, the Twins' last hope. Here in the seventh, let's take 10 seconds for station ID on your home for Twins baseball.
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1: Kreidler's bounced out twice to the left side of the diamond. Both against Feltner. First pitch here is high. Against Feltner, he did not see a fastball. Sees one here at 99 up and out of the zone. It was all off speed to Kreidler in his first two at-bats. The 1-0 pitch is on the way. Swung on, a hit in the air to center field and fairly deep. Carrig racing back. He's at the base of the wall looking up at the shrubs, and it's gone for a home run. Ryan Kreidler straight away center field with a mammoth blast, and the Twins surge into a 3-2 lead. Now, he's a big, strong kid. And he got 98 coming in, and it was 105 going out, 421 feet into the shrubs in center. And the Twins have the lead.
0: Yeah, he can turn the fastball around. Kreidler shows his power. Big man to go straightaway central.
1: Yeah, that's big man power in this ballpark as Martin now the hitter. And Austin takes a first pitch strike. I'm starting to understand why Feltner didn't throw many fastballs in those first two plate appearances. Halverson challenged him, and Kreidler equal to the challenge. Beautiful swing. 0-1. Swung on, a hit back up the middle for a base hit. Attaboy, Austin Martin. Back-to-back base hits now for the Twins. And the hitter is Alex Jackson. And we've talked about it ad nauseum, but Danny, again, here's his spot.
0: Yeah.
1: We'd like to see Austin Martin on the move.
0: And Halverson being a big guy, he is slow with that high leg kick to the plate.
1: Last year down the stretch, it was automatic. Two outs, runner at first base. It didn't matter who was up or who was at first base.
0: Yeah, but remember they had a meeting and they said they want everybody to be running.
1: And they come up with a number and they were said, look, you double the run probability with two outs and a runner at first base. So it was Wallner, it was Larnick, it was Jeffers. Everybody was running.
0: Royce Twins, Lewis.
1: Yeah, Twins have been loath to run this year. We saw Brooks get one earlier. But if ever there was a time, it would be right here. Martin's a guy who you expect to be active on the bases. You're at the bottom of your order.
0: And Martin was used in a situation last year coming off the bench late and running.
1: Kreidler's home run has staked the Twins to a 3-2 advantage. We are in the seventh. Two outs for Jackson. Rumfield holds Martin. And the first pitch shows bunt. Bunts it up the third baseline. Halverson falls. Caro's bare hand play. Throw to first, not in time. There it is, Danny. We've been talking about it all day long, about that bunt being available with the third baseman playing back, and the Twins get a free base runner there. Martin scoots to second.
0: You know, and Jackson's not the fastest, so it's not about speed and catching them off balance. It's about just placement of it.
1: He didn't try to trick anybody. He just dropped.

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6: 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Checking in on the Beltway battle, Nationals in Baltimore. Pete Alonso started the game with a two-run home run for the Orioles, but it's been all Luis Garcia Jr. ever since.
7: He kicks and delivers, and Garcia swings, hits it high in the air, deep right center field. Beavers going back, way back. It is going, and gone. Goodbye! Another home run for Luis Garcia Jr. A two-run shot here. It's his 15th home run of the year. It's the Nationals 5, the Orioles 2.
6: Yeah, Garcia added a solo homer right after that. Jackson Holliday has responded with a homer of his own. It's Washington 6, Baltimore 4 in the 8th.
4: Battle for the Beltway there. Here, the Twins taking the 3-2 lead on the Kreidler homer. Then it was a single by Martin Jackson with a bunt base hit, and now it's Brennan Berardino. Berardino will take on Josh Bell. He's going to hit for Larnach. He saw Bell yesterday. Bell bounced out on a full count pitch to shortstop. It was a 1-2-3 for Berardino, who doesn't throw hard. He was able to get Martin to pop up, bounced out Bell, struck out Caratini. Two on, two out. Bell has had some big runs batted in with two outs this year. And the first pitch slithers into the outside corner for a strike, 0-1. Nothing fancy about this lefty, Danny. He just kind of floats it up there, cuts it, runs it, spins it.
3: You try to keep it away from him.
4: 0-1 pitch, and that one's there for a strike. Now, the first strike never got back to the zone, but I'm wondering if Bell, having not been in the box yet today, and that breaking ball away, the hardest one to read in terms of ABS, maybe loath to challenge it. 0-2 hole now. Here's the pitch. Swung on, hit back up the middle, grabbed by Berardino. He reached out, look what I found, speared that line drive. It keeps the Twins from adding to a 3-2 lead. But it's 3-2 Minnesota after 7. Buckle up, the 8th inning next on your home for Twins baseball.
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3: Twins up 3-2. New defensive alignment as Austin Martin in left field. Tyler Fedko is now in center field. The right fielder is still Keyshaw, still Lee, Kreidler, Clemens, and Lewis. And Andrew Morris back out. He'll face Hunter Goodman. The first pitch to Hunter Goodman is a strike, and it's 0-1. Goodman, 4 homers in the series. 25 on the year. He's been quiet today, 0-3 so far. Morris looks in. He's off the first base side of the rubber, delivers, and it's high. Don't want to miss up there, and the count is 1-1. One ball and one strike, and this one popped up. Near first base, Lewis, sunglasses on, drifts into foul territory just to stride the umpire, Bellino. And he makes the catch for the out, and that is, Danny, a giant hurdle cleared there in Hunter Goodman.
4: Yeah, huge out. Good pitch. And now here he comes. He wants the lefty-lefty matchup, Bonda.
3: So Bonda is ready for Rumfield. Rumfield is 2-3 today, and we've got ourselves another pitching change. Great job by Morris, 4-up, 4-down. He is the pitcher of record. 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Count on Upanor for plumbing that performs. It's a scoreboard update with John Vitas next on your home for Twins baseball.
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8: Out-of-town scoreboard update, checking in on the National League Central. Reds in Pittsburgh to finish out the series against the Pirates. Brady Singer on the mound for the Reds, and Pittsburgh wasted no time doing damage against him.
9: 1-0 pitch, swing deep, fly ball to right, and Callahan watches this one get way out of here. Long home run against his old team, Tyler Callahan with a three-run bomb. Pirates up 4-0 in the second.
8: Now the Reds would battle back. They chipped away to tie the game at 4, but Ryan O'Hearn has put the Pirates back in front with a solo home run. 5-4 Pittsburgh. Pirates bullpen trying to put it to rest. 3 outs away from a win, guys.
3: All right, thank you very much, Mr. Venus. John will have the postgame download for you, and hopefully he'll be celebrating and parsing up a Twins win. They lead 3-2, but work to do. Lefty Anthony Bonda is on. He'll face TJ Rumfield. Rumfield is already 2-3, right, an 11-game hitting streak. He's driven in 11 runs in that span, 3 doubles, 3 homers. Rumfield did see Bonda on Friday night in that disastrous ninth inning after the Goodman home run nearly knocked over the upper deck. Rumfield doubled on the first pitch against Bonda. And he swings and misses here, and the count is 0-1. Bonda then got a couple of comebackers from Castro and Freeman to end the innings. So we went double, homer, double, and then got out of it. They're not afraid to let Rumfield in there swing against left-handed pitching. He started against Prelip tonight, went 2-3. They just plant him at first and play him every day. He's responded. The 0-1 swung through, and the count is 0-2. Twins Twins up a run on the Kreidler homer. We're in the top of the eighth inning. Again, no team in baseball has scored more runs in the eighth and ninth inning than the Colorado Rockies. 0-2. Check that down and away. Slider missed. It's 1-2. Series on the line. The Twins are 6-6 in rubber matches. They're trying to win their 12th series of the year. Rockies are trying to win their third straight series. 1-2. Wide there, and it's two balls, two strikes. Twins are 21-23 here at home. 18-22 on the road. Six games under overall, just kind of lurking around in the AL Central. 2-2. Swung on and missed. Or we got a piece. He got a piece to stay alive, and it went in and out of the glove of the catcher Caratini. Morris worked a 1-2-3 seventh, and he handled Hunter Goodman in the eighth. One out here, nobody on for Rumfield. The 2-2, and that's taken for a called strike three. Boy, Rumfield, who's been aggressive early in counts all series long, he took that one right there on the bottom rail. It was a good-looking pitch from Bonda, a sinker, and it froze him. Strikeout for Bonda. Make it 13 strikeouts for Twins pitchers today without a walk. And now it's Cole Carrick. Carrick's been on a couple of times. Fielder's choice and stole a bag, and he pulls one into left field. That's a base hit. He can really run. Martin has a long way to go to get it. Carrick spins around first. He's headed for second, and he will be content to stop at second base with a first pitch double. The tying run now is in scoring position in the person of Cole Carrick, the speedster at second base. He got a slider down and in, Danny. Yeah,
4: he didn't miss that. Yep, that was too good of a pitch right there. That's middle in. He's not going to miss that too often, especially a guy that swings the bat looking to pull early.
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4: Did you ever, as a kid, go to a ballpark and then maybe afterwards run the bases at any ballparks?
3: Where I grew up, we didn't have any ballparks. There was no baseball,
4: well,
3: so no.
4: As a kid, you'd go to some major league games, right?
3: I went to one game at the Metrodome when I was 14. That was it.
4: Okay.
3: That was it until late in high school. I got to a Mets game or Royals game, but Danny, most of the games I went to were the ones I was working at. Karros, the dangerous hitter. He takes wide, one ball, no strikes. Would you go to a Giants game or A's game and run the bases?
4: You know, we went to Candlestick Park, and they used to rent these pads out for like 50 cents that you could sit on a cushion.
3: Yeah, the seat backs.
4: And then if you return them, you got a nickel. So we would gather them up and make some money.
3: The 1-0, and that's down and in. They never put together that the guys
4: they
3: collecting the pads were the ones who were throwing the napkins out of the upper deck?
4: No, but they ended up stopped doing that because fans sometimes when the Giants would lose would
3: throw them.
4: Yeah, they'd be on the field.
3: The 2-0. That's high. Don't walk this guy. Three balls and no strikes.
4: No, walk him.
3: You'd rather walk him and
4: face. Yeah, they're going to walk him.
3: Yeah, they're just going to put him on. Intentional walk.
4: That was the meeting out on the mound there. Don't give him anything to hit. See if you get him to chase pitch up in the zone. Get him to pop it up. This is the matchup they want.
3: And that matchup is with Troy Johnston, left on left. He's 2-for-3 today with an RBI single. The danger, the dice you're rolling here, is that now you've not only got the tying run on, but you've got the go-ahead run on.
4: And Rockies have no right-handed bat, no bench. Everything's left-handed.
3: Bonda delivers, and the first pitch fouled away 0-1. No balls and a strike.
4: He goes to the slider here. He's has a tendency, Johnson, to chase that slider down and away.
3: Feet very close together, back to the box, Stephen Kwan-like. 0-1. And that's a good strike top of the zone. Boy, that changes the at-bat. If you miss there and it was right at the top rail, kind of changes the math, but at 0-2, Bonta now with some options. Tine runs at second base. Go ahead, runs at first. The pitch swung on a miss. There's the matchup they wanted all along, and it pays dividends. Nice job, Pete Mackey and company. Bonta executes it well after the intentional walk, Johnston fans. And that's the first time in the series the Rockies haven't scored in the eighth inning. Twins lead 3-2, home eighth on your home for Twins baseball.
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12: June 28th, 2007. Frank Thomas had always been a Twins killer, but on June 28th, 2007, Thomas put his name in the history books against Carlos Silva at the Metrodome.
13: And Silva, working from the set, this will be his 19th pitch here in the first inning, and here's a drive, deep left field, way back. There is number 500 for Frank Thomas. The 21st player in the history of the major leagues to hit 500 home runs, Frank Thomas. And the crowd standing and applauding, and the entire Toronto team coming out of the dugout as Frank Thomas joins a very elite group in the history of the game.
12: 52 of his 521 career home runs came against the Minnesota Twins.
11: To catch the next moment in Twins history, get your tickets at twins.com.
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3: Buxton, Lewis, Clemens. I guess not that order. Buxton, Clemens, Lewis. Let's try it that way. Here in the bottom of the eighth inning, Mejia, the new pitcher. First pitch to Byron is a strike on the inner half of the plate, and the count is 0-1. Mejia pitched the other night. Byron flied out to deep left field, and Clemens hit into a double play. Mejia, right-hander, ERA north of 6.5. He spins one up and away, and the count is 1-1. Juan Mejia, fourth pitcher of the day. Feltner gave up 2 runs, 1 earned. Halverson gave up the solo homer to Kreidler. That's the difference. Twins up 3-2. Buxton swings and misses a fastball. Or actually fouled it back into the net, 1-2. I say misses, Danny, because he just missed hitting that ball a long way. Up and in. Got such quick hands inside. Andrés Gomes prepping for the save opportunity. He's in the Twins' bullpen. Twins hoping to give him some insurance here. They lead by a run. The pitch, breaking ball, called strike three. Buck heads back to the dugout. He wears the collar today. That's the first strikeout by a Twins hitter all game long. Downstairs, John Vitas throws his notes in the air disgustedly. He's been digging around in some sort of amazing base about the last time the Twins didn't strike out, which was back in 2012, and then maybe figuring out the delta between 13 strikeouts on the other side, all for nothing. Clemens takes down and in, 1-0. Solo homer for Cody in the fourth, 2 solo home runs, and then remember Royce Lewis scored after the infield hit by Brooks Lee when Karros threw the ball away, an unearned run. Clemens watches down and in, 2-0. Cody wrapped into a double play when he saw Mejia on Friday night. Punch back in the box. Mejia delivers. Pitches at the letters for a strike, 2-1.
4: Yeah, one thing I've noticed around the league, Cody Clemens gets a lot more respect now in the batter's box. Hits in that top part of the order here to third. Gets a lot of respect.
3: He's earned it.
4: Yes, he has.
3: 2-1, fouled straight back. I was talking with Keith Beauregard today, and he can't say enough good things about Cody Clemens, and he says what struck him about Cody is his confidence. Even when he wasn't getting a ton of run in Detroit and Philadelphia, he always believed if he had the at-bats, the numbers would follow, and he's absolutely been proven correct. 2-2, hit hard on the ground to second. Castro eats it up there, and he throws to first, and Clemens is out number two. Lewis will bat. And, Danny, you've said it before. You have to believe you're good.
4: Yeah, well, he's always, you know, like you said, it's the opportunity that he's had. And I always try to tell kids, I go, you're going to get an opportunity. Just be ready for it. It's what you do when you get the opportunity.
3: And you don't know when it's going to come,
4: yeah,
3: necessarily.
4: You do not know when it's going to come, but you'll get an opportunity.
3: Royce Lewis awaits, and he takes a breaking ball high. And you're the perfect person to relay that information because nothing was handed to you. You had to bang on a door just to get a uniform in the minor leagues.
4: I got an opportunity.
3: And when you got it, you didn't let go. As is still true to this day, if you open the door an inch, you'll kick it all the way in. There's a pitch inside, and the count is 2-0.
4: That depends on whose door it is,
3: eh? Or if there's a bucket of water perched on the door. Who knows? If Royce can get something to drive, 2 balls, no strikes, and it's high, 3-0.
4: Anytime I have guests that stay with me, they get the solo cup on the door.
3: Yeah.
4: They get up in the middle of the night, maybe go to the bathroom. Or the early shower.
3: Rattlesnake treatment. 3-0. Taken for a strike. Royce hoping he throws that one again. Hey, looking ahead, brought to you by James Hardy. Twins head to Houston tomorrow to take on the Astros at 7:10. We're on the air at 6:30. Zebby Matthews gets the ball. Look ahead to home improvements. Look to James Hardy. Hardy Siding, America's number one brand of siding. Royce swings through a 3-1 to count full 3-2. One of the most impressive feats in baseball happens when you are a visiting club in Houston, and that is the visiting team's bus driver backing a bus down the narrowest, twisting, slanted driveway into the compound down below the park. 3-1 popped up foul. And I know everybody out there in Twins territory, they backed up a boat trailer or an RV, and you know what I'm talking about here. To take that bus, Danny, the way they surgically maneuver that thing back and down that very narrow driveway is amazing, and I'm absolutely taken away every time I witness it. 3-2. Swung on a hit in the air. Right center field for Carrig. Carrig loops in. It's actually going to be Freeman from right cutting in front. He'll make the catch. Twins go in order and will go to the ninth. Yoendris Gomez has a one-run lead to protect. Twins lead 3-2 on your home for Twins baseball.
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3: Well, it's still Anthony Bonda on the mound. The left-hander still out there to face right-handed batting Braxton Fulford. Fulford, the backup catcher, one of three catchers on this roster, in from the right side. Gomez is ready in the pen. First pitch on the way. And it hit him. Hits Fulford, and Bonda puts the tie and run aboard with the very first pitch of the ninth inning. And here comes Derek Shelton, and they made Gomez's job just a little tougher here as Bonda waving the catcher out as soon as he threw that pitch. And there may be something wrong with Anthony Bonda. Here comes Shelton as well as he let that ball go. Bonda was furiously waving Alex Jackson out. Now Shelton's there. The trainer is there. Shelton hasn't taken the ball from him yet. Now he does, and now all we can hope as Bonda leaves with the trainer is that Anthony's okay. This pitching change brought to by Upanor, GF Brand. Count on Upanor for plumbing that performs. A scoreboard update with John Venus is next. Again, drama here in the ninth inning. Twins up one, but a man on, nobody out. It's coming up on your home for Twins baseball.
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8: Out-of-town scoreboard update takes us to Cleveland. Mariners visiting the Guardians. Emerson Hancock, 5 2/3 innings, only one run for Seattle today. His team built a 3-1 lead, and they manufactured a run in the sixth. Victor Robles on first, steals second and third, and then it was Julio Rodriguez.
22: The 3-2 to Julio. Swung on, bounding ball. That's over Armstrong. This will be a tough play. Bazzana charges. He falls. Julio is safe at first base. An RBI infield base hit, a run scored, all on the legs of Victor Robles. It's 4-1 Mariners.
8: Cleveland, though, battling back. They just got an RBI single from Daniel Schneeman to make it 4-2 in the eighth inning. They have two guys on with nobody out. We'll update the final on the postgame download, guys.
3: Well, things a little more interesting now here. Gomez is on to try to close it. 7-for-7 in saves. Tying run aboard, nobody out, but Bonda was back out to keep Warren Schaefer from going to all those lefties on his bench. It was all left-handed bats. Julian, Moniak, Sullivan, McCarthy. So now after Bonda hits the first man he faces and then leaves with a trainer, it's McCarthy in his 15-game hitting streak into the box, the dangerous lefty against Yoenis Gomez. Brooks Lee's on the grass at third. McCarthy has good speed, good power, and he lines this one in the air, left center field. It's going to be a sliding catch for Austin Martin, who whips the ball back to the infield. No relay back to first as Fulford is able to slide in a cloud of dust. Great catch by Austin Martin.
4: Good defense always shows up late. Well, slice back to Martin. Martin with a nice slide catch.
3: Off the bat, that looked like it had gapper written all over it, and Martin closed that gap. Again, Martin moved over to left when Fedko came on to play in center after Bell hit for Larnach. Here's Castro. Willie batting from the left side. One out, one on. Twins up 3-2. Pitch on the way. And Gomez misses wide with the sweeper. He has narrowed the focus of his repertoire. We've been talking all series about these Rockies guys with those 7-8 pitches. That was Gomez. And he came to the Twins and they said, you know what, let's focus on a couple. He's been really good. The pitch swung on and popped up. Back of second. It's a play for Keyshaw in right field as Clemens peels off. Luke makes the catch. Rockies are down to their final out, and here comes Mickey Moniak. A left-handed batting Moniak will face Gomez, supplanting Freeman. And the Twins are an out away. Moniak has 12 homers. Good pull power. He likes to pull everything. Let's see if he tries to backdoor that sweeper to him. Fulford can run. He's at first base. Gomez delivers. This ball hit in the air to center field. Fedco back. Fedco under it. Should be the ball game. Should be the series. It is. Kyler catches it. Gomez goes 1, 2, and 3. He needed only 4 pitches to pick up his 8th save of the year. Twins clinch a series victory with a 3-2 win over the Colorado Rockies here on a Sunday afternoon. 8th save of the year for Gomez. 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We'll learn more about this one, hopefully, from the winning pitcher, Andrew Morris. He's scheduled to join us after we check in with John Vitas for a preview of the postgame download.
8: Thank you, Chris. Should be a fun chat with Andrew Morris. Right now, it's Morris and Gomez. Gomez and Morris, they are the trusted guys getting some big-time results on the back end of that Twins bullpen that has really been struggling. Twins offense, only 1 strikeout today. They struck out only 9 times in 3 games in the series. That's now 8 out of 9 games with 6 Ks or less. They are putting the ball in play and a couple of key home runs today as well. We're going to talk about all of that with Dan Gladden on the Affinity Plus Federal Credit Union postgame download, highlights, player of the game, postgame reaction, out-of-town scores, and a trip around the bases. It's all coming your way next, but first a break, and then Chris, Danny, and Andrew Morris on the other side of the break here on your home for Twins baseball.
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3: Twins win by the final score of 3-2 over the Colorado Rockies, and the Twins take 2 out of 3 in the series. Now 7-6 in rubber matches. Couple of home runs today. Clemens and Kreidler go deep. Strong start from Connor Prelip, a career-high 10 strikeouts. Andrew Morris comes out of the bullpen to pick up the win. His 4th career win, wouldn't you know it? 2 of the 4 came in this series against the Colorado Rockies. Want to remind everybody as we await Andrew's arrival for our postgame conversation that for every double play the Twins turn this season, Innovative donates $100 to Fight Like a Ninja at the end of the season. That's for every double play the Twins turn in 2026, courtesy of Innovative. So again, the Twins win the ball game, and they will head on a happy flight down to Houston to take on the Astros for 3, then a day off and 3 against the New York Yankees. And again, it was a low scoring affair here, and it was a solid effort from the bullpen. And after the bullpen had taken some lumps earlier in the series, they were lights out here today. The one concern now, Danny, health of Anthony Bonda. He's been throwing so well, critical part of that pen. Didn't like the way it looked when he walked off.
4: Yeah,
3: the mound.
4: Probably get an update hopefully after the ball game here, so we'll have to wait and see on that.
3: All right, let's check in with Andrew Morris. Andrew, it's Chris and Danny upstairs. Congratulations to you and your club as you win the series. You pick up 2 of the wins in this series, and I have to ask you, you know, you went to high school in Colorado, you went to college in Colorado. What was it like seeing the Rockies in the batter's box?
10: Yeah, it was pretty cool. Yeah, I mean, obviously being from Colorado, I went to a lot of Rockies games and got to play on that field once in high school. So, you know, it's cool to see those guys. Obviously, you know, I want to go see Coors Field for myself too, you know, be on the field. But it was pretty exciting to see them, you know, in person.
3: Walk me through the Goodman at bat, because obviously he's a great player who is having a monster series. He's the tying run. You're out there to get him in the eighth inning. What was the game plan?
10: Yeah, I mean, obviously, yeah, he's had a really good series, but at the same time, I can't give him too much credit too. So, you know, when I'm out there, so just trying to go attack and you know, use my best stuff and go at him.
4: I like the fact you don't give him too much credit. That's a good pitcher's mind right there. Who did you grow up kind of trying to emulate as a pitcher?
10: I mean, I didn't really start pitching until kind of my senior year of high school, but. When I really started pitching, I'm a really big DeGrom fan. Got to get a signed jersey from him in Texas, so that was pretty cool. But yeah, it's a big one.
4: Has anybody mentioned to you that you've got closer stuff, and maybe down the road, I could just see them grooming you to be that back end guy? Because one thing that takes for a closer, yeah, you've got the stuff, but it's the mental side of the game that those closers have to have.
10: Yeah, I appreciate that. I think, you know, it's been a great time adjusting to the bullpen role from being a starter all my career. And I really enjoyed it, and I've learned a ton from the guys down there for sure. And I continue to every day. I think it's something I could be really good at for sure, and I feel like I'm starting to settle in a little bit.
4: But you enjoy those moments.
10: 100%.
4: Knowing that the game's on the line, a little bit more at stake, the adrenaline, you feed off of that.
10: Yeah, for sure. And I think it's something, you know, finding that happy medium between the focus and the intensity and, you know, the control as well. So it's been every outing has been a great learning experience. And lucky, you know, I got a lot of guys with a lot of experience down there to learn from.
4: You always had that mustache?
10: Used to be a little more of a goatee in college. Oh. But, yeah, now the mustache. And, I mean, I shaved off all my hair. So a little aerodynamic out there.
3: Hey, I go back to Toronto when you got called up. You told me, look, I think I'm going to be good at this reliever stuff. Because you told me the hardest part of being a starter was you don't get to compete against the opposing team for those 4 days in between. It feels like that's all come to fruition.
10: Yeah, I've definitely been enjoying being able to get out there more consistently for sure. And I think that it's obviously different than being a starter, because I come in and I only face, you know, I don't go through the lineup three times. I get to face, you know, guys, you know, just once, and maybe not even everybody. But yeah, I like it a lot.
3: Hey, we love watching you grow up in front of our eyes. We'll see you on the plane. Let's go get some wins in Houston.
10: Yes, sir. Sounds good. Let's go.
3: All right. That's Andrew Morris. He picked up a win today. Picked up both wins in the series as the Twins take 2 out of 3 from the Rockies. Let's get to your final lines. Twins score 3 runs on 8 hits. 2 of them home runs. It was first Cody Clemens, and then it was what proved to be the game-winning home run to center, a big-time blast off the bat of Ryan Kreidler. 3 runs, 8 hits, no errors, 4 left. Just 2 runs for the Rockies on 7 hits, an error, 8 runners left on base. Our postgame guest, Andrew Morris, is now 4-2 as he picks up the win with an inning and a third with spotless pitching. Yoendris Gomez saves his 8th. He needed just 4 pitches to get 3 outs in the 9th inning. And again, hopefully an update on Anthony Bonda and his health as part of John Vitas' postgame download. Seth Halverson out of a Heritage Christian High School here in the Twin Cities area, he takes the loss. He falls to 0-1 after giving up Kreidler's home run today. Twins improved to 40-45. Colorado is now 33-51. 2 hours and 23 minutes to play this one. 20,277 in attendance, and 10,000 of them leaving with a Royce Lewis jersey on their back. We will jump the plane and head to Texas. 3 straight night games in Houston. Tomorrow night, Debbie Matthews gets the ball. Danny and I will be on the air with a 6:30 lineup card. Gino's got that. 7:10, our first pitch from Daikin Park, and I hope you will join us then. Right now, I hope you'll stick around and spend the rest of your Sunday with John Vitas and Dan Gladden. The postgame download wrapping up a 3-2 Twins win coming up on your home for Twins baseball. This is Chris Atterbury, and you're listening to Twins Baseball on the flagship News Talk 830 WCCO.
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3: Gomez delivers. This ball hit in the air to center field. Fedco back. Fedco under it. Should be the ball game. Should be the series. It is. Kyler catches it. Gomez goes 1, 2, and 3. He needed only 4 pitches to pick up his 8th save of the year. Twins clinch a series victory with a 3-2 win over the Colorado Rockies here on a Sunday afternoon.
8: Yeah, neither team led by more than one run in this game. Twins bullpen able to shut the door despite some shaky moments for Anthony Bonda, potentially an injury in there as well. But Gomez gets it done for save number 8. Dan Gladden joins me, John Vitas, here on the Affinity Plus Federal Credit Union postgame download. And Danny, I really enjoyed your back and forth there moments ago with Andrew Morris. But my first question is about Gomez. Sometimes you blink and the ninth inning's over. I mean, he makes some of these saves look pretty easy.
4: Yeah, that was the matchup, I think, that Derek was looking for, a guy that throws strikes on the corners, and you've got a Colorado team that comes out and swings the bat. And, of course, defense there at the end with Austin Martin, with McCarthy coming off the bench, swinging at the first pitch. I thought that ball was going to be in the gap as well, but Austin Martin closed it and made a nice running catch.
8: Yeah, that was a turning point in that inning with the leadoff man on base. Connor Prelip, 10 strikeouts, career high. He's gone 6 innings now in 3 straight starts. I know he's getting extra days of rest in between, but what about what he's doing right now makes you confident he can be a guy for the Twins?
4: Again, I thought the matchup against the Colorado Rockies was a good matchup for him. All the strikeouts there, they chased a ton of strikeouts. They took a ton of strikeouts, strike threes. So that was the matchup that we talk about when they game planned for Prelib and Jackson, the catcher. I think they executed it well.
8: Home runs today for Cody Clemens, and then, of course, the big one late from Kreidler. You don't see a lot of balls go out to straightaway center like that.
4: Yeah, I thought that, Kreidler, the matchup with him, a hard thrower. And again, 99, 98's been around for long enough now to where the guys have learned to hit that with all the practice they can get in the machines, in the game. They're able to turn around on a good fastball like that. And Kreidler's probably one of the best fastball hitters on this club.
8: Yeah, he lined it up and put it out into the shrubbery out there beyond the center field wall. Chris was kind of spot on when he made the jab on the air about me calculating some strikeout numbers for the Twins offense. They didn't strike out through 7 innings.
4: You're right.
8: They end up with 1. The Bucks didn't strike out there in the 8th. They had struck out in at least 3 times in every game this year. But in this series, 9 strikeouts in 3 games.
4: Pretty good.
8: This has been one of the best months of low strikeout rate for the Twins in years. I know that's not the game plan, right? You don't go to the plate saying, my goal here is to not strike out. What's it a byproduct of?
4: And you would think that with all the home runs that the Twins have been hitting, this month, that the strikeouts would come with it. And that's the what I'm really impressed with, is that they're not striking out even though they're putting the ball in the seats.
8: Is there a couple guys maybe that you think are really contributing to it with finding ways to make contact where maybe they weren't in the past?
4: Well, I just think that it's on their mind to maybe put the ball in play. They're trying not to get too deep in counts. So, you know, I think their approach offensively, and again, Colorado Rockies, you looked at those guys, they're not big strikeout guys. See what happens when you run into a guy that's a strikeout that averages maybe 9-10 strikeouts a game. See where you land on guys like that.
8: They struck out 14 times in the Ohtani game. So,
4: well, is Ohtani a strikeout guy?
8: Yeah.
4: Absolutely he is. And the Dodgers bullpen, they got swing and miss stuff. So that's what I mean. I mean, I think it's, yes, a byproduct of it. I think it has to do with who's ever out on the mound and who they are facing there. So it's going to come around again. But just keep hitting the ball in the seats, Cody. I'm still amazed the numbers that he has and the power that he has. It was a good ball game for Shelty here today to be able to use some of his bench players and certain situations and manage this game.
8: Yeah, this one really came together.
4: Yeah, Prelip was the focal point. It always starts on the mound, and Prelip definitely was spot on. We're still trying to figure out what the umpire was doing with his glove. He checked it twice, two innings, went over and talked to Derek Shelton to find out if there was something on the glove. Was it a lace? Did he need to change it? Something like that. Did somebody complain from the Rocky side? But we still haven't got any definition as to what the glove was all about in that meeting.
8: We'll see if the media asks Derek Shelton or Prelip after the game.
4: Okay.
8: Well, Danny, enjoy Houston, enjoy New York.
4: And, I will.
8: We'll be listening, of course, from here.
4: All right, you take care. Thank you.
8: Dan Gladden starting the show off in style here on the Affinity Plus Federal Credit Union postgame download as the Twins defeat the Colorado Rockies here today 3-2 to take the rubber game of this series. We're going to take a break and come on back with highlights and the player of the game to be revealed next on your home for Twins baseball.
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8: This is the Affinity Plus Federal Credit Union postgame download on a Sunday afternoon. Twins take the rubber game from the Rockies. Let's see how they did it. Highlights brought to you by the Sheboygan Sausage Company. Connor Prelip taking on a right-hander Ryan Feltner today, and the Rockies put some pressure on Prelip right away. Willie Castro able to hit a roller through the right side with two strikes to start the ballgame, and then Prelip hit Tyler Freeman to put two men aboard. Hunter Goodman, a comebacker, knocked down by Prelip, able to get an out at second base with a force, so there were runners at the corners with one out. And then TJ Rumfield grounded a ball weakly, which resulted in an RBI infield single, and the Rockies had a 1-0 lead. Prelip was able to get a big strikeout of Kyle Karros with an assist to Alex Jackson on a challenge to get out of trouble in the first. Bottom of the second, Twins down a run, Royce Lewis lacing a double down the left field line to start the inning. Brooks Lee then, an infield squibber up the third base line. Lewis gets to third. Karros charges, throws to first, was never going to get Lee, so it's an infield single. Throw eludes Rumfield, the first baseman, goes over to the sidewall. Lewis scores easily on the throwing error, and we were tied at one. We fast forward to the bottom of the fourth inning. Feltner had been in a nice rhythm, but then he had to face Cody Clemens to start the fourth.
4: Swung out, hit high in the air, right field. This ball's got a chance, and this ball is out of here. Cody Clemens with his 13th Twins lead, 2-1.
8: And that pitch was down around his ankles, down and in, and he was able to golf it out at 105 miles an hour off the bat. Home run number 13 for Cody, and the Twins took a 2-1 lead. Prelip really cruised through the middle stages of his outing. He had retired 9 in a row from the second into the fourth, got out of a jam in the fourth, then another 1-2-3 inning in the fifth. Rockies, though, got the leadoff man aboard. It was Rumfield with a single in the sixth. Then a sack bunt moved him to second. A strikeout of Karros, but then Troy Johnston delivered a two-out RBI single, which tied the game at two. Prelip would strike out Braxton Fulford to get through the outing. A career-high 10 strikeouts today for Prelip, who got a no decision. So the game was tied into the seventh inning, two apiece. The Rockies removed Feltner after six innings. He allowed two runs as well. In comes Seth Halvorsen, the hard-throwing right-hander. He got the first two men out, but then fell behind against the shortstop, Ryan Kreidler.
3: The 1-0 pitch is on the way. Swung on, a hit in the air to center field and fairly deep. Carrick racing back. He's at the base of the wall looking up at the shrubs, and it's gone for a home run. Ryan Kreidler straight away center field with a mammoth blast, and the Twins surge into a 3-2 lead.
8: 421 feet into the shrubs in the batter's eye. It was 100 miles an hour coming in, 105 coming out. Home run number 5 for Kreidler. Most importantly of all those numbers, the Twins had a 3-2 lead. They would get a couple of singles after that, and so the Rockies go to the lefty, Brennan Bernardino, and Josh Bell hit a rocket up the middle, but Bernardino able to snare it and end the threat. So just a one-run lead for the Twins. Morris had worked a perfect seventh, came back out for the eighth, retired the leadoff man. Derek Shelton goes to Anthony Bonda instead, who strikes out Rumfield, but then he gives up a double to Cole Carrig, and an kind of intentional, unintentional walk to Kyle Karros put two men aboard. The go-ahead run was on base for the Colorado Rockies, and Bonda was in a battle with the left fielder, Troy Johnston.
3: The pitch swung on a miss. There's the matchup they wanted all along, and it pays dividends. Nice job, Pete Mackey and company. Bonda executes it well after the intentional walk, Johnston fans.
8: Yeah, huge out there with the tying run in scoring position. Bonda came back out for the ninth. He hit Braxton Fulford. I think they were going to take him out anyway for the matchup, but the trainer came out as well. Bonda didn't quite seem to be feeling all right when he left the mound. We'll have to see if there's an update coming from the clubhouse here a little bit later on in the show. So in comes Yoenndris Gomez, who has to work with a man on base right away, and he gets three consecutive fly ball outs. Good play by Austin Martin in the process as well, and Gomez closes out his eighth save of the year. Morris the win, he's 4-2. Halvorsen the loss, 0-1. And the final lines, Rockies, 2 runs on 7 hits and 1 error. Twins, 3 runs on 8 hits and no errors. Minnesota improves to 40-45. Rockies fall to 33-51. 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
8: John Vitas back with you on the postgame download after the Twins win. Only one guy with multiple hits today for Minnesota. The other guy's either with a solo homer or a single here and there. So our Treasure Island Diamond player of the game goes to the pitcher.
3: No balls, two strikes to Goodman. The pitch is swung on a miss. They went down, Danny. That's where you can get him. And Hunter Goodman swings and misses Prelip. Another 1-2-3 inning.
4: 3-2. Swung on and missed. Got him. Big strikeout. Strikeout number 6. 0-2. Swung on a miss. See ya. Strikeout number 7 for Prelip.
8: He finished with 10 strikeouts in total. Prelip is the first Twin to have multiple games of 8 strikeouts or more in his debut season since Tyler Duffy, who had 2 such games all the way back in 2015. There has only been one Twin to ever have 3 or more 8 strikeout games in his debut season. That would be Burt Blylevin, who had 7 such games way back in 1970 when he debuted in the big leagues. That's the note that Prelip is going for now the rest of the year if he can get 8 strikeouts again. Connor Prelip, our Treasure Island Diamond player of the game, Treasure Island Resort and Casino, the exclusive casino partner of the Minnesota Twins. 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We're going to step aside, but when we return, we've got some exciting out-of-town scores, lots of games around the majors coming down to the wire, and then, of course, some reaction from the victorious Twins here on your home for Twins baseball.
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6: Hey, what's up? This is Byron Buxton. What's your favorite memory from watching baseball when you were young? 2003, we had this field called Green Monster, and I was the first 9-year-old to hit a homer over it. That was when I kind of took baseball a little bit more serious. What's your favorite movie or TV show? Movie is Forrest Gump. One, I like to run. Forrest Gump is always going to be my movie, but I also like Major Payne. I like to be funny. What's your favorite clubhouse meal? Peanut butter and jelly sandwiches. I'm not a big person before the game because I don't like to get too heavy. Get too heavy, I can't move. What charitable cause are you most passionate about and why? Military. My brother been in the military. He's in the Navy. Knowing what he does and everything he has to go through, don't take every day for granted. This is Byron Buxton. Hope you enjoy these questions.
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8: 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Busy and important day around the Twins minor league system. Some big rehabs going on both for and against the Twins affiliates. We'll start with AAA St. Paul wrapping up a series in Louisville against the Reds AAA affiliate. And the Saints lost today 3-0, shut down by Hunter Green and a couple of Cincinnati Reds rehabbers. The good news in that game, Kendry Rojas, who was just sent down earlier this week after facing the Dodgers. He went three scoreless innings, stretched out a little bit, just one hit, no runs against the Bats as the Saints fall to 45-34. Double A Wichita, they lost 10-5 at Midland. A homer and a double for Kyle DeBarge. He's a ranked prospect. His eighth homer of the year matches his total from all of last year. High A Cedar Rapids, they just lost 8-4 in Wisconsin. Bailey Ober, the rehab star there, he threw three bullpens here with the Twins and then shipped out yesterday to get out to Wisconsin. He went 3 1/3, gave up seven hits, three earned runs, and a homer. But the good news, he stretched out to 57 pitches. So

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3: Diamondbacks 5-1. Nationals able to close out the Orioles. They win 6-4. A wild finish in Cleveland. We gave you an update just about an hour ago where it was 4-1 Mariners. Cleveland came back to win that game 6-5 thanks to a two-run double from Rhys Hoskins. And the other AL Central game, the Astros just took a 7-3 lead on the Tigers in Detroit. That game's still going in the bottom of the 10th inning. Some wild finishes in the late innings in the games we're about to play highlights of, including the Rangers and the Blue Jays, 2-2, top of the ninth.
4: First offering here, hits in the dirt in front of the plate, skips all the way to the Rangers dugout. Kelnick around third, he'll dive across the plate with a go-ahead run. An exceedingly wild pitch uncorked there by Varland. It hit just in front of the plate, got away from Kirk, went all the way over in front of the Rangers dugout, and Kelnick scores from second on the wild pitch. Rangers lead it 3-2.
3: How about that hustle from Jared Kelenic as the Rangers beat Louis Varland and the Blue Jays 3-2 to take that series? The Blue Jays now on a 6-game losing streak, 3-2, the final. There were a handful of lead changes between the Phillies and the Mets today at Citi Field. A.J. Ewing had a pinch hit two-run homer to tie the game in the sixth, but the Phillies were able to regain the lead in the seventh.
5: One ball, two strikes. Schwarber battling with Kodai Senga. The pitch swung on, hit high in the air, right center field, pretty deep. Ewing back, track, wall, gone, number 30. Kyle Schwarber puts the Phillies on top with a two-run turnaround homer here in the top of the seventh. It is 5-4 Phillies.
3: And 5-4 would be the final. Phillies bullpen able to close it out as they win the rubber game against the Mets 5-4. Your out-of-town scores brought to you by Jeff Belzer Chevrolet. 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
1: 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It's time to get reaction on today's Twins win. Our ears are on the clubhouse, brought to you by Minnesota Corn. A brilliant pitching day for the Minnesota Twins. Connor Prelip, 10 Ks, no walks. The entire group was great, and Derek Shelton says that was a key.
2: It starts with Connor Prelip. I mean, career high 10 strikeouts was really good. Execution of the curveball and the slider may be the best we've seen it all year long. And then, you know, you get to our bullpen. I mean, Morris up to 99 tonight. Bonda came in and did. Unfortunately, you know, we're still evaluating where he's at after the ninth. And then Gomez comes in at a tough spot because, you know, the one thing about sending Bonda out was we're trying to keep Moniak and McCarthy off the field. You know, they're the guys that hit one and two for him were the guys that were going to pinch hit. And Gomez came in and finished it off. And then on top of it, I think, you know, Austin Martin made a heck of a play on the first ball. So just really good team win. And then Kreider, you know, big swing there with two outs going dead center. So good way to cap off the homestand.
1: Yeah, nice recap there from Shelty, who was obviously pleased with what his starting pitcher did today. Connor Prelip met with the media moments ago and got out of some big jams in the first, the fourth, and the sixth. He was happy with his outing overall.
3: Part of being a starting pitcher is things are gonna get rough at some point in the game, and you got to be able to buckle down and finish the game. It wasn't my first rough start to a game, so I've been there before, but so I was able to just focus and settle down.
1: Yeah, I thought the strikeout of Karros in the first was a critical moment in this game. They had second and third and two outs, and Prelip got out of it with a strikeout. He did the same thing with big strikeouts in the fourth and the sixth inning jams, and today he had 10 Ks, five of them on the curveball, which we mentioned earlier in the broadcast is not typically his number one pitch. It's probably not even his number two pitch, but Connor was thrilled with the whiffs he got against the curve.
3: That was a new pitch the Twins came with to me in spring training, and I feel like it's gotten better every outing so far.
1: Yeah, pitch added to the arsenal this year. Derek Shelton noticed that the curveball was a big part of Prelip's results too.
2: It is a weapon, and I think that's the biggest thing. And it's a new pitch. The ability to spin it. I think today the thing that was the most impressive was the vacillation of speeds. I mean, it was 84 to 80. And anytime you're able to do that and then actually throw the slider off it, it's really important. And it seems like he's getting better feel and better feel and better feel for it.
1: Yeah, a lot of the Twins noticed just how sharp Connor Prelip was today, including Cody Clemens out at second base.
4: It was great. I mean, he was commanding the zone. His stuff was moving like crazy. I could see it from behind second base. But it was electric. I mean, 10 Ks, what a day for him.
1: Yeah, 10 Ks in the major leagues, that's a lot against some of the best hitters in the world. Cody had one of the big swings in this game as well, a go-ahead solo homer in the fourth inning, a pitch that was down and in. Might have hit him in the leg had he not swung.
4: Felt good. I don't know how I got it in the air. It was a tough pitch, honestly, but got a good swing on it. I mean, just trying to take quality at bats and make sure I'm swinging it, you know, pitches in the zone and, you know, trying to be consistent.
1: Ryan Kreidler had a go-ahead home run as well after the Rockies had tied the game at two. That one was a long one out to straightaway center field. Here's Kreidler in that battle in the seventh.
5: Just fastball. I mean, he throws 100. So just trying to gear up for his best fastball. Super pumped. I don't have very many big league homers still, so like everyone, it feels like a big deal, especially one that put us ahead. So just excited.
1: Yeah, that's number five for Ryan. He was never a guy that hit for a ton of power in his previous seasons with Detroit, but he is starting to really show it here with the Twins. We mentioned he's a former Tiger. So is Cody Clemens, and so is Keith Beauregard, who was on Inside Twins to begin our broadcast day. The move for all three of those guys from Detroit to Minnesota has really gotten them to relax. Change of scenery serving all of those guys well.
5: I tried not to come here with too many expectations, just press the issue as much as I could, and I didn't really know how it would turn out. You know, I'd been DFA'd twice, so I know that that's always on the table now, and I'm not scared of it anymore, and I think that's freeing in a way. You know, I saw that he, Cody came, and then Willie Castro was another guy that we came with in Detroit who ended up having success here. So I don't know if it's Minnesota in particular. I think there's something to be said for, you know, a good environment helping you play well, but like Cody said, just getting an opportunity is huge.
1: Yeah, the Tiger utility man pipeline to the Twins is strong. Kreidler with the game-winning swing here today. Our ears have been on the clubhouse, brought to you by Minnesota Corn, continuously working to promote sustainable practices, develop new uses, and maintain thriving rural economies for Minnesota's 24,000 corn farmers. A trip around the bases wraps up the show next on your home for Twins baseball.
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1: Twins defeat the Rockies today by a final of 3-2 at Target Field. It is time to circle the bases. They're brought to you by Toyota. At first base, Connor Prelip went six innings, allowed two runs on six hits while striking out 10, and did not issue a walk. He's just the third Twins rookie to reach double digits in strikeouts without walking a batter in a game. He joins Trevor May, who did it last, September 14th, 2014, against the White Sox here at Target Field, and Frank Viola, who did it on August 12, 1982, against California. At second base, Prelip struck out 10 Rockies, while Rocky starter Ryan Feltner didn't strike out a single Twin. The last time the Twin starter K'd 10 or more, while the opposing starter had zero, was May 17, 2006. Johan Santana struck out 12 Tigers in a complete game effort, while Justin Verlander allowed no runs with no strikeouts in an eight-inning effort. Tigers won that game 2-0. That puts into perspective how long Verlander's been around. He matched up with Johan. At third base, on the other side of the ball, the Twins batter struck out just one time today. It's the 350th game in Twins history in which they've struck out one time or fewer, and the first time they've done it since September 20th, 2019. On that date, the Twins faced six different Royals pitchers to win 4-3. The one batter that struck out in that game, today's guest analyst on Twins TV, Ryan Lamar. Some symmetry there with our pregame show as well. And at home plate, Cody Clemens' solo homer in the fourth gave the Twins a 2-1 lead, and it was his fifth straight game with an RBI against the Rockies. That ties Byron Buxton for the longest streak by a Twin against the Rockies. Byron's streak went from June of 2022 all the way until July of 2025. Cody's streak started the very next day, July 19th of last season. That was in Colorado right after the All-Star break last year. That's what you find when circling the bases, brought to you by your local Toyota dealers. Toyota, let's go places. Fresh series tomorrow. Twins will be on the road in Houston to play the Astros' final series of the year against the American League rivals. It'll be a 7:10 first pitch each of the next 3 days, so you can get in a nice routine. The opener tomorrow will feature Zebby Matthews against right-hander Peter Lambert for the Astros. The 7:10 start means that Gino will hit the air for the pregame lineup card beginning at 6:30. A big thank you to our team working in studio today for Andrew Halverson, Mark Janowski, Craig Schrepfer, Cameron Green, and Lucas Kirshner. I'm John Vitas. Twins win. Enjoy the rest of your weekend. This is your home for Twins baseball.
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13: Hit through the right side, RBI base hit, Ryan Jeffers. Twins take the lead 2-1.
14: They had a pitch lined to the left center field. That's going to tie it up. As Bell around first base, ground ball, weekly hit should be two. Kieschel to Lee, back to first in time for the TaylorMade double play. Nicely turned.
13: Byron smashes this ball deep into the left field corner. That one's back towards the fence, and it's off the base of the wall. Byron looping around first, looping towards second. He slides in with a crisp leadoff double.
6: 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Derek Shelton, signing off.
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